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1: Long time no see, buddy. How's it going? 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
1: What's Vet Ticks?
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0: Star Wars cards. Maybe leaning into that whole alien moniker.
1: Wow.
0: We'll talk about it as we continue. It's Arnie. I'm Mike Harmon. And this is Fox Sports Radio. We are Fox
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0: Lows dip down to about 63 overnight under partly cloudy skies. Winds out of the southwest, 5 to 10 miles per hour. Mainly clear skies Tuesday. Slight chance of thunderstorms. High temperatures reach up to 88. Cloudy skies expected Tuesday night. Chance of thunderstorms. Lows dip down to about 61. From the Weatherology Weather Center, I'm meteorologist Paul Trombley on 99.3 The Fan, Winona. Right now, 72.
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0: 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Follow the Ben Maller Show YouTube page. There are Maller monologue clips and other features that you'll only get access to as a follower of the YouTube page at Ben Maller Show on YouTube. We thank you in advance. Back to it. Time now for the payoff on the Insta Trivia. Somebody named Colton Cowser of the team in Baltimore became the first Orioles player to have walk-off homers in consecutive days since blank. That is the question. What is the answer? Alf, the alien opiner, says Jackie Gutierrez is the answer. Woody Woodpecker from Rolfe. J.J. Hardy from Eek in Roseville, Minnesota. Who else do we have? Calvin Puth from Shane in Des Moines. What say you, Lorena?
1: Dodo the Bear?
0: Okay, that or Fred Lynn in 1985. Fred Lynn. Here we go. Quickly.
2: The third degree.
0: Come on.
3: Ben, most people believe that once June 2nd comes around, A.J. Brown will be a New England Patriot. Do you think there's any chance that doesn't happen?
0: Yes, if he gets arrested with a bunch of bad stuff, yes. Other than that, it's going to happen. We're just counting down the days till June 2nd, and A.J. Brown will be hanging out with, not Diana Rossini, but that other guy, Vrabel. Next!
3: Well, you and many others have said that whoever comes out of the Western Conference Finals will eventually go on to defeat the Knicks in the Finals. Who do you think the Knicks would have a better shot of, an upset against?
0: Well, I would go with Oklahoma City. Wemby, when hitting on all cylinders, obviously is amazing, unstoppable. So if you go side by side, I would say that San Antonio is a bigger nightmare for the Knickerbockers than Oklahoma City, although they're not going to beat either one of those teams, so it's pretty irrelevant. Although you asked me the question, so I would say I would rather play Oklahoma City. Next!
3: Josh Allen was asked if there's any one thing that he does that really bugs his wife. He said when she reaches for his beard, he barks at her.
0: Yeah.
3: Ben, what's the one thing that you do that really bugs your wife?
0: Just eating food, chewing food. My wife has misophonia, which the sound of chewing annoys her. I don't even notice when I'm chewing food, but she gets very annoyed the way I eat certain, like chips or whatever, so we have to have music on and stuff like that. It's really awkward. So that's it.
4: All right,
0: how do we do, Kubaloo?
3: You pass this edition.
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0: They are going to the Finals, DeSager. Look at DeSager. 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I can't believe
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0: Lows dip down to about 63 overnight under partly cloudy skies. Winds out of the southwest, 5 to 10 miles per hour. Lots of sunshine Tuesday. Slight chance of thunderstorms. Highs level off around 88. Cloudy skies expected Tuesday night. Chance of thunderstorms. Lows level off around 61. From the Weatherology Weather Center, I'm meteorologist Paul Trombley on 99.3 The Fan, Winona. Right now, 72.
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0: Oh, man. Jake Arrieta.
1: Yeah! All That's right. how it's done. Let's go, Manuel.
2: Well, by the way, Kirk Cousins with the Raiders now.
1: Whatever.
2: Bad job. But you, okay.
0: Raider Nation.
2: All right. We're up, Slug. What do you want here? You want always on the run, or what is it? Again? Slug?
3: On the run.
2: All right. These athletes frequently change teams, okay? You ready, Slug? 45 seconds on the clock. Are you ready, Slug?
3: We're on our way,
2: and here we go. Known as the Beard, he's with the Cavaliers right now.
3: James Harden.
2: Yes. Straight cash homie, wide receiver for the Vikings and the Raiders and the Patriots and all that. And the
3: Randy Moss.
2: Yes. The all-time assist king for triple-doubles, played with Oklahoma City, was on the Clippers, the Lakers, misses a lot.
3: Russell Westbrook.
2: Yes. Named Air Canada, Toronto Raptors slam dunk king back in the day. He's on TV right
3: Vince
2: now.
3: Carter.
2: Yes. White guy hit a big home run for the Phillies against the Dodgers at Dodger Stadium. He's a Canadian guy. Last name's like something you might walk up or something like that.
3: Plank.
2: No. Fat pitcher for the...
3: Sorry.
2: I took a shot.
1: Yeah, it was a good shot. Matt Stairs was the one.
3: I should have got it.
1: All right. I think 340 is the score, right? All right, man. Manuel, let's go with... we got again here. These athletes have won back-to-back championships.
0: Do it.
1: All right, 45 seconds. Let's begin. Quarterback for the Chiefs.
0: Patrick Mahomes.
1: Yes, quarterback for the Cowboys, who won a bunch in a row.
0: Troy Aikman.
1: That's right. We won this game already.
2: Well, no, you've not.
1: No,
2: you're quitting. He's quitting, Lorena. That means we win the game. So Kuba's quitting.
1: You quit the game.
2: No, we won. You quit the game. You're a quitter.
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2: Lows dip down to about 63 overnight under clear skies, southwest winds 5 to 10 miles per hour. Mainly clear Tuesday, slight chance for storms, daytime highs approaching 88. Cloudy Tuesday night, chance of thunderstorms. Lows dip down to about 61. Highs around 85 Wednesday with a chance for storms. 79 sunny skies Thursday. From the Weatherology Weather Center, I'm meteorologist Paul Trombley on 99.3 The Fan, Winona. 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

0: Kaz.
1: I said two, right?
2: Oh, hey.
0: You said two.
1: Darn it.
2: Can I ask Spider Donovan a quick question?
0: Yes. Hold on. You won a golden ticket, so congratulations on that.
3: And I got a golden ticket.
0: He wants to play the Spider Mitchell game. All right. Play the Spider Mitchell game, Kaz. Go ahead.
2: Two quick questions.
0: Yes.
2: Oh, what is that strong, pungent odor I'm smelling right now?
0: What is that, Spider?
4: That's ass.
0: Oh, my God. All right.
2: Whoa, what's another name for the glutamus maximus?
4: That's ass.
0: Oh, look at you. Two for two. How much fun is the Spider Mitchell game? Is that not the greatest game?
4: That's ass.
2: It's a good game.
0: Everyone
2: it's
0: loves it. All right, thank you, Kaz. All right, you're a big winner. You got a golden ticket, so congratulations there. Yeah, see, we need to do more of this. When we get these, I love out of context audio.
4: And, that's ass.
0: It is ass, but it's just freaking wonderful. And it's Analog Al loves it. The great Tim McDarby, big fan of it. They all can't get enough of the fun.
5: Wouldn't have it any other way.
0: That's right. Wouldn't have it. That's a classic. That's Eric Spoelstra as the Heat were getting railroaded out of the finals by the Dallas Mavericks. They had to go to Dallas and win all these games. And he said, what did you say, Coach Spoelstra?
5: Wouldn't have it any other way.
0: Yeah, wouldn't have it any other way. Which is, we ran that into the ground, too. That was, that's years ago. That's 15 years ago. We ran that thing.
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0: That's right.
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0: 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I'm Corey Cove. That's Chris Hockey. There's Meat Sauce Paul Lambert. There's Zach Halverson. The fellas are back from Charlotte.
1: Charlotte. Damn bright.
0: Looked like you guys had a pretty sick weekend.
1: It was awesome. It couldn't have been more awesome. It was awesome as hell.
0: Front row seats for the big race.
1: Yeah, man.
0: Back slapping with the NASCAR elite. Looked pretty cool.
1: Crazy, man. Zacho is crazy. We were standing there beside William as they were singing the national anthem. Like, and the race was about, he was about to crawl in the car, and we were standing beside him, not like near him, like right there.
2: Yeah.
1: It was super cool.
2: Multiple pinch me, must be dreaming moments.
1: He kept asking me to pinch him.
2: And that's hot. In certain areas too, and I appreciate you obliging.
1: Yeah.
2: It was just multiple, and that would probably be, because it was just, we didn't even know what we were in for, even when we were at the track. Like, it was just kind of like everything we were able to do was a new surprise, and being able to go from, you know, getting a private tour of his Howler from the guy whose name's on the side of the Howler, and you know, seeing what he does before a race, and then I mean, you've pointed out, Hawk, where he got the text that they had moved up the race like a half hour or something like that, and so it was just like, and he's like, all right, whatever, I'll go whenever. And then to go from that to then being on the grid, on pit road, right next to William while they're doing the anthem, while they're doing the dedication. I mean, it was a dream come true, but it was, I don't even know if I would have dreamt something like ever.
1: Right, yeah.
2: So
1: it was the best, man. Thank you, Starkey, everybody over there at William Sawalich, and of course, the Joe Gibbs Racing team. Everybody, it was just great. And we saw Jordan Bianchi.
0: I saw that.
3: Yeah, that was a cool picture.
1: It was cool. We didn't get to see him anymore after that because he's working his A off there, man. But it was just like, that's Jordan. Look at him.
0: Did he step on William Sawalich's toes?
1: He did not. He tried to. He's a toe stepper.
0: Sorry, Wally.
1: And no, he looked great and was very, very nice. And Zach got to meet him for the first time. And so that was neat. And the whole thing was just unbelievable. And of course, being the emotional weekend it was with everything that happened with Mr. Kyle Busch and being right there for that and being a part of lap 8 where everybody held their fingers in the air. You wouldn't think something like that would be emotional, but it was. Mm-hmm. They played Taps before. I mean, they had, the U.S. Army with the helicopters. It was a hell of a thing, man. The only negative at all was that it rained. Every race was shortened by rain this weekend. Every single one of them.
2: For the first time in NASCAR history.
1: Yeah,
2: really. It was literally the worst weather weekend in the history of NASCAR, basically. Mm-hmm. But that proves how amazing everything else was. That it's still certainly a top 5 day, I think, in my life. Honestly, Saturday was just unbelievable. And despite the weather being quite literally, I think, the worst case scenario, because if you're going to have a weather delay, you want it to either be like fast or you want it to be where you're going to come back and you're going to finish it. And we got neither of that, but had great conversations up in that pit box. Got to see, I think, watching that pit stop up close.
1: Yeah, that was
2: and
1: awesome.
2: What they're able to do in so quickly. And so much danger around them. All these cars going, because they have a pit road speed limit. I don't know if it's 50 or whatever it is, but that's still damn fast. And they're
1: playing in traffic.
2: Human beings just
0: Robin's
2: all
0: racing.
2: Over the place.
3: Yeah, hell yeah, Robin's
1: racing. Getting run over is not racing.
0: No, so when that's you guys, a good point. When you guys were sitting there and you guys posted a couple of pictures of like what your view was, there were all those TV screens in front of you. It looked like the architect from The Matrix.
1: Yeah. That is a really good way to put it.
0: It looked like a thousand views. What are the thousand views that they need?
1: We legitimately sat behind his crew chief. So crew chief was here. And Zach and I were right behind him, so we were able to watch him and listen on the radios as everybody was talking to him. They're monitoring everything.
0: Yeah, it looked like too many things.
1: In fact, they asked us not to take any more pictures of their TV screens because they didn't want the other teams to be able to see what they could see. But they were breaking down still shots to make sure the car was close enough to the track, but not too close to the track when they were bottoming out going to the corner. They were looking at the RPM, how much they were checking the fuel. By trying to read the weight of the car.
0: Nerds!
1: Cold nerds! It was awesome. It's so loud, too, man. And, we had our sound gear from Starkey. which is these new things they've got you put in your ears so you can hear everything. And it actually turns up the volume of the speech so you can hear people talking to you, but turns everything else down. This is amazing, man.
0: Isn't it nuts, though? Like, what what you just said is basically the evolution of sports, like, in the last 30 years, right? Because 50 years ago, it was just, get in that car and drive fast. Go. Right? They weren't looking at a fraction of an inch here or the wind resistance. It was just... Yeah. That guy's going to have 7 cigarettes before the race, and then he's going to floor it.
2: Yep. You know, cold, hard Mountain Dew.
0: Right. And now they have 1,000 cameras because some nerd is running, you know, sims on every single diagnostic possible to make sure that it's maximum efficiency.
1: Yeah.
0: That's what we're seeing in every single sport.
2: Everyone.
0: Game theory, nutrition.
1: Bowling.
0: Except bowling. That's just roll it.
2: Straight throwing.
0: Yep. They don't care about oil patterns. No. Just throw it.
2: Fling it down the
0: throw
2: lane.
0: It as 15-pound ball and throw it as hard as you can right down the middle. That's, boom.
2: Hell yeah.
1: It's Tommy's weekend.
3: Well, one of the cooler moments, too, was shortly after the first rain delay, William came back to the pit box, got up, and sat next to the crew chief. And again, they were right in front of us. And just kind of hearing a little bit of what they were talking about in terms of strategy, in terms of how to get the car tuned the right way, where he needs to turn here, where he needs, that was, I mean, talk about inside baseball, inside racing. Oh, goodness, like, as a nerd, it was heaven, man. It was awesome. Thank you so much to, like Hawk said, Starkey, were unbelievable. Thanks to Brandon. Thanks to Stacy. Thanks to Megan and just everybody we... Got the pleasure of meeting
1: Josh
3: down there.
1: All weekend long. That was fun. It was just the best. But, dude, they have these, but that's what they're called. They have these rubbers they put between the shocks, the actual coils of a shock, to make sure that, you know, it takes away a little bit of the bottoming out. And right before the race started, they didn't get to practice because it rained. They didn't get to qualify. They didn't get to practice. And as he was saying, as we're in there, talking to William, we walked into the racetrack and we see William sitting up there and we walk up to him and then he just walks us right into his holler and they're adjusting his car and he gets a text and says, well, they moved the race up 20 minutes. I'm like, are you nervous at all about, and he's like, oh no, it's cool. I said, have you been in the car on the track yet? No. And he goes, yeah, I'm going to be going into turn one at 180 miles an hour in a couple of minutes, but whatever. I'm like, and he said it just like that, and he didn't get shook at all. But anyway, so they put this rubber in the shocks, but it was something they decided to do on the spur of the moment. And when William came up into the pit box during the first rain delay, and he said to his crew chief that the car was pushing going into the turn, he couldn't keep it down low on the track. The crew chief said, yeah, that was my mistake. I put that rubber in there. We took that out. That won't happen. And after that, man, he was flying the rest of the race, man. Wow. It's crazy. If they hadn't rained it out, he might have had something for him. It was really neat, man. Mm. So anyway, we could go on and on, but... It was just it's the coolest and it was heartbreaking and cool to be a part of. And we were at the racetrack till 12:30 on Saturday night because it rained so many times. And then you guys got back to the hotel at 1:00. I pulled a hockey on Sunday.
3: Yeah, you did. Major hockey.
2: Good for you.
1: Real good. I had to, man. I can't sit in one spot for that long. I just can't. I have a hard time with it. So I wandered all over the racetrack and then I went back and watched the rest of the race at the hotel. And I was glad I did, because how long did it take you guys to get an Uber after the race on Sunday night?
3: Well, it was weird that to get the lift wasn't the hardest part. It was, first of all, he didn't really have a choice. The traffic was stopped for, I think, a minimum of half hour.
1: 100,000 people.
3: Right. So we connected, and then we had like 10 minutes to get to him, and it ended up taking us about 15 to 20 minutes just because of all the traffic and everything. And then we waited, I think, another 10, 15 minutes just where he was the whole time. I felt bad. We felt bad for the driver because, he just literally sat there. And there were people who were, driving over the median and, like, the classic, like, peek or open the door and, like, stand up and look over the cars in front of it. And people were waving their hands, like, go. And, it was funny.
1: Nothing you can do.
3: Nothing you can do.
1: You know who didn't have a hard time driving? My Uber driver, who was there 200 laps early.
2: Yeah. Classic hockey. Yep. Leaves before the encore.
1: Yeah, we were sipping tea and with our pinkies up, just driving along, no traffic.
0: How great would it have been if, for whatever reason, like, the word has spread and you're the only one trying to leave the track way, way, way before the race is over, and the Uber driver just goes, pulling the old hockey, aren't you?
2: Yeah, brilliant.
0: And you just go, I am hockey. This is unbelievable. I can't believe it. Yeah. How did you guys hear about this? Everybody. It's like pulling a Munson.
1: Yeah, it's like pulling a Munson. That's exactly right.
2: We all
0: it's
2: do
0: gone
2: it.
0: National.
2: Yeah, we all do it.
1: I think even you guys would have had fun. That's how cool.
0: And it looked very cool.
2: It looks so sweet.
1: It's so loud and so incredible. And
0: yeah, and he seems like a really good kid, man. It's again, it's hard not to cheer for him.
1: And I'll say it again, but I can't help myself. Some bitch has got something for him, man. Kid can drive. He's 19 years old.
2: Mm-hmm. And his full story that we got to hear for the most part, how he, I mean, he started at a young age, really, I mean, was introduced by a friend at school who liked racing. Like that family was not a racing family, growing up. And so he got introduced from a friend, and then he worked his ass off, you know, went to Elko and, you know, learned from, I think 9, 10 years of age. And I mean, he's a decade into this now.
4: Good for him.
1: Incredible how good he is. And guys, there was a moment. There's a bunch of moments I won't forget, but this one I won't forget, Zach. And so we're sitting up on the pit box and it's a rain delay and I'm hungry. So I go find some food and I'm freezing. I had to go buy a hoodie because I was freezing. I didn't expect it to be cold this weekend. But I found some delicious macaroni and cheese barbecue. It's great.
0: Spoon or a fork?
1: Spoon. It was that good. Mm. But I also found a perfect place to hide so nobody could see me eating.
4: Oh, brilliant.
1: And as I'm standing there spooning, around the corner comes Zach and Megan. And Zach and Megan looked at me like, are you hiding? And Zach looked at me like, and he goes, sorry, man, sorry. Because he knew I was trying to eat because I couldn't eat in front of people. And we had had lunch before we went. And I was trying to eat in front. I just couldn't do it. I don't know why I've gotten so weird about that. But I have.
4: Zach,
1: and he found me literally standing under the stairs.
2: Yeah, we didn't see it until we looked at, it was just.
1: I was doing the Harry Potter.
2: Caught yellow-handed.
1: Yep, you got me. Just trying to enjoy my food in the damp under the stairs here.
0: Growing up, if a hockey got caught doing something weird in an alley, you'd be like, oh, boy. No, now it's just like, what is he doing? Eating mac and cheese? Yeah. Hiding in the alley?
4: Yeah, he does that other stuff at home now.
0: Yep. Oh, man.
1: And by the way, I've never seen anybody drink so much Diet Coke. If we found a place that had good Diet Coke,
2: oh my God,
1: this some bitch almost drowned himself.
2: Jeez. I would have been worth it.
1: You had to cut yourself off from Diet Coke. I've never seen anybody do it before. Oh, they about escorted you out of there.
2: The carbonation, the mix. I mean, it was literally whatever, Boneyard, Billy's,
1: man.
4: Great. Sounds like somewhere you'd go.
1: Charlotte's the best. Great city.
2: Oh,
4: yes. Charlotte's sweet.
1: It really is, man.
4: Yeah.
1: So anyway, that was fun, man. Thank you so much, everybody. Starkey's the best. Get your hearing check for free. I'll can we post that QR code so people can get their hearing checked online? Can you post that?
2: Yeah, I gotta find that.
1: Yeah, I'll send it to you. I think I have it. But you can do it for free online to see how your hearing is, man. What a cool thing, right? Yeah, anyway, there you go.
0: Sauce, what's the only thing better than Charlotte?
4: Gutter helmet at gutterhelmetmn.com.
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4: Never clean your gutters again.
0: All right, more of the Power Trip Morning Show. I think John Bonus is like in Brussels or Germany. Right. He's bouncing all over Europe.
1: Brussels and Brussels right
4: now. Oh, really?
0: Yeah, he's all over the place.
4: Good for him.
0: But Marnie will be here at like 7 o'clock. 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
2: Louie and I went to the zoo. It was super fun.
1: You did?
2: Yeah, he loved it. Yep. Went with Ryan and his son. It was a great time.
1: You did?
2: Yeah, the zoo was great. Yeah.
1: That's awesome.
0: Mm-hmm. Oh, you went to the zoo?
2: Yeah.
0: Call the zoo.
2: Yeah, we had a good time. My wife was in Arizona, so Louie and I had the whole weekend to ourselves. Great time.
0: So you stayed here?
2: I did, yeah.
0: Oh.
2: Yeah. Okay. I didn't jet off to Puerto Rico.
0: It was my first time in San Juan.
2: Mijijo.
0: Yeah. Capital of Puerto Rico.
2: Yeah.
1: Guys.
2: Were you enchanted?
0: Immediately was enchanted.
2: Yeah. Was the whole plane?
0: The whole plane. clapped when we landed. Yeah. Absolutely.
2: And yeah, let me guess, you didn't want to do just tourist stuff.
0: Who wants to do just tourist stuff?
2: Yeah.
0: So I didn't want to do just tourist stuff, so I took the bus to Caguas. Again, so

0: But my gal's into, you know, like horror shows and movies. So I was like, hey, this Widow's Bay thing is legit. You should watch it. You would like it. So she started watching it, and then I got rehooked. I ended up rewatching all five episodes with her. And it's even better the second time.
1: Really?
0: Because you notice details. It's so such a detailed show. I'm like, oh, man, that's really cool that I didn't see that the first time. Unbelievable. But as much as the show was even better the second time through, every time she went on her phone or she started scrolling, even though I'd already seen the show, I'm like, oh, God, why am I watching this again? She's not even watching it. It made me mad even more the second time. I'm like, this is why I got a TV divorce like 6 years ago.
1: Did she ask you if that one guy's going to survive?
0: She did ask multiple times, like, why is this person doing it? I'm like, will you just wait?
2: Yeah.
0: You know, eventually they tell you. That's how this works. Yeah, like, the story unfolds later. But because I'd already seen it, she knew I knew the answers. So she was like, well, how about you just wait to the end of the episode and they'll show you?
1: I can see why you went to San Juan.
0: No, I had to get out of there.
1: Yeah,
0: I went by myself to Puerto Rico for sure. Yep. But yeah, even better the second time. Man, that show is detailed eggs everywhere. Kelly, it's just awesome. Watch it. Five episodes in. I don't even know how many are in this season, but Matt Reese, what an actor, man.
1: He's great.
0: That dude's fantastic.
2: Yeah.
0: And again, you would never guess he's like Welsh. The other way around. You would never guess he's American because he is Welsh. I can't believe that he has that good of an American accent. It's crazy good.
1: Good for him.
2: Yeah. Yeah. You know. It's
0: 10 out of 10, that show.
2: I got to watch it.
1: Acting.
2: I haven't gotten there yet. I don't know.
0: It's creepy as hell.
2: Yeah, I like that.
0: Sauce likes creepy stuff. That's why you like Halloween so much.
1: Mm. I do now, though. Mm. Halloween's important now.
2: Yeah, it is.
1: Yeah.
2: Christmas?
1: Oh, can't wait.
0: Arbor Day?
1: Arbor Day is outstanding.
0: Yeah.
1: All Access Day.
0: Sure, All Access
1: Day. Is that coming back around again?
2: What are you? Thanks, Rage Against the Machine.
1: Yeah. Yeah. We're not doing that again?
0: Oh, I mean, no. That was a huge hit for this company. Got us turned around.
1: Hmm.
0: Yeah. Is it Tuesday? It is Tuesday. I was going to say, it feels like a Tuesday. Yeah. It's a Monday and a Tuesday and a Tuesday and a Monday.
2: Yeah, yeah.
3: Bonus would be so proud.
1: Yeah, he would. But he's in Brussels.
2: He's the muscles in Brussels.
1: Good for him.
2: Yeah. Got that right.
0: Were you guys watching him on an Instagram? He posted, maybe it was a Twitter, he posted some video. And he panned over to whatever Chrissy was eating.
2: Yeah.
0: And it looked like some crazy chocolate concoction. I'm like, what is this? Nonsense. It looked unbelievable. This got weird chocolate like desserts that I've never seen before.
2: Hmm.
0: God, world travelers, John.
2: Yeah, man,
0: Bonas.
2: That's what they do.
0: They just go.
2: Yeah.
1: Oh, yeah. That like a waffle. It says waffle on the top of it.
0: So it's chocolate. So what now? It's a chocolate waffle?
1: Yeah, that's what it says on top. Yeah.
2: Is that like a.
0: Interesting.
2: Like a blue waffle?
1: Looks like it has peanut butter cups on top of it.
0: It does look like it has peanut butter cups on top of it. Yeah,
1: that looks amazing.
2: Jesus. So it's nothing like a blue waffle?
0: No, nothing like a blue one.
2: All right, whatever.
0: Thank God.
2: Yeah.
1: Yeah, thank God it's right.
2: So is there anything going on in the world of sports at all, though?
0: Not really locally.
1: A former Minnesota athlete is going to the finals. That's happening.
2: Of what?
1: The NBA.
2: That's still happening?
1: Which starts in a week.
2: The NBA starts in a week? The season
1: NBA
2: just
1: Finals
2: ended.
1: Starts a week from tomorrow.
2: Oh. Yeah, cool. I'm glad you guys like it. You can have it.
1: And like it is.
0: Cheering for my Spurs. Let's go. Yeah. They're in this thing
2: still. Are they still in it?
1: That was a huge win the other day.
0: They dominated game four.
1: They beat the bejesus out of them.
0: Yep.
1: Glad you got cable in San Juan.
0: Yep.
2: Cable guy. So what is the...
1: Great film.
2: What is the score of the series now?
0: That one is 2-2. The Knicks swept. So Timothy Chalamet and Spike Lee and Tracy Morgan and... Ben Stiller and all those guys are super super happy that the Knicks are moving on to the finals for the first time since 1999.
2: Wagon jumpers.
0: But the other one is 2-2 OKC in the San Antonio Spurs.
1: That's a great
2: series.
1: You
2: know what I like to do?
4: Take a nap many times as I can.
1: Even during basketball?
2: Precisely during basketball.
1: Oh, okay.
2: Yeah. It's an elixir.
0: Hmm. We'll talk about sports when we get back.
2: I would be more comfortable... Earning off in front of you guys and eating in front of you. What's wrong with me?
1: Would you really?
2: Yeah, I really would, because I like my thing. Looks better now that I lost weight.
1: Yeah, you do look good, though.
0: It's weird, because I don't want to watch you do either, but I would rather watch you eat.
1: I've seen him eat. He eats in front of me.
2: You've seen me do both.
1: Oh, yeah, we have shared a suite in Las Vegas together. That's the price I have to pay.
2: Yeah, most people would be like, get out of here. I need some privacy. I was like, I don't care, whatever.
1: Yeah.
0: And why do them at the same time? One at a time, Chris.
1: Yeah.
0: Front Page Sports is next on The Fan.
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5: Slight chance of thunderstorms today. Otherwise, sunshine mixed with clouds at times. High temperatures reach up to 88. Southwest winds 5 to 10 miles per hour. Chance for storms tonight. Lows level off around 61. Mainly cloudy skies. Chance of thunderstorms tomorrow. Highs level off around 87. Sunshine mixed with clouds at times. From the Weatherology Weather Center, I'm meteorologist Paul Trombley on 99.3 The Fan, Winona. Right now, it's 68 degrees.
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0: 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Two for one.
2: Let's go.
1: Hell yeah. Holiday Wales.
0: Do whatever else you want at Holiday, too.
1: Hey, get after it.
0: Get after it. Maybe some sunflower seeds or something.
2: Tell you what, get yourself, get yourself some donuts. Maybe get yourself a big old hot pretzel.
0: Yep.
1: Oh, the best.
2: That'll play. Pretzel, baby.
0: Well, Chris, this is a no-win situation for you.
2: Yeah.
0: I'm going to give you option A or option B. You hate both, so I will even preface it by saying...
2: Don't assume.
0: Regardless... Oh, I know you well enough to know. Option A, you're going to hate, and option B, you're going to hate. Do you want option A or option B?
2: Let's go B first, please. B29...
0: The World Series of Poker starts today in Las Vegas. Event number one is the Mini Mystery Millions. It's a $550 buy-in. The main event starts July 3rd, but...
2: Aren't you supposed to be there?
0: Shout out to all the old Minnesota poker players that are there today, or I know a lot of my friends are flying out today because the World Series event number one starts today. So,
2: so
0: the
2: that
0: next
2: one guy's
0: 6 weeks
2: flying
0: or so.
2: Out? Is our guy going? All your friends?
1: Is our guy going?
0: He flies out today. He'll be there. Later this afternoon.
1: Sweet. Good for him.
2: Yeah, man, go ahead.
0: So good luck to all of our fellow Minnesotans.
2: Aren't you supposed
0: I'll be there soon.
2: Okay.
0: I'll be there soon. Okay. Just not the first one.
2: Okay.
0: But I already have FOMO because I want to be there today.
2: Yeah, you really do, don't you? But you know, it's a cool. You can watch it on the TV.
0: I will. I literally will.
1: Is it live? It's live, obviously, right? With one of those ads.
0: Delay.
2: Yeah. It doesn't matter if it's live or not. He'll still watch it.
0: Yeah, I was watching the 2025 main event over the weekend.
1: Jesus.
0: Day 1C.
1: Excuse me?
2: He got some day 1C.
1: Oh, good for you, man.
0: The other option, Chris, was The NBA continues. The New York Knicks won 130-93 over the Cleveland Cavaliers. That is a four-game sweep. The Knicks blow out the Cavs. They shot 44% from three. James Harden for Cleveland, the opposite. He was 0 of 6 from three.
2: Oh.
0: So the New York Knicks are out of the NBA Finals for the first time since 1999 during the Limp Bizkit baby boom. That is an 11-game win streak now for the Knicks. They're just the fourth team in NBA history to do that in the postseason, to have an 11-game streak or more.
2: They ain't got a shot.
0: And their average margin of victory is 23.7. So they are crushing everyone in the East, and they're now going to get to rest up and wait for the winner of OKC in San Antonio. So despite how good they're playing, they will be the underdog against either team in the West. Isn't that nuts?
1: Yeah.
0: I would be floored if they're even slight favorites against San Antonio. They should be dogs
1: man,
0: to
1: they're
0: both.
1: They're good, though, man.
0: They are very good.
1: Yeah.
0: Sauce, you like sports, right?
1: I love sports.
0: Try this. I just said this is the first time since 99 they've been in the finals. When was the last time the Knicks won the title?
1: Well, they didn't win it in the 90s.
17: It was probably the 70s, right? 73.
1: Yeah, 75.
2: 18-2.
0: Zach nailed it. 1973.
1: Wow. Oh.
0: This is the third finals appearance since then. They lost in something like 94 to the Rockets. Then they lost in 99 to the Spurs. And then this year they will lose to the Spurs.
1: Well, I'm glad you're confident about it.
0: I hope.
1: Yeah, I mean.
0: We're doing this for Lou, man.
1: Yeah.
0: We need
1: my son?
0: No, my dad.
1: Oh.
2: Which side did
0: the
2: I
0: OG.
2: Take? I took San Antonio.
1: You have San Antonio winning the series.
2: Oh, I thought I had him just against Oklahoma.
1: Well, that.
0: Yeah,
1: the
0: Western Conference.
1: It's still going on.
0: And it's 2-2.
1: 2-2.
0: 2-2.
1: It's still going on. Sorry, Hawk.
2: It's okay, babe.
1: Yeah.
0: Yeah, in fact, game five is tonight. Western Conference Finals. Spurs at the Thunder on DraftKings. The Thunder are 5.5-point favorites. That series is tied at 2. That game is at 7:30 tonight.
1: Yeah, that'll be sweet. That's an outstanding series. They boat raced him over the weekend, but yeah, it's a great series. It's two really good teams, and I love the lady that was sitting courtside with the Oscar every time Shea would get the ball.
2: That's a good bit.
1: Yeah.
0: It's unbelievable. Bit. It's getting, I don't want to say it's getting worse, but everybody's highlighting it even more. There are ones where he will just get his shorts grazed.
1: And he collapses.
0: And he collapses like he got trucked. Yeah. It is pretty preposterous. And they're just chanting flopper.
1: Yeah, which is great.
0: To him when he's playing in San Antonio.
1: Because that video that went viral of him, like, on every shot, he just, like, the one where he went up for a shot, and the guy puts his arms up like this to, like, move around him, and he just collapses. Like the one guy said, he didn't even try and land on his feet.
0: Right. Selling fouls has been a part of the game for a long time.
2: Yeah, it's chicken, and people love it.
0: He is, especially Glenn Taylor. He is he's the closest thing to a soccer player we've seen in a long time.
1: Yeah. And it kind of rubs off on the rest of the team. They flop a little, too. But
0: for people who hate basketball, like if Chris watched a full game of Shea Gilgeous-Alexander, I think you would be like, what am I watching? What is this?
2: I'd be like, why are you holding me hostage and making me watch?
1: Why Clockwork Orange?
0: Now watch this guy, Chris. He's one of the best players in the world. He's the MVP again. Why is he flopping around like that?
1: Stand up.
0: He didn't even get touched. Why is he? He's on his back again.
1: Yeah. Hawk or SGA?
0: Both.
2: I do what I got to do.
1: Yeah.
0: Tonight is game 4 of the Western Conference Finals in the NHL, and what the hell is going on there? The Vegas Golden Knights up 3-0 on the Colorado Avalanche. Vegas came back from a 3-0 deficit in game 3 to win 5-3. So, you remember, a lot of us thought whoever wins the Wild Avs series is going to just crush the winner of the other series. It ended up being Vegas. And now when the Wild are sitting at home going, well, Colorado's going to win the whole thing. So we lost to the eventual champs. The Vegas Golden Knights are up 3-0. And we got injuries on Colorado. Yeah. Like, it's falling apart. Like, it's Vegas bad. Is going to do this.
1: Yes, they are.
0: And
1: we should cover it.
0: Well, I'm going to be there.
1: Man, you might see another parade.
0: I know.
2: You need some friends?
0: That's all I do is... Yeah. So all I do is see victory parades for teams that I don't care about.
1: Yeah. And then go back inside because it's too hot.
0: Yeah, the Vegas Golden Knights just keep playing well, and I just keep seeing parades.
1: And you didn't. You would have won the bet, man.
0: Yeah, I would have won the bet this year.
1: Yeah, the Paris bet would have been yours, and we wouldn't even have made it to the Stanley Cup final.
0: Yeah.
17: Man.
1: Yeah, they're dominant. When Colorado went up 3-0 and they looked like Colorado, like how they can play, you're like, well, this is over. They'll just pack it in and move on to game whatever it would be
0: four.
1: And then they got that Vegas team is unbelievable, Zacho.
17: Yeah, it's moments like this where I really don't miss the opportunity to bet on the NHL. I don't know why anybody would put any money on hockey. It's ridiculous. It's a stupid, stupid sport. nobody can. I mean, I don't know how you analyze this. Colorado's. And I guess the what you do is you look at the fact that a President's Trophy winner, which is the best team in the regular season, they've not won the cup in like 30-something years. So I guess you look at that maybe, but I don't know why.
0: Wait,
17: I don't know
0: true?
17: Why Colorado's playing this.
0: Is it really that long?
17: Let's see what the...
1: A couple trophy. Of years ago, it was Boston, and didn't they lose in the first round?
17: I'm sorry. It was not 30. It's like in 2012, 2013, the Blackhawks. But the best team in the regular season for the last 13 years has not won the Stanley Cup. So,
1: yeah.
17: And it's, I don't know. I don't understand it. Colorado is a really good team. They should, have been.
2: We wore them out, buddy.
17: They should have, But
2: we played them right.
0: Sure.
2: Yep. We wore them out, buddy.
17: That's what it was.
1: Yeah. He's right.
17: Without Kale McCarr, I guess that hurts too, but also they should be good Who's enough that? To overcome that. So, I don't know. Hockey's stupid.
2: Oh, hey, come on, man. I ain't the brightest bulb in bat.
1: Yeah, he's not the sharpest tree on the bulb.
2: I don't like eating in front of people. And
17: is that food to your left? What is that in that tub?
2: Yeah, it's pizza. I can't eat it until you guys don't.
17: Turn the cameras off.
1: Until we don't?
2: No, I've got some leftover pizza, and I was hungry, so I brought it in.
17: Badass.
2: I like leftover pizza.
17: I like it cold, man.
1: Do you eat it cold, Hawk?
2: No, I'm not an animal.
0: Well, why don't you just, we'll look away, but why don't you just eat it right on the cam there, and then you can just do like a mukbang.
1: Yeah, mukbang your pizza, man.
2: I don't know what that means.
1: We'd watch you mukbang.
2: I don't, and
1: Corey picked it up when he went to San Juan.
0: Wait a minute. Well, I didn't want to do just tourist stuff.
2: You want me to mukbang my pizza and then eat it? That's gross.
1: Well, you've done worse.
2: I don't even know what it means. You know what? If I'm going to eat on camera, I want somebody to give me money for it.
1: Eats. I'll give you cash.
17: Well, that's what it was. OnlyFans was for initially.
2: What's that?
17: It was for
1: $28.
17: Like chefs like would use it. Like they'd share their personal recipes, and like it was for like stuff like that. And then obviously, the porn got a little
1: porn
17: out of
1: takes
17: hand.
1: Over everything.
17: Yeah.
2: Yeah.
0: It sure does.
1: First time in San Juan.
2: I listened to that, by the way. Thanks for poisoning my well.
1: Yeah.
2: Buttholes.
1: It's all you're going to hear now.
0: It's a polarizing bit, though, that song. That's yeah, because it's AI.
2: Yeah, yeah, right.
0: But it's crazy catchy, and everybody's like, God dang it, what do we do if this is how good AI could eventually get? Because the lyrics start falling off, right? Once it starts talking about one flag is light and the other is... dark blue, and there's a Barack Obama. Now he's just listing stuff.
1: Yeah.
0: So the AI lyric quality like starts falling off. But at first, it's like, it's kind of catchy.
1: Yeah.
2: And I mean, the voice is obviously fake. It sounds like a computer.
0: Yeah, but I think it's fantastic, though. Like, it's
1: great.
0: So it's like, Sauce, you even mentioned you didn't know it was AI.
1: I did not. When I first heard it, the lead singer of Soul Coughing kept doing it. Like, he did it like a month ago, and I'm like, is this some weird band he's into? And then I'm like, wait, now everybody's doing it. I didn't know it was AI till Corey told me.
2: Really?
1: I thought Sax Boy Billy was a real person.
2: You can't, huh?
1: No, I'm not smart.
2: No, it's not that. I'm surprised you can't tell that the voice is not real.
1: Well, it sounds like somebody cool, man.
2: Oh, well.
0: You think Sax Boy Billy would be cool?
1: Yeah.
0: Probably.
1: Yeah. If they're singing about San Juan, Mejillo. God, it's so good.
2: You guys always fall for what the kids are into.
1: Yeah.
2: You're so
0: there were suckers.
1: I am, yeah.
0: God, I like a good sucker, those caramel apple ones.
1: Oh, God, it's almost that time of year again.
0: What do you mean that time of year? You can get those year-round.
17: Oh, it's sucker season, that's
0: it's always
17: sure.
0: Sucker time.
2: Well, listen.
1: Oh, all right, relax.
17: I don't even like caramel. Or caramel apples.
1: Well, you like a good sucker.
17: But a caramel apple sucker? I don't know what it is, man. I'm a sucker for it.
1: Yeah, they're great.
0: What about Malta and Mofongo, Papacito?
1: Yeah, yeah. What about doing just tourist stuff?
2: You just cursed.
1: Yeah, you may have just cursed. I'm going to listen to that song in the break. I love that song. I don't care if it's AI. I don't care if I'm not. If you guys had never said anything, I would have just been like, I can't wait for Sax Boy Billy to go on tour.
0: Is he playing at that amphitheater this summer? I doubt it.
1: He'd probably be at First Ave.
0: Maybe. Let's do What Really Matters when the Power Trip Morning Show returns. 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
12: The ultimate U.S. adventure, huh? That sounds fun. Welcome back.
13: All right, should we do what really matters?
12: Yeah.
13: Scores and stats around the world of sports, and Chris will change your life with something else, and it's brought to you by Oval LASIK and Lens, Dr. Mark Lobanoff and Dr. David Whiting. Go get LASIK.
12: Let's
13: like
12: go.
13: Like I did. Go to Oval LASIK and Lens.
1: It looks great.
12: OVO.
13: It's a cool spot.
12: Thanks.
1: Yeah, man.
13: Really nice spot.
12: Appreciate you.
13: Life-changing. Here we go.
12: Let's go.
13: The Twins lost 3-1 to the Chicago White Sox. That ended a four-game win streak. The Twins were actually kind of heating up, but they lose yesterday 3-1. It was just a Brooks Lee home run that put them on the board, and that was it. Zebby Matthews, 6 innings, 5 hits, 3 runs, gave up 2 home runs. Look it up on your phone. The Twins are now 26-28 with still 3 more against the White Sox tonight, tomorrow, and Thursday. Tonight, Joe Ryan at 6:40 for the Twins. But what really matters is this.
12: So, can I do an impression for you guys?
13: Sure.
1: Yeah.
12: You guys are going to have to trust me, because I'm going to do an impression of somebody you guys have never seen before in your life, which is awesome. But I love documentaries, specifically Ken Burns' Civil War documentary. I've watched it all the way through twice, and it's a lot. And it's fascinating. But I realized yesterday when watching it again, you guys talking about all the fun new shows you watch.
13: Mm-hmm.
12: I'm 55.
13: You're watching Ken Burns' Civil War documentary.
12: There's one particular historian that he's passed away now, and he's a gentleman, a Southern gentleman. But I believe I may have a crush on him.
13: Oh. Terrible timing for you.
12: Actually probably very good timing for me, because
13: you don't need that kind of temptation.
12: Well, yeah. I don't want to explore certain parts of my deviance. Yeah. You know, apparently I have a thing for
13: older Southern men.
12: Old Southern men who like history.
1: Oh, so my dad?
12: But
13: Colonel Sanders.
12: I thought Abigail was going to move back to Winona yesterday in a fit of rage, because I wouldn't stop doing this every time she talked about something. So this gentleman, he's so cute. He's an old man. He's probably my age. But Corey, please, if you would, I don't know if you have access to the stream at kfan.com/watch. His name is Shelby Foote.
1: Hang on.
12: Shelby is his name. I'm going to take off my hat for this, because I need to do this accurately. Every time he talks about something in the Civil War, and it's a one-on-one camera, and I say every time, but then, of course, it didn't happen every time, but it happened a lot. He gets tickled by something. And it could be something very, very minute. And he will go like this. He'll be talking about General Beauregard. And he'll go like this. He'll go, "General Beauregard really enjoyed riding his horse around the battlefield." But then he'll say, he'll be coming up on a line about General Beauregard that tickles him. And he can't help it. He gets so cute. He goes like this. He goes, "General Beauregard really enjoyed riding his horse around the battlefield. And his horse's name was Cookie." And he gets so cute, right? And I can't help it. So the entire day yesterday, watching this documentary with Abigail, I go like this. "Abigail, you seem to really like the spaghetti." "What do you call a spaghetti?"
1: Yeah.
12: I thought she was going to move back home.
1: She's
12: I really
1: left.
12: Did. Yeah. Thought she's at it by then. She's probably packed up most of my stuff and moved out.
1: She's moving.
12: But so if you get a chance to watch it, Shelby Foote's his name, and he goes, "I want to do it in the camera." "Corey Cove likes playing poker." "You know who else likes playing poker?"
14: Yeah. Ladies and gentlemen, can I please have your attention?
12: He's cute.
14: I've just been handed an urgent and horrifying news story.
13: KFN's Chris Hockey has been murdered. Apparently, a listener couldn't take his Shelby Foote impression anymore. Think about that.
12: Yeah.
1: He died 21 years ago.
13: Or maybe it was just abs. Maybe abs just took you out.
12: Anymore. She did me a favor.
13: And then in the police report, it was, well, he kept doing an impression that drove me nuts. Well, who was it? Goldblum? Michael Caine? Nope. Shelby Foote from the Ken Burns documentary.
1: Oh,
12: the rest of the day, anytime I have, and it's going to be my sip. Yeah. You know, my
13: dramatic sip.
1: Yeah, dramatic sip. Yeah.
12: It's going to be like this. I'm going to be like, oh, the NBA is still playing? Oh, I hate the NBA.
11: Right. I'm going to play something during the break, Hawk, for you. Oh, no. There was a part of when Shane Gillis hosted Saturday Night Live, his 2 minutes of his monologue was talking about Shelby Foote.
12: Are you kidding me?
1: Oh, really?
11: Yeah.
12: He's literally my favorite historian. And, you know, it's a long list.
13: So that's funny that you just brought that up, Zach, because I'm like, have we talked about this? Something felt super familiar when you were talking about this dude, and I would have never placed it, but that must have been what it was, because I saw that Shane Gillis episode. I'm like, how do I know this? Chris must have brought this up in the past.
12: It's so funny.
13: He's there.
12: He's like, and then Sherman marched towards the sea, and he killed a lot of people, and some of them starved to death.
1: Jeez.
12: He's so cute.
1: You love him.
12: I do. Abigail does not.
13: No, she doesn't care for it.
1: Abigail put your house up for sale.
12: Yeah. I might have done that impression a few times yesterday.
1: A few?
13: The Carolina Hurricanes won 3-2 over Montreal in overtime. The Hurricanes now lead that series 2-1. Svechnikov scored the game winner in overtime for the Hurricanes. Game 4 is Wednesday in Montreal.
1: Sweet. Go Hockey.
13: Yep, go Hockey. What really matters, though, is this.
12: You got that right, Corey. This really matters. Today is World Dracula Day.
1: Oh, boy.
12: You know the thing about Dracula? They like to eat blood.
1: Who's the...
15: That's the story, Brad.
12: What?
1: Who's the Dracula guy Star-loved? Vlad the Impaler.
13: Yeah, the Impaler. Yeah.
12: Vlad the Impaler. That guy lived. He was real.
1: Yeah.
12: Today's special day celebrates a ruthless predator created after eating bad seafood. What?
15: M. Stoker claimed inspired Count Dracula with the power to turn others into vampires with a bite, thus creating more vampires. In the book, Dracula only created 3 females to be his brides. Yeah. But in the films, he turns thousands into vampires. But the odds of you running into one are statistically 0 because it's fiction. But 13% of us believe vampires are real.
1: Wait,
15: so maybe
1: what?
15: Keep some garlic handy. I'm Bree Tennis.
13: All right, so hang on. I always like to do this just for perspective.
12: Please, 0.
13: 13%, right?
12: Yeah, that's right.
13: Yeah. Think that vampires exist.
12: I think Zach and I met a few of them this weekend.
13: let's just make the math easy and say 10%, okay?
1: Okay.
13: There's about 350 million people in this country. That means over 30 million Americans think vampires are real.
1: Yeah.
13: My God.
1: That's like Carlin's bit about zombies.
13: Jeez. 30, 22%? Not 3.
1: No.
13: Right, like, there's a guy down the street, and then there's a guy in Ohio, and 2 guys in Florida.
1: Yeah.
13: But we only have 4 idiots in this country. Nope, 30 million plus. I don't buy that, by the way. I don't think that many people actually...
12: Have you been to a NASCAR race?
1: Yeah, have you been to Indiana?
13: Oh, man. Is it really... That's 30 million people.
1: Hey, brother.
13: Oh, man, the education in this country is falling apart.
12: Come on now.
13: Oof. 30 million people.
1: What?
13: I'm gonna vampires are real.
12: Listen,
1: what?
12: I'm gonna do...
1: That's funny.
12: Bram Stoker.
13: Oh, here we go.
12: Created the idea of a vampire while he had some bad seafood. He created 3 vampires. All of them female.
1: I can see why Abby got tired of that. I'm sure you did it constantly.
13: The Houston Astros combined for a no-hitter against the Rangers. That is the 17th regular season no-hitter in Astros franchise history. How is it not more than that? Shouldn't it be more than that with Nolan Ryan? Like, I know he pitched for the Rangers for a bunch, too, but, like, weren't a lot of those with the Astros? Or am I losing my mind? 17 just felt low to me. Unless ESPN botched that stat.
12: I don't know.
13: Seems low. They say that was the fourth combined no-hitter in franchise history, but 17th in the regular season.
12: Wow.
1: He threw, it looks like one for the Astros.
13: Really? That's it?
1: Yeah.
13: No kidding?
1: One, two, three, four for the Angels, one for the Astros, and two for the Rangers.
13: That's it? Yeah. I thought he would have thrown a billion for the Rangers.
12: Yeah, me too, Matt. I thought he threw a billion, period.
13: Mm. So here's what's crazy, though. And maybe you saw this, maybe you didn't. How many days had it been? Baseball days and non-baseball days. Just how many calendar days had it been since there was a no-hitter in Major League Baseball before yesterday?
12: Happened last season.
1: Yeah, I think last year.
16: So it was
12: 320 days.
1: Yeah.
13: 320, Sauce?
1: Yeah, 300 days.
13: 300 days, Zachary.
16: I believe I saw like it was 24, so I'm guessing 640-ish.
13: Almost nailed it. 630 days. Wow. It was September 4th of 2024, and that is the longest drought in the major leagues. Since 04 through 06, they went at one point 841 days. So long no-hitter drought over for Major League Baseball. But that was a combined no-hitter. And Chris,
12: you're
13: going to think I'm making this up.
12: Yeah.
13: There were three guys. Hang on. I want to get his first name because this is one of the all-time names. There were three guys that combined for that no-hitter.
12: Okay.
13: What's this guy's first name? Hang on. It's so good.
12: I wonder if
13: it's
12: it
13: so
12: was
13: good.
12: Perhaps... Shelby Foote?
13: No, it was not Shelby Foote. The last guy for the Astros, the guy that closed it out, he pitched the final two innings. A 23-year-old from the Dominican Republic. His first name is Alimber or Alimber, A-L-I-M-B-E-R. Alimber or Alimber, right? That's pretty cool. His last name is Santa.
12: Oh.
1: Good for
13: S-A-N-T-A.
1: Him. Alimber Santa.
13: That is an unbelievably cool name.
1: Yeah.
12: It really is, man.
1: Hawk's seen that movie.
13: So Santa saved the day yesterday for the no-hitter. Yeah. They won 9-0. But what really matters is this.
12: Alimber Santa.
1: Careful, please.
12: You know what they, Santa is from Norwegian. And the thing people don't really know about Santa is he was really limber.
1: Jesus.
12: Okay. On this date, in what year do you guys believe the first legal casino outside the state of Nevada opened in Atlantic City, New Jersey?
13: Man, I feel like we've talked about this.
12: And I just, we did a year ago.
13: And I didn't retain it. I'm just more mad that I didn't retain it because I'm pretty sure we've done this one.
1: Or last week,
13: yeah. But I don't remember. When did Atlantic City kind of start blowing up? 70s?
1: 1968.
13: I'll go early 70s, so I'll say like 72.
16: 74.
12: 78!
13: Okay. All right. Well, at least we were in the right era.
1: Yeah, kind of.
12: I'd like to see that place. Wonder how many casinos. I'm going to look it up, I guess. I got a computer in front of me.
1: You've never been?
12: No.
13: I've heard it's a hellhole, but still, it's gambling. How bad can it be?
1: How bad can it be? Yeah.
12: Well, Atlantic City's a great tune.
1: Oh, one of the best.
13: I want to hit all the Monopoly spots. You know?
12: Yeah, they got a Hard Rock Hotel and Casino. That's all I need. I like those.
1: This place looks kind of dumpy.
13: Yeah, that's what I've been told.
12: He's looking down in his lap.
1: Yeah, I'm looking at me in the mirror.
13: I hear the Borgata is lovely.
12: I don't know, man. This doesn't look too bad. I'm looking at it right now. I mean, I you know, it's... Yeah, it doesn't bad. Doesn't bad. Jesus.
1: Doesn't bad.
12: What it's like 24 hours in Atlantic City. All right. You're lost in the flood. I don't know. Oh, saltwater taffy's good.
1: They have a Harrah's.
12: You have a Harrah armpit.
1: Not really. I don't really have a lot of body hair. which is weird.
12: Why is it weird?
1: I don't know.
13: Oh, what the hell?
12: What?
13: I'm watching SportsCenter.
12: Oh.
13: They're showing a clip of Bryce Harper and how he brushes his teeth.
1: Wait, he puts the toothpaste in first?
13: That is the weirdest thing I've ever seen.
12: So he squirted on his tongue?
13: He squirts the toothpaste on his tongue.
12: I'm gonna try it.
13: And then starts like swishing it around and then puts the toothbrush in his mouth. What a psychopath.
1: What was that?
16: Kind of did that this weekend.
13: Oh, come on, man.
16: I couldn't
13: go
16: find,
13: for a lap. Like, go
16: I
13: for
16: couldn't
13: a lap.
16: Find the... I forgot my toothbrush at home. But I had the toothpaste, so I threw it in my mouth, and then I did do the whole swishing thing, and it kind of worked.
1: Then did you walk out and say, I'll see you later, man?
16: Wow.
1: I mean, you and Hawk were hanging out.
13: But Bryce had a toothbrush right there.
1: Right
13: he
1: there.
13: Neglected to do anything with it.
1: No.
13: Until after he had just squeezed the toothpaste onto his tongue.
1: That's gross.
12: Kind of odd. That is kind of odd.
13: That's psychotic.
1: That's gross.
13: I'm not saying it's gross.
1: It's weird.
13: It's the weirdest possible way to do that.
16: I'll give you weird. It's not gross.
1: It's weird.
12: You know, weird. I'll give you weird.
16: Yeah.
1: Go. I thought he was going to do a Shelby foot impression.
12: I'm refraining, but I really want to. All right, I'm going to do it. Bryce Harper likes to hit the ball real hard. Once it got hit in the mouth with a baseball, but his teeth were strong because it. Because he puts the toothpaste in his mouth first.
13: Oh, boy.
1: Shelby Foot, you need help.
12: I like the name Shelby Fur, dude. That's a good name.
13: It's not as good as Alimber Santa.
1: No, that's pretty good.
13: Or whoever the hell the
12: Alimber Santa.
1: Yep. Yeah.
13: We'll do more of What Really Matters after this. More scores, more stats.
12: We're late.
13: That's what I'm saying. Yeah. Marnie in 15 minutes. This is the Power Trip Morning Show.
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28: That's what really matters.
9: That's right.
13: The enhanced games are going on in Las Vegas.
12: What?
13: In fact, they might even be done. I don't know. This is the bit where, remember, you could just do steroids like crazy?
12: Oh, yeah. Right.
13: This is the we don't drug test games. Do whatever you want.
1: Oh, yeah. That one guy who wants to live forever is there.
13: Is that right?
1: Yeah, who, like, sleeps. He goes to bed at 8, and if he can't go to bed at 8 because he's got something going on, he sleeps the amount of time that he's going to miss, if that makes sense. Like, if he's going to go to bed at 9:30, he takes exactly a 1.5 hour nap. He backlogs his sleep, or front logs, I guess, his sleep. You've ever seen that guy?
13: Is it that Brian Johnson guy or whatever?
1: Yeah.
13: Is that his
1: yeah,
13: name?
1: Yeah, yeah. And he's, yeah.
13: Not the one from ACDC.
1: He's right here. Brian Johnson, how are you? How's your health?
13: It's too early for this.
1: No, I thought Hawkins.
13: I mean, he does the Shelby Foot impression. God, if I do it now, then my voice is going to be shot the rest of the show.
1: But yeah, he's basically like, he goes outside everywhere with an umbrella because he says that skin or the sun is 90% of the damage it does to your body ages you.
13: Then I'm in great shape. Yeah. I haven't seen the sun since 1986.
1: Yeah, man.
12: You know what you sound like as a vampire?
13: Well, 30 million Americans believe I exist.
1: Yeah.
13: So anyway, back to the enhanced games for a second in Las Vegas, Nevada.
12: Yeah,
13: so again, this allows athletes to use performance-enhancing drugs. You can do whatever you want.
12: Who won the gold medal for smallest testicles?
1: You.
13: So but they did allow just, quote, clean athletes to jump in there.
12: Oh, good. How'd they do?
13: Not great.
1: They
13: did okay.
1: How'd that go?
13: But they also rewarded anybody to break a world record would get $1 million bonus.
12: Damn.
13: The only one who did was a Greek swimmer, swam the 50 meters in 20.81 seconds. That's faster than the world record of 20.88. So that guy got $1 million. Now, that record won't stand. It's unofficial.
1: Yeah.
13: But they said, hey, you broke the world record. Here's $1 million bucks.
12: Boy, I bet the boxing and the fighting was awesome because they were pissed.
1: Yeah, they were pissed.
12: They're all hopped up. Yeah, let's go.
1: They were fighting for
12: their
1: women.
12: You're looking at me.
1: Yeah, you're reliving your
13: There were plenty of events, especially like the running events,
1: where the
13: top racers were still almost like a full second behind.
12: Really?
13: Like, so not even close. It's like juice all you want. You still aren't the freaks that the top athletes in the world are. So, I don't know. A lot of money being thrown around, though, if it's $1 million for... And they only had one, right? What if like seven people broke?

0: impression of him.
1: Oh, okay. But he tries.
0: Yeah, he does. It's good. It's good. It's funny. I can't believe that he did that. I had no idea that. I thought I was the only person who knew that gentleman's name. Marty, do you know who Shelby Foote is?
2: Nope. First thing I thought was, are you mistaking Littlefinger?
1: Whoa. From Game of Thrones.
0: Yeah. Oh, from Game of Thrones.
2: That's the first thing I thought
0: right,
2: of.
0: Right, right. No. No, he's a historian. He was on the Civil War documentaries for Ken Burns. And he's cute. And he goes like this. Monty Gellner has herself a pool in her backyard. And sometimes she likes to raise ducks in there.
3: Do what to ducks?
1: I believe it was raise ducks there.
3: Okay.
2: The inflection is intoxicating.
0: It is. I can't help it. I can watch it all day. I do watch it all day.
2: Southern twang in there?
0: Yeah, yeah.
2: You could just about say anything.
0: That's what they're doing. You did it very cute. Yeah. Some people like to come into Monty's neighborhood and look over a fence and take a look at butt cheeks.
3: Yep, Rosie.
0: See, it's cute. You can say anything.
2: Yeah. The truth is the truth.
3: You can get away with anything.
1: The news is next. Marty Gellner is here.
0: For those of you listening, I'll do the entire news.
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5: Slight chance of thunderstorms today. Otherwise, sunshine mixed with clouds at times. Highs level off around 88. Southwest winds 5 to 10 miles per hour. Cloudy skies expected tonight. Chance of thunderstorms. Lows dip down to about 61. Chance for storms tomorrow. Daytime highs approaching 87. A mix of clouds and sun. From the Weatherology Weather Center, I'm meteorologist Paul Trombley. 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
1: This roller coaster is a blast, huh, Mr. Loon? 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
3: And just left it because I don't know, just felt like
4: live in the moment.
3: Yeah.
5: That's very nice.
3: It turns out everyone did that, which is also great. Mm-hmm. Zero picture. I mean, zero.
4: Zero.
3: Of us with him or.
4: So there's no proof that it actually happened.
3: People only in my mind.
6: Was the pool open?
3: It sure was, Zach.
6: Was the outhouse open?
3: It was. Jeez. Got a lot of use.
4: What got more use?
3: Outhouse.
4: The toilet?
3: Yeah, there was nobody in the pool. Except for our friend Caleb. He's 13. And he likes to play with the football and
4: you know,
3: a little catch. But it was more for ambiance. We had a couple of lifeguards.
4: Go on.
3: Just friends.
4: Wendy Peppercorn?
3: No, she was booked.
5: Was Big Citrus there?
3: No.
7: Was Shelby Foote there?
3: No. Yeah.
6: What about the Hoff?
5: Yeah.
3: Oh, shoot. I didn't even think of that.
4: What was the dude from Stranger Things? Was that Billy? I think his name was Billy.
5: No idea.
3: The 80s kind of mullet.
4: Yeah, mullet guy.
3: Yeah, Max's brother.
8: Billy.
4: I think it was Billy.
3: Yeah.
5: Max's brother.
3: No, now I'm thinking about all the people I should have invited.
4: Well,
3: Billy,
4: saying,
3: and
4: a lot
3: the
4: of
3: Hoff.
4: Lifeguard options. Yeah. Pam Anderson.
3: Pam Anderson, totally.
5: Steve Lombardozzi.
4: Yep, Lombardozzi can
6: if
4: swim.
6: If you invited Pam Anderson, Hawk would have helicoptered in.
5: Yeah, and then he would have gotten a ride.
3: Yeah, we couldn't get Chris Hockey to come to the grad party, but I invited Pam Anderson, and then he showed up.
5: Jesus, that's not even
4: that's close. Terrible.
6: That's
4: not good.
3: Yeah,
4: that was not
3: good.
4: Oh,
3: for one.
4: Yeah, for one.
5: Right. The first one you did was great. That one.
3: One
5: was
3: for two.
5: Swinging a miss.
3: Anyway, it's a good day.
4: If Chris was in Charlotte. To watch the race and then found out that Pam Anderson was in Marnie's backyard for a pool party.
7: Yeah.
4: I think the cars on the track would have been beyond floored at how fast you were driving back to the Twin Cities.
7: That's true.
4: Man, that guy's the best driver
6: I think
4: I've ever
6: he's
4: seen.
6: Been eating for the last 2 hours.
5: No, he's he bought a private plane.
6: He stole one of the driver's planes. And
7: Chris Hawkins showed up to the backyard pool in his car. But some reports say he was motorboating.
5: My God. You need a meeting.
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7: That's me.
9: Presented by the St. Paul Saints.
7: That's right. Thank you to the St. Paul Saints sponsoring the news. 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And get on down to CHS Field, the best experience in the Twin Cities. Yesterday was a big day at their post-game celebration. See when they're back in town. The second day of June, they play in Indianapolis. They are back. It's been a while. It's going to be a while.
5: It's been a while.
7: But we'll let you know. Thank you. Thank you. Saints Baseball. SaintsBaseball.com. Here's what's going on. Police are warning seniors about the so-called grandparent scam. So let your child know.
5: Let my dad know, will you?
7: Oh, they mean old people. It's an attempt to con the elderly out of their savings by getting them to think one of their grandchildren is in trouble. We've talked about this before.
3: Yeah.
7: Just last month, police in Teaneck, New Jersey, got a call from the Shakopee Police Department in Minnesota about a scam that had just happened. The Minnesota victim got a call from someone pretending to be her grandson saying he needed $10,000 to help a friend who'd been in a car crash. Sadly, the grandma fell for it and mailed the money via UPS overnight in what turned out to be an address that was a vacant house in Teaneck, New Jersey. Police were waiting and arrested the New York man who showed up to retrieve the package. Good.
3: Well, that part I like.
7: Blank that guy. He's facing multiple charges, including theft by deception and impersonation. So there you go.
3: That would be so great if all the people running these scams could be arrested when they showed up to collect the money.
7: That'd be great, man.
5: Yeah.
7: Yep.
4: Just send Chris Hansen in. We got it.
7: Or get everyone. Shelby Foote.
5: No.
3: Oh,
5: how would he respond?
7: I see you're here to pick up a package. I'd like to show you my badge.
5: What?
3: It's the shoulder shrug and the turn when you deliver the line.
7: He does it, though.
4: I'm just picturing Abby backing out of the driveway while Chris is still doing the impression. And he's like, why are you leaving?
5: Yeah.
4: And she's just peeling out headed back to
7: the
4: car.
7: Why are you driving so fast?
4: Lose my number.
5: Your house is going to be stripped down to the copper by the time Abby leaves.
7: Sometimes they call them the police.
5: Jesus, you need help.
4: I know you're a normal person. I don't go outside. You're a normal person. It was freaking beautiful outside yesterday. And he's watching Shelby Foote and Civil War documentary.
7: It was the whole day riding the motorcycle, man.
4: Oh, there you go.
7: It was great. We had a good day, man. It's cool.
5: When did you
3: yesterday
5: get back?
3: Was gorgeous.
7: I got back. What did you get back? About 7 o'clock in the morning yesterday. 8 o'clock.
6: 7, 8 somewhere on there.
7: Wow. Right in there. Yeah. So
5: perfect flight.
7: Yeah, the flight left from Charlotte at about 6:20 or something like that.
5: And blaze it.
7: Hour ahead of us. So
5: yeah,
7: it's cool.
5: Hell yeah, man.
7: Yeah, man. There you go. Let's see what else. Oh, here we go. A Duluth middle school student is heading to Washington, D.C. for the Scripps National Spelling Bee. 12-year-old Charlie Fauché.
5: Oh, the guy that owns the tower?
7: That's right. From Ordean.
3: He was so young.
7: East Middle School, qualified as one of a handful of students representing Minnesota. Competition begins this week and features nearly 250 top spellers from across the country. Fauché said he's excited for the opportunity to compete on a national stage.
0: What is its language of origin, please? Can you repeat the word, please? Definition, please.
6: Using a sentence.
8: A lapacoid means like a fox. Volpine.
10: A lapacoid.
3: Oh my god.
5: Core. That poor kid.
11: I've never seen this happen. The poor gentleman. He's young man. Apparently, has fainted on stage. I think he's okay, but they did stop the clock.
10: A L O P E C O I D. A love card.
11: That is correct.
5: Wow.
11: He seems to be okay, and he spelled the word correctly.
5: Say what you want. That's clutch, man.
4: Not only is it clutch, it's a guy who is known to faint from time to time.
5: From a dryer hitting your knee.
4: It was delayed. It took 40 seconds, but then I dropped like a bag of rocks. Nobody rushed the stage to help him. The kid faints on national TV and everybody's like, let him work it out. Let him figure it out.
5: Wait.
3: Might be part of the strategy. Yeah.
4: What if he just had a heart attack? He just dropped. But they're like, the gentleman has fainted. Let him go. He'll figure it out.
5: Well, he's a cyborg.
3: The clip you just played was unedited?
4: Oh, yeah. That was, 20 years ago, Chris? Something like that.
7: It was early. Yeah,
4: 20 years ago. A kid. Yeah, it made national news.
3: That was not a... No. Okay, then when he came back to...
4: No, it was all within 45 seconds.
7: It was like Back to the Future when he pops up after the photo.
4: Exactly.
7: Blank.
5: Well said.
7: Pops up to the...
4: And then immediately, gathered himself, gained consciousness. Stood in front of the microphone and just remembered that a lapacoid was the word and just went for it.
6: Can you use it in a sentence?
5: Can I ask?
4: So those are two different kids. Yeah, right. The other kid was.
0: The plane. Language of origin,
3: please.
0: Can you repeat the word, please?
4: Yes, sauce, your hands up.
7: Hold on. Shelby's got something.
5: Yeah, Shelby, go ahead. Sorry, I didn't mean to interrupt you.
7: The young man was quite the good speller, but today. The only word he can spell is therapy.
0: Definition, please.
4: What were you saying, Paul?
5: Like, when you get your, your yearly physical and when you go there and they're like, hey, we're going to draw some blood. Do you faint from that?
4: No, that's why I lay down, because I faint if I'm sitting up or standing up.
5: Yeah. Same.
4: I'm a medical marvel.
5: I get real sweaty when they do that.
4: Really?
5: Yeah. I like lost. Like I'm with you on that. I had my blood drawn like a couple weeks ago, and it was real fuzzy for a while. But I got a juice box.
3: They take it out of the inside of the elbow part. Yeah.
5: Yeah, I got real hairy there.
7: The last time,
3: your hairy there?
7: Went down to get his blood drawn. The nurse walked in, and Saul said, "Who's the artist?"
5: That's a dad joke. Oh, no. That's brilliant.
7: But it's different when Shelby does it.
5: Yeah, Shelby's great. I like this bit. I don't know what Abby's problem is.
7: I think we've all taken a look at what Abby's problem is. It's
4: bad. You don't, but you're also afraid of needles, correct? You don't like needles.
5: I didn't watch, but...
4: Yeah. See, I don't have a fear of needles. It just reacts poorly with me. I just faint.
5: Yeah.
3: Yeah, I can't watch them. Yeah. Even if it's like a finger prick, I have to turn the other way.
7: No. Meat sauce Paul Lambert was known in high school for having a finger prick.
3: Now you're really getting the hang of it. You're getting into a groove now. Yeah, right. You're getting into a groove.
5: You're good at this, Daddy.
7: Thank you.
5: Thank you.
7: A Moorhead couple facing criminal offenses after their young daughter is accused of handing out THC gummies at school.
4: All right, hang on.
5: What?
4: Let him finish.
7: Martin and Amanda Holst have been charged with aggravated sale of a controlled substance, aggravated possession of a controlled substance, and drug possession. Police say on May 18th, several students became sick after they claimed that they ate sour strips from the suspect's daughter. One youngster told detectives that the girl's father also was supplying her with vape cartridges to sell and then would give the proceeds to her father. Police conducted a raid of their home and found THC products, 600 grams of mushrooms that caused hallucinations, and a large amount of cash.
4: So hang on, what's the problem?
5: Yeah. What's the problem, Shelby?
3: Do you see a photo of the couple?
7: I haven't seen.
3: Well, you might want to Google that.
7: Oh, have you seen them?
3: Yeah.
7: Oh, I'm going to guess that they are the most intelligent-looking people.
5: Are they from Indiana?
3: No, Moorhead.
5: That was a test. You were listening.
4: So they're basically using the daughter to be a drug mule.
3: Yeah, she's in middle school.
4: Yep.
3: And a bunch of middle school kids in Fargo Moorhead.
4: You're giving that kid no chance to succeed, right? Because now she's dealing drugs for her parents.
3: Yeah. Not a great start.
4: No, not a great start.
7: Perhaps you didn't know, but Bill Gates got his...
5: Bill Gates? So who's Bill Gates?
7: Bill Gates got his start in business by selling the skunk weed.
5: Skunk weed? No, you 58 years old. Nobody calls it skunk weed.
3: But did you see how he delivered the line?
4: Can we back up an hour when Chris goes, I think I annoyed my daughter so much because I did this all day, and I think she was on the brink of leaving. And then he has spent the last hour doing it to us. Is he trying to get us to go home? I don't get this.
7: I think it's good.
4: It's not your worst impression, and I've never heard the man speak. All right. What else you got?
5: Yes, sir.
6: Can you put your hand up? I want to know.
5: Yeah. Oh, yeah.
7: Oh, I'm looking right now.
5: Yeah, he would, yeah.
7: Okay.
4: Oh, you're looking at meth couple?
5: Okay. Yeah, he would, yeah. For sure.
7: Okay. The gentleman, I hope he's not offended, because I find him to be not guilty until proven innocent. Wait. All the way around.
5: Yeah.
7: But he looks like the gentleman who gets swallowed up by the ghost at the end of the movie Ghost.
4: You're dead, Willie.
7: Yeah, Willie. Yeah. He looks like Willie.
4: Yeah, Willie.
7: Looks like he hasn't had a great morning, this gentleman.
5: Yeah. She looks real high in that picture.
6: Come on, that's not.
4: Oh, you're being
6: dragged the good name of
4: Judgy over there.
7: Yeah.
5: Holst. That's her last name.
7: No, yep.
5: Well.
7: What?
5: That's not bright. Do your own drug dealing.
7: Yeah, don't sell drugs. Don't
4: right, be a man drugs. And go to the middle school yourself and sell drugs.
5: You can find other adults that'll buy drugs.
6: My buddy Jake's family had a candy store back in the day, but none of that was THC related.
5: Oh.
6: You're going to have a family business. Don't do drugs, man.
7: Did they really have a... Did you have a friend who had a candy store?
6: Yeah.
7: Well, that would have been the best. Was this the best?
5: Rosie bit?
6: What was that?
5: Is this a rosy bit or a real bit?
6: No. Yeah, it was downtown White Bear. Good place.
7: It's a well known.
3: Could you get all the free candy you wanted?
6: No.
3: Did you get a discount?
6: No.
5: What? What kind of friend is that?
4: You didn't have a five-finger discount from time to time?
5: You didn't steal it?
3: You never went?
6: I was a big candy guy.
5: Yeah, we've heard.
6: I like the song I Want Candy by Aaron Carter.
5: Yeah, that makes all the sense.
4: Wasn't that by Bow Wow Wow?
5: Yeah, my buddy Luke loves Aaron Carter.
7: Here's something you might not know, about history. Abraham Lincoln started his career selling the devil's lettuce.
5: Jesus. Devil's lettuce. Great term.
6: Was Abs driving?
5: Yeah. Has Abs left the country yet?
7: He had his own strain called the Abraham Lincoln.
5: That's pretty good. Shelby.
7: He was well known to have himself some of that giggle smoke.
4: Oh, boy.
6: Light up one of them Lincoln logs.
3: That's good.
5: Brilliant.
7: You know who loved the Lincoln log? It's well known that Mary Todd loved the Lincoln log. Oh, God.
5: Mary Todd.
7: That was her name, right?
5: I thought you married Lincoln.
3: His wife.
4: Sure.
3: Oh, sweet Mary.
7: That's good. I even you got the hands going. She's doing the Michael Jackson.
5: Why do your wrists go limp?
4: Being a raptor.
5: Yeah. The other guy that sits in that chair on Thursday, his wrists go limp.
7: That's the news, guys.
4: That was the news.
7: That's it. That's it.
4: I don't know. Do we learn? I guess we learned about middle school drug dealing.
7: Yeah, and spelling bees happening.
4: Spelling bees, yes.
7: Yeah, there's other things I'll tell you about later, but I got to the top story, I think.
5: How about, yes, you did.
7: I declare.
4: Sauce, you want to do sports after this?
5: You know what, Corey, I'd love to.
4: Because Marnie's really, really bored. She wants you to lift her up and, get her engaged
5: back
4: in the show.
5: Back up where we belong?
4: Sure.
5: Bye.
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6: Yeah, are we giving away tickets?
7: Probably. I don't know.
6: Should.
4: You know, Marnie, it's supposed to be in the 80s all week.
3: Right.
4: It's perfect weather for, you know, for me to stay inside and watch poker since the World Series of Poker starts today. But for the rest of you regular people who like vitamin D and like going outside and being healthy and experiencing
3: Love
4: the
3: it.
4: World,
3: mm-hmm.
4: you could sit by your pool and do what?
3: Anything.
4: Such as?
3: Crossword puzzles.
4: Yep. And?
3: Scrolling on my phone.
4: And?
3: Drinking Surfside.
4: There it is.
7: Damn right.
4: Any flavors specifically of Surfside?
3: Yeah, I like the peach iced tea.
4: Okay.
3: That does sound good. We had a cooler of Surfside at the grad party.
4: For the kids.
3: Surfside only.
5: Yeah.
3: For the...
4: Oh, for the adults.
3: 21
4: adults. I didn't know. They're dealing meth like in middle school. I don't know what you're doing.
5: Yeah, Corey.
4: Okay, so it was on the up and up. It was for the adults.
5: Plymouth.
3: Yeah, of course.
4: Right.
3: And there were only 4 cans left in there at the end of the party.
7: How big were the cans?
5: You need help.
4: Shelby, do a laugh.
5: Yeah. Abby's now left the universe.
7: By the way, I got a request.
5: No.
7: I did.
5: By who?
7: A listener named Kelly. She wrote a line for me.
5: Oh, no.
7: To do as Shelby. Because it's so popular. It's sweeping the nation.
4: Yeah. It's sweeping.
7: Koi Cove used to have a dog named Zira. It had twisted lady parts.
5: Jesus.
4: R.I.P. to Zero.
5: Yeah, rip Zero.
7: Yep. I'll take your request.
4: It was supposed to be at 12 and 6, but it was at like, 2 and 8. So yeah. She would pee on her back foot all the time. Yeah. True story. Constantly peed on her own back foot.
7: Yep.
4: Yeah. I don't miss those. I miss that dog, but I don't miss that. Where it's like, God dang it. Now I have to like give your leg a bath just to have you come back in the house. This sucks. Oh, yeah.
5: Yeah, grody.
4: He's covered in pee.
5: Yeah, that's Dwight's autobiography. Why are you calling it that?
4: It's his own book.
5: Yeah, good point. He can call whatever he wants.
4: Sure. All right.
3: Hawk, you texted me on Friday a Little Big Town song.
7: Is it not beautiful?
3: It is, but also heavy. Kind of sad.
7: Sure.
3: And I didn't know, did you mean it as a, like a child leaving the house?
7: No, I just thought you would like the song.
3: Okay. Because I didn't know if you meant it as a grad thing, because the title is Hey There's Sunshine.
7: There it is.
3: Hey There's Sunshine.
7: Wow. I got him. I didn't mean to. I didn't have to do Shelby
5: Foote. That was brilliant. Yeah, Marge, I'm thinking about you. Here's a song. That was good. Though.
3: Have a great day.
5: Yeah.
7: But no, I just thought you'd love the song.
3: I thought you were trying to play,
7: Like Forever Young.
3: Forever Young. Have a great weekend.
7: No. I just
3: Here come the water.
7: I heard the song and I was like, wow, this is great. She's going to love this. So I sent it to you. That's all.
3: Thank you for sending it. So when you sent it, I tried to play it and I couldn't, because however you sent it, I must not have
4: Facebook.
3: No, it was an Facebook app.
7: Only porn.
5: What?
3: That's the one.
5: Your mic's on.
3: So I couldn't play it. So then I kind of.
4: That was a Freudian slip. I think he meant OnlyFans, but he just said only porn.
5: He needs help. He needs help. You need a meeting.
4: Whoops.
7: Yeah. I spent the weekend with four gentlemen.
5: Yeah, that's where you went back to the hotel room on Sunday.
4: Marty, have you heard the song by Sax Boy Billy? Have you heard the Puerto Rico song yet? Has that hit your algorithm?
3: No.
5: Okay. Did you hear where Corey went this weekend?
3: Puerto Rico?
4: Yeah, it was my first time in San Juan. Ni hijo.
0: What are we doing?
4: It's the capital of Puerto Rico.
3: Is this a movie plot?
7: No, nah, it's some song.
4: No, it's
5: what
4: it was
5: Corey did.
4: Yeah. But I didn't want to do just tourist stuff.
5: So what'd you do?
4: I took the bus to Caguas.
5: Anything interesting there?
3: Caguas?
4: Yeah. It's a wild place to vacation.
5: Why?
4: Slot machines in the bus station.
3: Oh,
5: wow.
3: Oh. Go on.
4: Yeah. First time there. Malta and Mafongo, Papacito,
5: So everybody.
4: They have two flags. One is light and the other is dark blue. They got a Barack Obama statue. All of this in Puerto Rico.
1: It's time for Fan Live on the Power Trip.
4: Sauce, the floor is yours.
5: Hang on. The Minnesota Twins' four-game winning streak was snapped yesterday. They lost 3-1 to the White Sox. Brooks Lee hit a home run in the first, and that was it. Same two teams today at 6:40. Joe Ryan goes for your Twins, and he is outstanding.
3: He is, and you know who else have been outstanding? Is the Twins.
5: Yeah.
3: They swept the Boston Red Sox.
5: Who were coming off of a sweeping of a team, yeah.
3: Is that right?
5: Yes, Shelby Foote.
3: Look who's following baseball.
4: Oh, boy.
3: Anyway, the Twins won in Boston a 3-game sweep for the first time since sometime in the 90s.
5: Mm.
3: And, didn't win yesterday, but it's been fun to follow. It's been a good summer vibe.
4: So the bad news is, even though the Twins are heating up, the Guardians are even hotter, right? So the Twins are like losing ground despite playing well, right? They're now 5 games back. Right. So it's like the division was so bad, though, to start the year that even though the Twins were off to a bad start, they were still right in it. And now Cleveland's getting hot.
3: Nobody was over 500.
4: Right.
3: In the division.
4: And now Cleveland is 32-24.
3: As of maybe a week and a half ago, there were two teams in the entire American League that were over 500.
5: Yeah, the Guardians are 8-2 in their last 10, and their run differential is plus 15.
3: Is that off the top of your head?
5: Yeah.
3: Incredible.
5: Yes. Yeah.
4: Hey, wasn't
3: and off the top of your head is
4: a wasn't the
6: why the hands?
4: Jeez. Wasn't the White Sox over-under hideous again this year? Wasn't it supposed to be super low yet again?
5: I would guess, yeah.
4: Because they're one of the teams right now over 500. They're 27-26.
5: Yeah, good for them.
4: I thought they were supposed to be terrible. What's going on with that team?
5: Well, I think they kind of loaded up in the offseason. Their owner spent money, and they're going to be owned by that one guy that has that $150 million home in Illinois.
4: Ishbia?
5: That guy, yeah.
3: Matt Ishbia, yeah.
4: Yeah. Matt with one T, I think, right? I think it's Matt
3: right.
4: with one T.
3: I think you're right.
5: Yeah. My Maybe neighbor I be is Matt with be. One T. Mm. He has one T in his
3: My Matt has two T's.
5: Jesus. Okay.
3: I love it. I'm going to take a break. Yeah. I'm going to take a break.
5: Yeah, Marty's going to. No, greatest. I need you, Marty. I need you. Hold on. The Knicks smoked the Cavs 130-95 in a game. 93. Play the song. I deserve that.
4: Yeah, hang on.
5: In game four of a four game sweep, which means.
0: Thank you, Patrick.
5: Cat is going to the finals. The Knicks have won they've won 11 straight. They've won every game in the playoffs by double digits except for one game. They will battle the Spurs or the Thunder on June 3rd for the final. Game 5 of the Spurs-Thunder is tonight at 7:30. The series is tied 2-2. OKC is a 5.5-point favorite.
3: That's a great series. This Eastern Conference Finals... Way to show up, Cleveland.
5: Oh, my
3: God. Did anyone tell them they were in the Eastern Conference Finals?
5: Have you heard the coach that is like, yeah, by every metric or whatever, we're a better team.
3: We should have won.
5: We won like two out of them. And then they're like, no, you didn't. Wow. You lost. Yeah, it's
3: and weird. Not just lost. He lost by like 30.
5: Yeah, killed.
3: That'd be like us saying in those games we lost to the Spurs by 30. Right. Metrics we won.
5: It's a weird hill to die on head coach.
4: It was all about the tone, right? Because he was going with like the expected score. He's like, well, in two out of the three, the expected score was we were supposed to win. But it wasn't like
3: then we played the game.
4: Right, but it wasn't like you know, man, the analytics say that obviously expected score, we were supposed to win a couple, but man, we just didn't play that well and we didn't blah.
3: Yes.
4: He was more like proud of it. Like, well, we had the expected score in two out of the three. It's like who gives a rat's ass? Right? It was just, he's so excited weird. About a stat that means nothing when you lose. Like, we get it. You probably did better than the score indicates, but who cares? Nice, obscure stat that does nothing.
5: Yeah.
4: You're down 0-3, and now, of course, you got swept.
3: The biggest lead the Knicks had last night was 45 points.
4: 45.
3: Yeah. Offensive rebounds. Knicks, 20. Cleveland, 6. Second chance points. Knicks, 32. Cleveland, 5.
5: Hideous.
4: Well, good for all the big stars of the New York Knicks.
5: And then at halftime, Charles Barkley just kept saying they quit and kept showing highlights of them like not getting back and the rebound would go up and catch it and just throw it up to Brunson and no one would be around him from Cleveland. They quit. And as you watch that game, and I watched the first half of it, the Knicks could tell there was quit in that Cleveland team. As soon as they went out there and put a few on them, they're like, they just want to be beat. And they destroyed them.
3: Embarrassed them. And on their home court?
5: Yes. Yes. There were a lot of New York fans.
4: Well, it's not unlike the Wolves game 6 on their home court getting blown out when it was supposed to matter.
3: That's right? A lot of similarities.
5: That's go out with a fight. Everybody.
3: Yeah.
4: Yeah, he was there.
5: Yeah.
3: I was sitting right beside him.
4: Is that right?
3: There wasn't a lot of room for my seat.
4: what is...
5: I don't know.
0: I don't know the arms, but I like it.
5: The arms are great.
0: You do a little puppy dog thing.
5: The Golden Knights lead the series with the Avs 3-0 after they came back down 3-0 in Game 3. They will look to close them out in a sweep tonight at 8 p.m. Zeko?
6: Yeah, it's, again, we were talking earlier, I don't know how you analyze this. How do you have a team that is as good as Colorado play like this and not at least win a game? This sweep might definitely be finished off tonight. I think it will be. But who knows? They'll come back. They'll make it. I don't know. It's stupid. It's dumb. Hockey's a dumb sport.
5: Oh, he's right there.
4: Well, and McKinnon might not even play, right? He's a banged up, so they're saying he's going to be limited or not even available.
6: I think their coach was talking about the vibes in the locker room, and I think he said they've never been lower. Oh. We got to raise them up. Yeah.
5: Yeah.
6: I don't blame you. This is coming up majorly short for a team as talented and then's had as good of a season as they have to have it end in a sweep like this. You want to talk about a bad taste in your mouth, that'll last for a long, long time.
4: Take a shot at this, everybody. This is the 50th time in the history of the conference finals or division semifinals that a series has gone to 3-0. How many of the previous 49 teams went on to win that series? This is the 50th 49. Time in the... That is the right answer. It's all 49. It has to
5: be. Well done, Mark.
4: Yep.
5: That was real good.
4: Only four teams have erased 3-0 deficits in any round. L.A. in 2014 was the most recent team to accomplish that feat, eliminating San Jose in their first round series. But when you get this far into the postseason, it's 49-0.
3: Because teams be tired. They get down 3-0 and it's like, ugh.
6: But I mean, Colorado's had more time than the Vegas to rest up and to get healthy. Again, Cale Makar, that's a big loss. But again, this is a team that's got depth that should be good enough to overcome it. Obviously, Vegas is good too. But man, this is utterly shocking. Thankfully, the other series is a lot better. Carolina and Montreal putting on one hell of a show out east.
5: Well said. The Hurricanes beat the Canadiens 3-2 in OT last night to take a 2-1 series lead. Game 4 is tomorrow at 7 p.m.
6: And I believe all these games on KFAN, so you can listen to those games at night if you're driving around.
5: Hell yeah, man.
6: Yeah, that was a fun game last night. Officials were... it was a clear too many men on Montreal that the officials actually blew the play dead for, but then didn't call it. Thankfully, a couple minutes later, puck didn't lie. Carolina scores, wins, and it's a whole new series there. Will be fun to watch game 4, see what the Canadians can come back with. And again, we might be looking at another scenario where Vegas could be waiting for a week or so for that winner of that series in the Stanley Cup final. So we'll see.
2: Tom Olsen's on a plane to Montreal. Because he heard Zach say there were too many men.
3: Brilliant. And then he said, there's no such thing.
5: What's happening?
2: Corey's going to take himself out.
3: Yeah. Corey's like, Abigail, wait. The way he can go out.
2: He'd take himself out if he could go inside.
5: Oh, my God.
4: Hey, Ken Burns was an item on Friday's initials game, and then he spent the weekend watching Ken Burns. I influenced him, I think. I think there was subliminal messaging.
2: Yeah,
4: I've never seen a Ken Burns documentary of any kind.
2: They are just,
4: the baseball one, the Civil War one.
5: The baseball one's outstanding.
2: There's nothing that isn't interesting when it's done the right way.
4: If it's done well.
2: Yeah, right.
5: Well said.
4: And I guess he's the best of the best, right? What he does.
2: He and his daughter. Yeah, they're the best.
4: Marnes, you ever seen a Ken Burns documentary?
3: I don't think so.
4: Yeah, I haven't either.
3: Not yet.
4: His brother Montgomery was like a big deal, I don't know, 30 years ago.
5: Yeah, he was. I think he wasn't made he a shot lot by of, a baby.
4: Made a lot of money. Shot by a baby?
5: I think so.
4: That sounds like cartoonish. That can't be right.
5: He's not going to be here today.
4: Oh, that's right. Never mind. I thought he came in at 8. Vikings news in a second, and this is how you do a radio tea sauce. There is absolutely no Vikings news.
5: No, there is.
8: No!
5: I have some.
2: What?
5: I have some Vikings news, and we come back.
2: Wow.
5: Then it's going to make Hawks Day.
4: Then tease away.
2: Let's go.
5: I have Vikings news that'll make Hawks Day.
4: What does that mean, though? Give us a little bit more. Do a professional radio tease that Chad Abbott's going to give you like a pat on the back about. No, that's how it's done.
5: Today is an important day in the NFL schedule. I'll explain when we come back.
2: Wow.
8: Whoa. The Fan.
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4: Days to go, and she tells me every day.
3: Countdown is on.
4: The countdown
3: is
4: fully on.
3: Does she make the paper chain link and take one off
4: every day?
3: She's
4: got like a whiteboard in her room, and she changes it every day.
3: Oh, that's so adorable.
4: And then I guess they're doing almost nothing the last day, so she's like, well, we have 9 days left, but I really only have 8 days left. I'm like, well, don't bleep this up then. You can finish strong. Let's do it. She's almost there.
2: No,
4: don't bleep it up.
3: No.
4: Right?
5: Yeah. My little one starts daycare a week from tomorrow. Did I say she?
2: No, I don't know. I don't know anything about your kids.
4: Yeah, we tuned you out.
5: You don't know anything about my kid?
4: No.
5: Do you know
4: not famous enough.
5: One? His name?
4: I love Larry. Starts with an L, I think.
3: Yeah, Ludacris.
4: Yeah.
2: Aww.
6: Can you imagine?
2: Little Luda?
6: Ludacris
2: Luda?
6: Lambert.
5: Oh, that'd be brilliant. Oh.
4: That sounds like something oxymoron. You would do.
5: Yeah, that sounds like, yeah.
2: It would be really ironic.
5: If we gave Duff, he would name him that. Go ahead. Shelby.
2: It'd be really ironic because of the fact that Mitas Paul Lambert is a parent is ludicrous.
5: Oh, that's sad. Well played, though.
4: So, Luda, before the break, you did a radio tease. Yeah. And you said today's a big, important day for the Vikes.
5: Yes, it is.
3: Something about schedule.
2: Redco.
4: And the rest of us were like, what's going on? What are you talking about?
2: Yeah, what's happening?
5: You know who will be excited for this? Hogs Daddy.
2: Me.
5: Because it means we're one step closer to preseason and preseason football.
2: Let's go.
5: The Vikings start voluntary OTAs today, tomorrow, and Friday.
2: Let's go.
4: And
2: the whole squad.
4: That's
2: meeting.
4: It.
5: Is that's it.
2: Is it open to the public? Is it open to the?
5: I don't know.
4: Oh my god!
2: I want to do it. That's a good tease.
5: Yeah, thanks, Hawks.
2: Makes me happy, man.
5: It means football season's right around the corner.
2: It's almost here, isn't it?
5: Yeah.
2: Let's go.
3: I do believe you just got a compliment on your tease.
5: Jesus, your hands are out of control.
4: What time is it?
5: It's 7:52.
3: Time to go.
6: Doc, you have any other compliments you want to dish out
2: believe,
6: to some teas?
2: I do believe that's why 216 was so hot on Mitzos, because our hands were out of control.
5: 216? What's happening? What's 216s?
3: February 16th.
2: No,
3: 2016. Oh,
4: 20. That's how it's said, 216.
5: 216.
4: Everybody's like, his weight in third grade? I don't understand this.
5: Probably pretty close.
4: All right. So that was Vikings news.
5: That's great. Voluntary
4: OTAs.
5: They'll be there. It'll be fun. We'll see the quarterbacks. They'll have cool videos on social. It's all worth it, man. It'll be fun.
2: You ain't interested at all about how the new quarterback room is going to be handling it?
4: Not in voluntary OTAs. I'm watching the World Series of Poker this week. I don't care about voluntary OTAs.
5: We're probably under 60 days to training camp. That's fun.
2: It is exciting.
5: Yeah. Why do you not like sports?
2: It's okay.
4: I like that you like it.
5: That's kind of...
4: Yep, I'm very excited that you're excited about practice.
5: Yeah. I am.
4: That's
5: so
4: great.
5: Is Hogs.
4: It's great.
5: Hogs will probably go.
2: I might go on down there.
5: Yeah. Do your Shelby impression?
2: I'll go on down there. Excuse me, boss.
5: I mean, I wouldn't say that, but...
3: That was a great start. Great start.
2: I'll never forget when they started using the forward pass.
5: You need help.
2: Until then, everybody just had the runs.
5: My God. Corey, what time is it?
4: It's 7:54. We have exactly 1 hour to go. We can do it.
5: North Face Dave loves it.
2: You see, that's why I'm doing it. He laughs every time.
4: I need a whiteboard like my kiddo and just like 3 segments left.
5: Yeah.
4: You can do this.
2: Yeah. Do yourself a favor, Cora. Maybe expand your horizon and get yourself another color board.
4: Oh my God. Of all people to be telling me to expand my color horizon, it's not well you, said. Shelby.
5: Yeah, be quiet, Shelby.
4: Okay.
3: Oh, man.
4: What else is going on in the NFL?
2: I got some stuff. I mean,

0: not know who Tom Cruise is? You have to know who Tom Cruise is.
1: Of course, yeah.
0: Now, you just named this guy. I've never heard of this guy. He has, what did you say, 800 million followers?
2: On TikTok, yep.
0: That means
2: 40 million on Instagram.
0: That's like 10% of the world follows this guy. And that's a giant star, and I've never heard of him.
3: That many people believe in vampires.
1: Welcome to my world with your Spanish song this morning. I'm like, what the hell are these kids doing?
3: It was what he did this weekend.
0: It was Memorial Day weekend, so we essentially had a 4-day weekend. So
3: what'd you do?
0: Well, it was my first time in San Juan, mi hijo.
3: Yeah. Is that the capital?
0: It's the capital of Puerto Rico, yeah.
3: Wow. Were you amazed?
0: I immediately was enchanted.
3: Everybody on the plane?
0: The whole plane clapped when we landed.
3: Did you, let me guess, you didn't want to do
0: just... I didn't want to do just tourist stuff. What do I look like? So I,
3: Where'd you go?
0: Took the bus to Caguas. And this morning,
3: so good.
1: Chris Hawke almost got canceled on the Patch of Morning Show.
2: Oh, it's a song.
1: For answering when Cora said, what do I look like? Because he almost answered it was something terrible.
0: Here's what I'm willing to wager on.
3: Okay.
0: We're about to go to break. Marnie's going to listen to Sax Boy Billy.
3: Can't wait. I'll play it.
0: And it's going to be the song of the summer at the Marnie Gellner pool.
1: Ma'am.
0: She's going to sing it, and it's going to be playing all summer long at her pool.
3: It's 100 out of 100. Somebody said the guy wrote it. He just put it
0: into AI.
3: Yeah,
0: that happens too.
3: Yeah.
0: Chris did that with Marnie's Gone and No One Seems to Care.
3: Marnie,
2: ma'am.
0: You can give it prompts or lyrics and it'll sing whatever you need it to sing.
1: Sure.
0: Yep. Fan 5 in a second. Headlines later. 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
5: Slight chance of thunderstorms today. Otherwise, sunshine mixed with clouds at times. Highs level off around 88. Southwest winds 5 to 10 miles per hour. Cloudy skies expected tonight. Chance of thunderstorms. Lows dip down to about 61. Chance for storms tomorrow. Daytime highs approaching 87. A mix of clouds and sun. From the Weatherology Weather Center, I'm meteorologist Paul Trombley. On 99.3, The Fan, Winona. Right now, it's 70 degrees.
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18: 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Graduation. 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
20: Morgan's is our jeweler.
1: Occurred, deputies began interviewing students and staff. During the investigation, the sheriff's office says it learned that after repeatedly telling a student to stop talking, Clark said to the students, "Who wants to slap him?"
2: Oh, man.
0: And somebody volunteered?
1: According to deputies, both times Clark asked, no one volunteered.
21: Okay, nobody did.
1: After receiving no response, Clark instructed two students to close the classroom window blinds.
2: Oh.
1: Yeah. Then directed another student to strike him. Witness said after instructing the student to do so, they gently slapped the other student across the face with an open hand. According to detectives, the 12-year-old student who slapped the other sixth grader said that he was afraid of disobeying the teacher's instructions. Mm. Sheriff's office noted the 12-year-old is not facing charges.
0: Yeah, that sucks.
1: Yeah. That sucks.
0: Kids like, what am I supposed to do here?
1: Yeah. Yeah.
0: Just the slowest slap of all time, yeah. Just to say that you did it?
1: Yeah.
0: Hmm.
3: Yeah.
0: Yeah, when you said Judith, I was definitely guessing 60s, 70s, or 80s, mm-hmm. Right?
3: Yeah. Cool and away. Today, yeah.
2: And then,
0: not a lot of Judiths walking around.
3: Yeah, Huck's
0: nowadays.
3: Judith. Right, Huck?
0: Yeah, Judith Light, probably.
1: I see.
0: Isn't that her name?
1: Her name was Judith Abbott.
3: Jesus. Yeah, that's why you're attracted to her.
0: Barney, you were going to say something?
2: I was going to ask Sauce if that teacher Judith married Johnny Priest, what would her name be?
3: Oh, Judith Priest. Sorry, I have a list, but I don't want it to be real bad.
2: But say it like
3: Judith,
2: that.
3: Judith Priest.
0: See if you can do it without doing the lisp on the second word. Go.
3: Judith.
0: No. Say it fast.
3: Judith Priest.
0: Okay. First try.
1: See, you're good. Yeah.
0: First try.
1: It worked.
0: Nailed it.
3: Yeah.
1: You did it.
2: Wasn't it funny if Letha?
3: What was that, Letha?
2: Some lady's Letha. Name.
3: Sounded like Letha.
2: Yeah. Letha. I was thinking of that when my sister-in-law, Letha, was here for the grad party.
3: Yeah, Hog slept with a Letha.
2: And a Judith.
3: Oh, yeah, at the same time when he was in Moonshine. Right, Hog?
0: He's pleading the fifth.
1: Probably. I didn't know any
2: and
1: of their
2: the
1: names.
2: Sixth. Fifth and the sixth. Maybe even the little of
3: that's
2: a seven.
3: Tommy's favorite position. Let's see.
0: All right, should we do a quick fan five? Some of the stuff.
3: Man.
2: I don't know why we'd want to shift away from this.
3: You're funny, Mark.
2: It's all going so well.
20: Brought to you by the St. Paul Saints.
0: Hey, thanks, Saints.
1: Hey, you Saints, we love you.
0: St. Paul Saints.
1: Yeah, love you. SaintsBaseball.com.
0: All right, believe it or not, of course, if you guys weren't listening in earlier, Chris and Zach were in attendance for the Coca-Cola.
2: Cool.
0: Is it 600?
1: 600, that's
0: correct. Coca-Cola 600.
1: Longest race of the year.
0: Pretty cool, right? But also, it's Memorial Day weekend. So it was the Indy 500, and it was the, what, closest Indy 500 ever?
3: Yeah.
1: Awesome.
0: And how about the kid break down and cry, basically going, I did everything I could. I didn't know what else I could. He wanted to win so badly.
3: Yeah. He's such a good dude. David Malukas rocks. And
1: I thought he had it, man. I would have, if you'd asked me 20 laps to go, that guy, he would have been the guy I'd bet on. It was a great race. It was a lot of fun to watch. And we watched a good part of it together at a bar. And that's racing at its best right there. It came down to the very last turn, the last straightaway. And he won by the nose of his car.
0: What was it, 2,000ths or 2/100ths? I forget how close it was. It was 2-something.
3: Yeah.
0: The closest finish in Indy 500 history.
1: Yeah.
3: And the fact that he was side by side with his teammate for most of that lap and for Felix to come out of turn four again, almost still side by side, fight his way through and get that draft, man, that was the greatest spectacle in racing. 330,000 people on site. It's there's nothing else like the Indy 500. Do it if you can, please.
1: Yep. And again, talking about racing, man, let's say once again thank you to all the good people at Starkey for having Zach and us down at Charlotte Motor Speedway, and Joe Gibbs Racing and Toyota, and the William Sawalich family and his entire team. They treated us like gold, but to put KFAN on the side of the race car, that was just the coolest ever.
2: That was sweet.
1: To be a part of it all, let us stand there when they were doing introductions and when they were doing the national anthem, to let us into the hauler, to put us on the pit box so we could actually see what it's like to be at that high level of racing. This kid's got it, man, and he will make it to the next level. We'll see him racing in the Cup Series, and it would be the coolest thing ever if we actually knew the first Minnesotan ever to win a NASCAR Cup race. That
3: good
1: would
3: for
1: be
3: him.
1: William Sawalich.
3: He will join us Thursday.
1: That's right.
3: The 8 o'clock hour to talk about all that. So looking forward to talking to him. And
1: A kid, man. Just
3: finished
1: kid.
3: Fourth on Saturday. Probably would have finished higher if the race wasn't flying. Shortened by, well, fog, I guess.
1: Yeah, it was more fog than rain.
3: More fog than rain at the end.
1: The spotters could not see the backstretch, so they couldn't let people know when they were clear. So we had, like, what, two crashes that were caused specifically by that, so they had to call the race.
3: Yeah.
0: How much time did you get to spend just in the city of Charlotte walking around and exploring? Not much?
1: A little bit, but not technically we were in the city, but right in the campus area where we're at the Hilton. It was really, really nice. I spent a lot of time there while they were still at the races on Friday night. I said I needed to walk around and explore the history.
0: Marnie, I'm assuming you've spent some time in Charlotte over the years, right?
2: Sure, yeah, many times.
0: And?
2: Didn't really get a whole lot farther than where the arena is, where Charlotte Hornets play. Mm-hmm. And
0: they have a downtown casino or not?
1: No.
0: What a waste of time.
2: And the hotel is walking
3: what
2: distance,
3: a waste
2: so
3: of time.
2: That's kind of the only area of Charlotte that I know.
0: Mm.
3: It's sweet. Charlotte's a cool city.
1: Good city.
3: Yeah.
1: Who do you know that's there, Sauce?
3: Me?
1: Yeah, you came down there with your beloved because you knew somebody.
3: My
1: there,
3: sister-in-law
1: right?
3: used to live there.
1: Yeah,
3: that's it.
1: Yeah,
3: and
1: okay,
3: they
1: right,
3: lived
1: yeah.
3: in what's the nice place? It's
0: Hilton Head.
3: No,
0: is that South Carolina? Hilton Head. North
3: what's the
0: Carolina,
3: one place where all like South? The people live? The fancy area.
0: The fancy area of North Carolina.
3: No. We're that
2: New
3: one
2: Hamptons?
3: Show. No.
21: Asheville.
3: Jesus. No. What's,
21: Myrtle Beach.
3: No. What's
21: Jesus.
3: The...
21: Kingsley?
2: Martha's Vineyard?
3: No. The fancy area in like one of the Charlotte areas.
2: Oh, my God.
1: Dude,
0: why do we ask what? You anything?
1: How would I know?
2: Fancy area around Charlotte, North Carolina.
21: Eastover.
3: Oh, hold on.
2: Miles
0: Take your
2: Park.
0: Time.
2: Fox.
1: Croft, it sure does.
2: South Park.
3: No, that's in Colorado.
2: Bellantine.
0: No, that's where
3: that's in February.
0: That's where Hawkins is Johnson knocked around.
3: Yeah, speaking of that, by the way,
21: May 26, 2026. This could have been the day, boys and girls.
0: Go on.
21: This was the initial Grand Theft Auto 6 release date that they
0: were supposed to be out today.
21: Supposed to be today.
0: Well, but again, all signs still point towards a November release, right? We haven't
3: confirmed.
0: Yeah, we haven't seen any signs that it's falling behind yet again. So
3: Charleston.
0: Let's go.
3: Charleston.
21: That's
2: West Virginia?
1: South Carolina.
0: That's South Carolina.
1: It's a whole state away. That's where your dad goes all the time. That's
0: man.
1: That's South
21: Why
1: Carolina.
21: Does he go there? That is 3 hours and 12 minutes away.
3: Well, it was close. I'm
2: sure.
0: Jesus
1: That's
0: Christ.
1: The fancy place where people go in Charlotte?
21: Near Charlotte. Isn't that near Charlotte?
1: No.
0: What is that place right outside of L.A. where it's got like the Sphere and like all those casinos?
2: Las Vegas.
0: Vegas. Thank you.
2: Yeah.
3: Okay.
2: Yeah.
3: Well, I'm not all of us are good at everything like you are, Captain Map.
21: Well, it is a long
3: Captain
21: thanks,
3: Map now Dora. For
1: I'll remember when he got promoted to captain.
21: Well, that's a long way away. Never mind.
0: Charleston.
21: I'm not smart. But yeah, they lived in Charleston, so they drove up for the game. It was a good time.
2: Charming.
21: It's a beautiful little area.
1: It is.
2: Never been, but looks beautiful.
0: Yeah, people love
21: stunning.
0: Charleston.
21: Really it's stunning.
1: Really something.
0: Yeah. The New York Knicks are in the NBA Finals for the first time since 1999. And that was the Limp Bizkit baby boom. Everybody was having kids because why wouldn't you?
21: Yeah, why wouldn't you?
0: So I don't know if a lot of people were watching the NBA Finals in 1999 because they were trying to procreate. Deservedly so.
1: Yeah. Mm-hmm.
0: For the first time in 27 years, the Knicks are back. They swept easily the Cleveland Cavaliers. Mm-hmm. 130-93.
21: Easily might be an understatement.
0: Average margin of victory in their 11-game win streak is 23.7 points.
2: Land.
0: Yep. The last time the Knicks won the title was 1973. I'm not even sure that actually happened because I was born in 1980 and I don't understand existence before then.
1: I was there and I watched the whole thing.
0: Yeah.
1: Us two.
0: Three-ish year old Chris Hockey loved the NBA Finals.
1: Who
0: they beat in 73?
1: Well, if I remember correctly, it was the Knickerbockers.
0: Versus
1: the Backers.
21: The Backers?
0: Yeah. Mm-hmm. What's wrong with that?
21: Nothing. I was just...
0: Is that wrong?
2: They beat the fronters in the semifinals.
21: Yeah. Hawk beats... he beats his fronter a lot.
0: My God.
21: We're going to get emails today.
2: Today?
21: Yeah, good point.
2: Oh, Lord have mercy.
21: Oh, Marnie, in your arms. Put your arms down.
0: Yeah, that's the way they talk right outside of Charlotte.
1: Yeah.
2: I'm in Charleston.
1: You know what I said the last time I was right outside of Charlotte?
0: Okay.
21: Careful. No.
2: What'd you say?
1: I sure wish I'd brought some condoms.
0: Okay. Game 5 tonight, Western Conference Finals. The Spurs at the Oklahoma City Thunder at 7:30. The Thunder are 5.5-point favorites on DraftKings. That series is tied at 2.
21: You need help.
0: Hell of a series, too. Back and forth. Like, every time a team wins, it looks like they're the better team, as dumb as that sounds. But, man. It
21: doesn't sound dumb at all.
0: I still have no idea who's going to win that series, because I could argue it either way. But, man, SGA is annoying as hell to watch.
21: Yeah. The floppiness.
0: It's
21: unbelievable. And now, like, the videos of him flopping, and now all these, like, that's what, because the kids follow what the NBA does, right? When Steph Curry would bomb three-pointers, that's all youth basketball became. Mm-hmm. There were, like, a bunch of clips of kids just flopping in, like, games because that's what SGA does.
1: I remember.
21: Careful.
1: I said to myself, I haven't seen this much flopping since Salsa's wedding day.
2: Which one?
21: What's happening?
2: Duh.
21: What the hell? You guys need help.
1: I saw your wife naked.
21: Yeah, I know.
0: Still thought that was super unfair, but whatever.
1: Oh. Mm.
21: Well, charmed.
0: Charmed?
2: Charmed.
21: You guys need help. All of you. Help. Especially you, Hawk.
3: He turned his mic off and ran to the other side of the room.
0: When we come back, we'll do headlines. 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
8: Did have a thought. I may even talk to Zach about it, what it must be like to go to the ballpark, knowing the forecast is what it is, but also knowing that you're going to be there all day. You might as well just make peace with it because you're not going anywhere.
9: That's right.
8: You got a job to do, and if they say we're going to play ball, you got to be there, because that's how all the crews were for the race teams. They were just hanging around, just counting lug nuts, just waiting for it to.
10: Tommy's dream.
11: That might be some of the hardest working people anywhere, because they are there before everybody is at the track, working on the cars and everything. Yeah. They got to be there all day. They got to clean up everything up in the evening. Crazy.
8: And how about the idea that like. They're sitting around, and now you've got to be immediately ready to be great for 20 seconds. Mm.
9: 0 to 100.
8: Yeah, that's it. Standing there doing nothing. And now we're coming in for the pits, go, and you got to be precise, and then bam.
9: And the conditions are bad.
8: Yeah, right.
12: Hey, Hawk and Zach, do these guys, like when a rain delay happens, do they like get on like a stationary bike to stay loose? Do they, you know what I mean?
8: Like I'm sure they have stuff like that back in the trailer, but they do not that I saw, no.
12: Okay.
8: Yeah.
12: Because you don't want to get stiff, just sit. I mean, I know you're going to sit the whole time, but
11: No, they were loosening up. They
8: picked
11: the tires. Jumping up and down. Yeah, we're working the tires.
12: They were throwing tires.
11: And a lot of them are former athletes.
8: You can tell too, man.
11: Yeah. They're football players. Like, they get a lot of college football players and a lot of athletes down there, and it's a lot of work.
8: Yep.
11: They seem to have fun doing it.
8: It looks like fun.
9: You know, Starkey and the Starkey hearing aid company. I never told you guys this, but this past winter, my mom had a not great winter, but my mom is very healthy, like 77-year-old active, whatever. And this past winter she dealt with vertigo. Which she's never had before. And as a result of that, or with that, I'm not quite sure, tinnitus, which I've heard John Creasel talk about, like that buzzing ringing in your ear. Mm-hmm. to the point where it was dominating her life. And one of the, it's not really a solution, but one of the great helps is hearing aids. And though her ear hearing is perfect, she got a pair of hearing aids in, I want to say it's recent, February, maybe like 3 months ago. And they are Starkey hearing aids and they have a tinnitus feature on them.
8: Yep.
9: And they have changed her life and brought back her quality of life.
13: Good.
9: Since she has dealt with this tinnitus. So if the Sawalich family comes back in studio, I can't wait to tell them in person, like what I know they know what they are doing makes a difference to people. And I've lived it. I saw my mom this weekend. She was wearing her two little hearing aids. You could not even see them.
8: Yeah.
13: Well, the
9: and
13: only
9: it's
13: ringing,
9: changed her life.
13: The only ringing that Lola has in her ears now is the ringing of a slot machine.
8: Amen.
13: Right? Because she loves to gamble.
8: How could she not?
13: Welcome back, Lola.
9: Amen.
13: God, yeah. Welcome back.
9: And that is a beautiful sound. And I say, turn it up.
13: I don't know what you're doing.
8: You can go on Starkey.com right now and get your hearing tested for free right on there. There's a thing you just click on. It says click here for hearing test. And it's free. And find out if your hearing's okay. I thought mine was going to be terrible, but so far so good.
9: Yeah, I think I wonder if those of us who have worked in broadcasting have done some damage throughout the years.
8: Oh, sure.
9: I think that I have working in arenas. I probably need to take that test.
8: Yeah.
9: Ugh.
8: Yeah.
9: I'll do things like put pans away, like dishes away, and when they clank together, like especially two heavy pots, if they clank together and make a noise, I can feel it, especially in my left ear, for like 20 minutes. Mm. Is that bad?
12: Yeah, bad.
8: I would say it's
12: not great.
8: Right. No. Yeah.
9: Duh. All right. So Starkey.com.
8: Starkey.com.
9: Hearing test. Got
12: That's
9: it.
12: Right. You can do it. What's that website?
9: Ouch.
8: STAR.
9: Whoops.
8: KEY. Get yourself some sound gear. Clean out your ears.
9: I mean, do we even think about it? Because we can all hear.
12: What?
9: Some of us can hear.
12: Rosie.
9: There have been times when I've had to sit there where you are, Sauce, and I put on your headphones, and they are about 9 decibels higher.
12: Those
9: than
12: are really loud.
8: And they are about
12: Corey's
8: 9 times too big.
12: I think.
9: That's because he's got a big brain.
12: Thank you, Martins.
9: You're welcome.
12: Corey's are loud. I think those are louder because mine aren't like the same thing, but because of, is there any way those get louder because PA sits there?
13: I don't know.
12: Zacho?
14: I don't think so. I think that
12: those are really loud.
13: He puts them all the way to the top.
8: Yeah. He certainly does.
13: PA has him to the top. He's going to be deaf.
9: That's because he just likes the sound of like big noise.
13: No, I think he's just losing his hearing, so he puts it all the way to the top.
12: Yeah.
9: He maybe take the hearing test.
13: Yep.
15: It's over for him. It's time for headlines.
13: All right, headlines. Brought to you by All Around, correct? So we got to get that.
8: Thank you, All Around.
15: All Around. They get it done and we do it right.
13: That's even better.
12: They both did it way better. Sorry.
9: Well, thank you.
8: We did it right.
13: A woman was accidentally shot with a shotgun at a convenience store in Nebraska.
8: Well, that's not very convenient.
9: Brilliant. Not at all.
12: Brilliant hugs.
13: But it's making headlines for the circumstances. A woman was accidentally shot with a shotgun at a convenience store in Nebraska. It's making headlines. Why, Marnie?
9: Because the gun was a Pez dispenser.
13: Are you high?
9: Yeah,
13: are
9: you a convenience store, candy.
12: It's not a bad guess.
9: Yeah, and if somebody had actually, one of the candies was not a blank.
8: Oh, genius.
13: Thus,
12: what? I don't know how you follow that. Because she was shot, it was an animal that let the gun off.
9: Oh,
8: that's a good one.
9: Yeah.
13: That is the correct answer.
12: Is it really?
9: Oh.
13: The dog jumped up on the counter, and there was a loaded gun. Again, why is there a loaded shotgun on a counter at a convenience store? I mean, it's Nebraska.
12: Right, Hawk?
8: That's right.
13: But the dog jumped on it, and the gun fired, hit another woman in the arm. She's okay, but police are investigating, so it's possible the owners of the dog and the gun are in trouble. But the dog accidentally made the gun go off.
12: Mm-hmm. Yeah, if you walked into, like, convenience store and they had a loaded gun.
13: Shotgun, by the way. Not just a gun. A loaded shotgun.
12: I'd be like, no thanks. Bye.
13: Right.
9: I'll get my Pez somewhere else.
13: Yeah. It's Nebraska, so that's like a standard Tuesday.
12: Yeah.
13: Just dogs and guns. You know?
12: Yeah. Sounds like a good record.
13: China,
8: at CHS Field.
13: China,
12: well played.
13: China expects to start full-scale delivery of flying cars in 2027.
8: You know
9: what?
12: Say that again.
13: China expects to start full-scale delivery of flying cars in 2027. Corey.
12: That's next year.
13: It sure is.
8: Corey.
9: He did the math.
13: Mm-hmm. Yes, sir.
8: Whenever Sauce is in his bathroom and he weighs himself, he needs the full scale.
12: What the hell? I'm not that fat. I don't need... I'm not driving to a truck stop to get weighed.
9: Freak!
12: I thought about it.
8: You might want to ride your motorcycle.
12: Yeah, well, I'm going to need Nardo, but he's a ballerist.
8: I think Marnie's the only person still laughing at that.
13: Yeah, I agree. Yeah. So, all right, everybody lock in your answers. I want you to write it down or type it into your phone, but everybody, I want to.
8: I'm going to write it down in Shelby's voice, just
13: fair.
8: So you know.
13: That's fair.
12: Please.
13: Chris, you might have the inside source on this, so you might be cheating, but still.
8: I have some inside source.
13: I have.
12: Froze.
13: I have the states with the worst and least worst gambling problems. I want the state that has
12: Indiana.
13: The state that has the worst gambling problem and the state that has the least worst gambling problem. Let's see if anybody can go two for two.
8: Like it's obvious, right? I mean,
13: we'll see.
8: I've written mine down.
13: Everybody locked in? Play along in your cars.
12: Say it again.
13: State that has the worst gambling problem in the United States of America and the state that has the least worst gambling problem in the state in the United States.
12: I mean, it seems obvious, but
13: we'll see.
12: It's probably not, or you wouldn't be asking.
13: Well, then maybe guess something else.
12: State, right?
13: Yep. So again, for the record, just
12: so Chicago
13: is a city, not a state.
9: Charleston.
13: Barnes, why don't you go first? Go.
9: Well, I went reverse psychology. First of all, the state with the least amount of problem is Nevada because it's so readily available, they're bored with it. And the most is Florida just because they're always problem.
13: Okay, so you're going Nevada and Florida. Sauce.
12: Mine with the most, Nevada. Mine with the least, Montana.
13: Okay, Chris?
8: I said Nevada and Utah.
13: Nailed it. Need to get to Zachary. That is exactly correct. Nevada is the most gamble addiction riddled, and Utah is the least.
12: Hockey!
13: So, right on brand, it was no reverse psychology. It was the exact two that you would guess, that Nevada has the worst, Utah has the least.
8: Yeah, I should move to Utah.
12: Yeah,
13: moving with charge.
12: Lovely. Yeah.
16: Do they border each other too?
13: How crazy is
8: that? Yeah, they absolutely do.
12: How about that? Yeah, there's like that area in the world where you can stand in like all five states at the same time.
13: Or four when it's called the Four Corners.
12: Five Corners doesn't sound as well.
13: How would you have five corners?
12: A hexagon.
13: That's six.
12: That was a test. You passed. You know your shapes, man. Yep. No comeback for that one. Move on, please, before you say something mean that hurts my feelings.
13: 24-hour dining establishments apparently are slightly now making a comeback after shrinking dramatically during the pandemic. Let me ask you, you ladies and gents, this. How many 24-hour spots in the Twin Cities do we even have? Because there are...
9: I don't know.
13: Didn't there used to be a handful of 24-hour McDonald's? And I don't think there's almost any left.
8: There's one in Rogers now.
13: Rogers?
8: Yeah.
13: That goes 24-7?
8: Yeah. And it just went back to being 24.
13: Okay.
8: Yes.
16: They're sporadic, but they're there.
13: So there's a handful. Let's just go with a handful. There's a handful of fast food joints that go 24, but very few.
9: Denny's used to be infamously 24 hours, yes?
16: Still
13: is it, still?
9: Oh, they are. Okay.
12: What about Rosie's favorite spot?
9: Hooters?
8: Perkins?
12: No, Perkins. The one right down here closes at midnight, so it's not 24 hours anymore.
8: Yeah, it used to be. I think the one in Maple Grove might be 24 hours.
13: Perkins?
8: Yeah.
12: I mean, no offense.
8: There are many. Yeah.
12: If you own a Perkins, why on Friday and Saturday do you not stay open till like 3?
9: Right.
12: You got to catch the bar closed, people. Yeah. Yeah.
13: But is it worth it if it's problematic?
12: Good point.
8: You know, it's
12: very good
8: be
12: point.
8: Because right.
13: Like, is that the crowd you want?
12: Probably
13: crashing
12: not.
13: Perkins at 2 in the morning.
16: That's the crowd that built Perkins.
12: Well said. Well, that and Rosie.
16: That and Rosie.
9: Did you guys ever used to go to Perkins for a bread bowl? And only a bread bowl?
16: No.
12: Yeah.
9: With two different sauces, if you were feeling it?
12: Yeah.
16: Hello.
12: Yeah. Oh, yeah. I love a good bread bowl.
8: That's obvious.
12: Okay.
17: That's a huge bitch.
12: Well, I'm not that big.
9: It was before I knew about carbohydrates.
13: Jesus. This is out of control.
12: What time is it?
13: It's almost over.
16: That was brilliant.
13: The show, I can see the finish line. We're almost there.
9: Yeah. Or meat sauce
8: Paul Lambert would only go on New Year's Day to the bread bowl.
16: What?
13: It was a college football joke, Paul.
12: Oh, that's not bad.
13: Watch me for the changes and try to keep up.
12: I can keep up.
13: Over the weekend, sad news. Rob Bass from the awesome one-hit wonder It Takes Two died after a battle with cancer. He was 59.
8: No kidding.
13: Rob Bass.
9: Can you sing a verse for it?
13: Saw so sing it. You know it.
18: It takes two to make things go right.
9: Oh.
12: That song, right?
13: Keep going.
8: That's actually good.
9: It takes
18: two to make you out of sight.
13: Mm-hmm. He wants to rock right now because his name is?
12: Rob Bass, the rock man. I don't know.
8: Did you smell what Rob Bass, the rock man, was cooking?
13: Yeah. He wasn't internationally known, but he was known to
9: rock a microphone.
13: Rock the microphone.
12: Oh,
13: you got it.
12: Oh, yeah. Okay. Good point, you guys. You guys are good at this.
8: He was known for that.
13: 59 years old. Mm-hmm. That sucks, man.
12: Sucks.
13: Rob Bass. Man, what a banger that song is.
8: It is not long enough.
13: Nope.
9: It's for sure. To make it.
13: All right. Let's try this one.
8: All right.
13: This is terrifying. Veterinarians in Australia claim they think this is the highest fall they have ever heard a cat surviving, but a cat fell from an apartment balcony and survived. A neighbor found it meowing on a much lower floor. How many stories did the cat fall and survive? The story's is a story unofficially 10 feet?
12: No idea,
8: isn't it? Yeah,
12: I think
8: well,
12: maybe.
8: Is that what it is? That's not true. That's what I always thought.
13: I've always assumed it's 10 feet as well.
12: 80.
13: Stories? 80 stories or 80 feet?
12: 80. So well, yeah, 8 stories, 80 feet. It'd be say it again, 80 feet. I got it. Relax, man.
13: Well, you,
12: this isn't a math test. You make me nervous. You stare me down every time I open my mouth.
13: So do you believe it fell from the 80th floor or 80 feet?
12: 80 feet. So the 8th floor.
13: 8 stories. You're going 8 stories. Okay. Marnie.
9: I mean, that's a long way, even for a cat. I'm going to say...
13: I mean, we're on the 5th floor right now. Imagine a cat falling from this
9: and
13: floor
9: surviving.
13: And surviving.
9: It feels like a 6-story fall.
13: Okay. Chris?
12: Oh, no. There goes the cat.
8: I believe the previous record was like 22. So I'm going to go 23.
9: I'm
13: Zachary?
9: Serious.
16: It's 19.
13: Like 19. So again, I don't know how you track like a world record for this, right? But the vets that dealt with this said this is the highest that they've ever heard of. 14 stories.
8: Okay. That was less than I said, but still.
13: But still, that's 140 feet. That's insane.
12: Do you have a
13: volume
12: of it, Hawk? That poor cat.
13: By the way, and how about the way this is worded? It wasn't like it fell and landed in some shrubbery or so. It said a neighbor found it meowing on a much lower floor. So it landed on a different floor. So, like, theoretically, not even a remotely soft landing.
12: That's all right.
13: Right?
12: Oh, pizza's
13: unless
12: it
13: landed on some awning or something. I don't know.
12: Yeah. That's all right.
13: I mean, Pete. Technically, Pete, sure, survived.
12: Relax, Pete.
13: That's nuts.
16: Ooh.
12: There goes the cat again.
13: Target is going to be rolling out a new fleet of reimagined shopping carts.
9: Okay.
13: They are calling the carts the Series 3 APC model.
12: What?
13: And they claim it is smoother to maneuver. Ergonomic handles, a deeper, more comfortable and secure child seat.
12: That's important.
13: Increased basket space for mm-hmm. some bulk goods. Larger right. cup holders, because a lot of them have Starbucks, of
9: right.
13: course.
9: Right.
13: Got to have a cup
9: yeah.
13: holder.
9: Yeah.
13: And a modern design with durability and sustainability in mind.
9: I love it.
8: Wow.
13: These carts apparently have been in the works for 6 years. Whenever they roll them out, pun intended, we'll
9: six
13: see them.
9: 6 years?
13: I guess.
9: What
13: why
9: is
13: not?
9: This, GTA?
12: Well played. Oh, you didn't do the
9: wow.
12: hand thing, though.
9: Yes. What is this, GTA?
13: So,
12: you got hawked.
8: I love it.
13: Sauce, I know you've already hinted that in the year and a half Louis's been alive, you've fallen into this category as well. I did not know until I was a dad that I was going to be a helicopter parent. I'm not anymore once they're older, but when they were kids, I got so nervous about them getting hurt, and I didn't Same. Think I was going to be that Same. Kind of a dad, but man, I was like, ugh, this makes me nervous. I'm not comfortable with that. I didn't want them to get hurt.
12: Mm-hmm.
13: So now that both of my girls are old and self-sufficient and I'm not worried, old enough to not worry about little things and injuries, like they're fine. They can handle themselves.
9: Yeah, they can go up and down the stairs.
13: Sure. Things like that. I don't think about it anymore. I don't worry about it like I did when they were little. So mm-hmm. now I project that when I see other people parenting, I'm like, oh boy, that makes me nervous. And I saw one yesterday at our Target. I can say R now because
12: yeah.
13: you live near me.
12: Yeah. Oh yeah. Aww. It's our Target.
13: This always freaks me out. I freaking hate it. And we all did it. I did it as a kid. A mom was pushing a kid in the cart, and the kid was about 3 or 4, and sitting on the back of the cart facing the mom pushing it, right? So she's sitting on the back.
9: Oh.
13: And I'm like,
9: oh, up on,
13: oh yeah.
9: Not in, no, not in the, down
13: no,
9: in,
13: no, no, no, no, the far end of it, right? With her back. So
9: yeah.
13: And all I'm like, I don't think this mom understands physics. Like, if you stop too fast, that kid's going straight off the back. And so, of course, I'm like, I can't say anything. It's not my kid. I'm not going to be that person. But, God, I'm just like, don't fall off the back of this cart and crack your head on the floor.
19: No, that might be fun.
13: No, Pat, it's not.
12: What's wrong with you?
13: So, but I'm like, I got to walk away. I can't even watch this.
8: Yeah, you just
13: got to
8: DA.
13: Oh,
12: yeah,
13: man.
12: Yeah. Yeah. No, I get it.
13: I didn't want that guilt on me, but yeah, that kid fell off the back of the cart and died.
12: But
8: oh, wow.
13: I assume. I'm going to assume. I'm going to assume.
12: At our Target?
13: I didn't stick around and watch. I just assumed that it ended poorly.
19: I had no idea.
12: Well, yeah.
13: You would have if you would have reported. Man, why?
12: Him and I... We play hide and seek down in the basement.
8: You and Patrick?
12: Yeah, me and Patrick, Smitty Oom, Phil D'Agony.
13: All of them.
12: Yeah, and the other, was it yesterday? Maybe Sunday. I don't know what day it
8: Doesn't
12: is.
8: Doesn't matter.
12: And we were playing, and he took off around the corner, and he slipped, and he hit his head on, like, the side, like, the framing of the door. Oh, my God. But he got up, cried for, like, 2 seconds, and he was off and running again. Good. It's amazing how, like, resilient they are. But when, like, that... Any moment where I'm like, he's going to get hurt, I freak out. Like, he stands up in the bathtub. I'm like,
13: you feel like it's
12: sit
13: your
12: down.
13: Fault, right?
12: 100%.
13: Because at that age, it's your job to protect him. So that's why I ended up being a helicopter parent. I really didn't want to be.
12: And now I'm dad when people drive through the neighborhood, like, maybe a mile an hour.
13: Slow down, you prick!
12: Slow down. I'll chase you down Mad Max style.
13: 100%.
12: I hate it.
13: It's hard not to.
12: Slow down.
13: Right.
19: Yeah. I hit a deer.
12: Pat!
13: Am I the only one that when you started that story... I thought you were going to say that you couldn't find them and that he had mastered hide and seek already. And you're like, I looked for an hour.
12: No.
13: This spot was unbelievable.
12: You were just under that blanket the whole time?
13: I thought I looked there.
19: I forgot you and your mom went to Target.
12: I'm still looking for you.
13: She was pushing you around in the cart and he was sitting on the back. Oh, my God.
12: No.
13: That drives me nuts.
8: Yeah. I talked to Louis and Louis said... If I could get out of this house, you'd never see me again. Yeah.
12: He goes up the stairs. I'm like, wait, buddy, I'm going to need a break. Hold on.
8: Oh, Lord.
12: Yeah.
9: I talked to Louie, and he said, hide and seek is the best 5 minutes of my life.
12: Oh, buddy.
8: He said, I wish Dad had hide, and I'll never seek him.
13: Jesus. Grandpa taught me that trick, right?
8: Grandpa taught Chris Hockey a lot of tricks.
12: We don't want to know. Jesus. That sounds bothersome.
19: On the road again.
12: Oh, there goes Pat. Yeah, there he goes. He's beating cheeks out of there.
13: Do you play Password today? When's your game?
12: I hope it's Thursday.
13: Oh, Thursday. You play Thursday.
9: Yeah. Oh, and then you got to head to the island.
12: Yep.
13: Oh, that's right.
8: Yeah, man. Look at you. That's right. You got to go right there.
12: Yeah, you got to go right there.
9: Check in.
12: Make sure the train machine's good.
8: Make sure everything's good. Check on it.
13: That's right. So you play Password Thursday afternoon. Oh, we're at Treasure Island this Thursday night. Marnie, you have your boy.
9: It's a boy. Yep.
13: What's his name, though?
12: Musty?
13: What is it?
12: Fairly?
13: No. I think that's the kid, the other kid.
12: Why do you not know her son's name?
13: Because he's not famous enough. If he was super famous, I would care. Yeah. Anyway, so he's graduating Thursday, and then you're heading down.
9: It's graduation. Late. Yeah.
13: Yes, actual graduation.
9: Yeah. Yeah. And I'll be there.
8: Johnny Creasel and I will be out in Alexandria giving our speeches for Mental Health Month for a bunch of firefighters and such up there. So we'll be coming in late as well. I'll be coming in late.
13: That's
8: I'll be
13: there for the.
8: I'll be there for Friday morning, ma'am.
12: He'll be here tomorrow. He's coming in tomorrow.
8: Johnny K?
12: Yep.
8: Look at you.
13: Yep, bonus Johnny K tomorrow. He was in Michigan. He was all over the place, right?
12: UP, yeah.
8: Yeah.
13: I've never done the old UP trip.
8: Memorial Day yesterday, man.
13: Is that worth it, going to the UP?
12: I've never been.
8: It is.
13: It is?
8: It's simply beautiful. You can't believe it.
14: You want to go?
8: Me?
14: With you?
12: Core.
8: Oh.
14: I've never been either. We could go together.
13: Hang on.
9: Oh.
14: They got legal wheat.
12: They got legal wheat?
8: Yeah.
14: Yeah.
8: They like to grow their wheat.
12: Is everybody gluten there? Free?
8: Nobody.
12: Gluten resilient? Gluten.
13: Gluten resilient.
9: Heavy gluten.
14: What day did that hide and seek game happen again?
12: I don't know. I haven't found him yet.
13: It was like Thursday or Monday, Tuesday? No, Wednesday.
12: Wednesday.
13: It was a day.
12: That doesn't matter. It's a weird day. I don't know what day it is.
13: Today's Tuesday.
12: It's technically a Monday, but it's a Tuesday.
13: How is it technically a Monday?
12: It's technically a Tuesday, but it's a Monday. Just leave me alone.
13: Kelly's a saint.
12: Yeah.
8: That's because she moved to New Orleans.
12: You need help.
14: Damn it.
12: You need help.
13: So CNN over the weekend, you know, whatever, people that are anti-climate change are going to roll their eyes at this story. But there was another scientist, again, that basically said, if you live in New Orleans, you should start thinking about relocating as soon as possible.
8: That, I just can't believe
13: that
8: it's
13: just
8: exists.
13: A matter of time before it doesn't even exist. So it's like that city is just doomed to fail long term because of rising waters.
8: Yeah,
13: so
8: it's below sea level.
13: It's below sea level. So they're saying if you're gonna move ever, just start moving now. That was the gist of the story. Start moving. I'm sure the city of New Orleans appreciated that to say, hey, why don't you just get out of here as quickly as possible?
8: I just can't imagine.
12: Yeah.
14: They were saying that 20 years ago.
8: And they were right.
13: Right.
12: Yeah, they were right.
8: Mm-hmm.
13: Mm-hmm. It's going the wrong way.
12: Mm-hmm. I sound like Cookie Monster.
14: Mm-hmm. Sound like Albert.
12: Mm-hmm. Oh.
14: I don't want to say the first.
12: Yeah, it's all right.
8: Albert?
12: You can say it. Are you falling?
8: Flat or fizzy? Well, I'll tell you what.
12: Careful.
8: Marnsy. Non-carbonated beverages are the choice for most Americans.
9: Is that right?
8: That's right. Seltzer sales are starting to go flat because people want no bubbles and no troubles.
20: Trend watchers say 2026 could be the summer of non-carbonated drinks. Flat beverages from Liquid Death to Surfside iced teas are becoming the drink of choice among younger Americans. Consulting firm Alex Partner says Generation Z is leading the charge, and it probably shouldn't surprise you. People born between 1997 and 2012 didn't grow up drinking soda as much as millennials, Gen Z, or baby boomers. It also was the advent of reusable water bottles. And some consumers, no matter what their age, just don't consider carbonation to be a healthy option. I'm Daria Albinger.
8: That's interesting. I never thought about that. They don't drink as many carbonate. That's all we drink as a kid.
13: Right.
9: But there do seem to be two types, or does seem to be two types of people. You fall into one or the other. You like carbonated or you don't. And it could even be water. Like, do you like a bubbly water?
14: No.
13: Nope.
9: No.
13: No.
14: I gagged it up. I accidentally drank some.
13: Take a while.
9: Talk about water.
14: No, it was like, ugh. I went to the sink and I spat it out. I love Diet Coke, but the sparkling water, no, thank you.
13: Wall Street Journal, 6 days ago, wrote a very similar story, slightly different topic, slightly, but same ballpark. You know, when we were growing up, it was Coke versus Pepsi, right?
9: Sure. Mm-hmm.
13: It was, which side are you on? Do you
9: taste
13: like Coke?
9: Test, yeah.
13: Or do you like Pepsi? Well, the Wall Street Journal did a deep dive on the new battle that Diet Coke specifically is facing. Do you know right now the rival of Diet Coke that is challenging Diet Coke?
14: Coke Zero?
13: That is the correct answer.
8: Really?
14: Yeah. Screw that.
8: I do not like it as much.
13: That Coke Zero is gaining in popularity on the popularity of Diet Coke.
12: Yeah. My wife prefers Coke Zero over Diet Coke.
8: Oh, this is a great slow.
12: Oh, it's adding to the story, man.
9: Are they that different?
13: They are.
8: Yeah, they are. Totally.
13: You can clearly tell the difference.
8: Completely, yeah.
9: And the sweeteners, are they that different?
8: Yes.
12: Like, Zacco?
9: One of them, I mean, less bad for you?
14: But, yeah, I mean, aspartame, a lot of people like to say it's really, really bad, but it is like the most studied chemical on the planet, and the consensus is it's fine. But I get it. Whatever. If you like Coke Zero, that's cool. But just don't take away, don't take Diet Coke away like MGM did for like 6 months last year.
9: What are you thinking?
8: MGM.
14: Yeah, MGM Grand, like a bunch of the MGM properties.
12: Not bad.
8: You guys are so weird.
12: Yeah, not bad.
8: I mean, I've been doing Shelby Foote for 3 hours, but between him and Diet Coke and you and everything else, what a bunch of weirdos.
12: You guys are weird. Who cares about that when you're in Vegas?
8: Oh. He's pissed about a casino 700,000 miles from here.
12: Right? Who cares?
0: Who do you think is going to win in the war between Coke Zero and Diet Coke? I don't know, but MGM learned their goddamn lesson.
12: Son of a bitch.
0: For 6 months, they made the wrong choice, and look, and it cost them dearly.
12: I don't go there anymore. Son of a bitch.
0: I respect that level of psychosis, though. Nitpick away. I love it. Oh, man. No, but I called them. It sounds like it's generational.
8: You did not.
14: I left them a lot of comments.
8: Are you kidding me?
13: I totally believe that.
12: I need help.
13: Strongly worded voicemail. I guess, no, the younger generation is jumping on Coke Zero and the older generation is hanging on to Diet Coke, and they're fighting. So they're gaining
14: kids these days.
13: Market share. So good problem for Coke. The biggest rival is themselves.
12: Yeah, correct. Good problem.
8: Yep. We were at the Coca-Cola 600 this weekend. I was hoping to get a bunch of free Diet Coke, but I didn't know. Jesus.
9: Did you get a bunch of Zero?
12: Yes, he did.
8: My mother got a Coke.
0: What do I got to do to get that cat to fall with Shelby Foote's 14 stories? It's time for the show to end. Marnie, we'll see you Thursday night, late, and then Friday morning.
9: At some point, I'm rolling in. Maybe part of the live show. Not really sure. Not going to commit.
13: Sure.
9: But I'll definitely be there Friday morning.
13: Friday morning, Treasure Island, 5:30 to 9. We'll see you. Marn's red hot on those initials majors. We'll see if you can keep that going after your win last Friday.
8: And Marnie, congratulations on the graduation.
9: Thank you.
8: Getting him to the finish line is always a real accomplishment.
9: Yep. He did most of it, but...
8: Of course.
9: You know, I birthed him, so... It
13: hurts. Yeah, like 18 years ago.
14: Great job, by the way.
12: You remember. How do you remember?
8: I might have been outside the window.
12: You need help.
14: You and Rosie.
8: I've literally seen every breath of his life.
12: You need help. Thanks, Sting.
13: 9 to noon is next. The Power Trip Morning Show back tomorrow, 5:30 to 9. See you then. And I'd wait outside the whole school day with the windows down and the pouring rain just to watch you through the side view. Everybody have a wonderful day.
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0: submitted a couple players on our interview list that when we did it, they hadn't maybe taken off, so to speak. So we get to June and we were, I don't know what we were picking, 20 something in the draft. And we had this kid that was going to be a top five pick come in for an interview. And it was very quick. We're like, hey, sorry, we're wasting your time. Best of luck in your career. All the best. But yeah, we still have a few picks. So we'll, Judd and his guys are hard at work. We've got amateur scouting meetings next week, and a lack of early picks doesn't mean those guys are stopping their work. They're looking for people that could be available in our range that they think could be impact players for the Wild someday.
1: Yeah. Well, last one for you, Matt. You know, like I obviously say that tongue in cheek, but you know, when you are in this win now mode and you have to trade as many assets as you do, is there a pressure that you have to now win now because you know that eventually the check is going to become due? Like, how do you sort of replenish all the assets that you are trading away to try to get number one centers or pay Quinn Hughes or Kirill Kaprizov, et cetera?
0: Yeah. I think it just, you have to be a little more creative and look at other avenues. So I'll use an example that we finally got back into this space after failing for a few years. It's college free agents. Mm-hmm. We were able to add two defensemen that we're really excited about as an organization in Viking and Ben. And quite frankly, when we had multiple first and second round picks for so many years, a lot of what we heard when we try to schedule meetings with agents and players that were college free agents was, we appreciate your interest. Do you have too many prospects? I just don't see a fit. So, college free agency, looking into Europe, making sure that our scouts in Europe are aware of our interest in players that aren't just 18 and 19 years old and could be 5 years out. We're open to European professionals that, mm-hmm. that could come over and make a difference in 1 to 2 years. So, and again, the amateur scouts are still going to do their work. We're not, I think we're down to, what do we got? Five picks still in this draft. So there's still opportunity there and they're putting in their work and yeah, look, you want to win now. I think that we're in a great position where we have some key veteran players, but we have a lot of years of if you were to grab, you know, a core five or six group of players on our team right now, they've got a window that's just opening right now.
1: Yeah. Well, hey, Matt, I really thank you for your time. I'm sure I'll be in touch with you a ton this offseason, which I know you always gets you excited. You know, really appreciate it. And it's going to be a busy month or two for you and an exciting month or two for everybody.
0: Yeah, it's going to be great. Thanks for your time.
1: Thanks. That is Matt Sells, one of three Wild assistant general managers, and really happy to have in studio Joe O'Donnell, the voice, the radio voice of the Minnesota Wild, gets the pleasure of working with Tom Reed and just everybody's pleasure of working with Kevin Faulness on a nightly basis. And Kevin Gorg from, what was FanDuel North? Yeah. We'll see what it's going to be soon.
2: Free agent.
1: Yeah.
3: From we'll Canterbury see. Park.
1: Canterbury Park's
4: Kevin Gorg. We're talking ponies today. What's up, Russo?
1: Yeah, I'm doing well. I don't know how much you heard that. First of all, Kevin, you know, very sorry about your dad.
2: Thank you, Mike.
1: Know, man, what a beautiful tribute that you put on X, and what a picture, what a portrait that you put on X. It's one of the great pictures.
2: Yeah, I treasure that one. I don't have a lot of pictures of us on our phone. I'm not a big picture taker, as you guys both know. I'll take someone's picture. I don't like to be in the pictures. Too much reality maybe for me. But no, Kenny was a gem in the golf circles in this metro area and throughout the state. So many great connections. So many people outpouring with support. And clearly, 86 is a great run. So you celebrate the life that he lived. He didn't miss a game, by the way. He watched every game, loved watching the Minnesota Wild, loved Kirill Kaprizov. That was his favorite player. I always said, where's that Russian? What's that Russian going to do? I'm like, yeah, he was special. And so, yeah, we're going to miss Kenny. I think services are going to be June the 4th. We're trying to lock that down this morning at the Assumption Church where he belonged over in St. Paul, ironically in the shadows of Grand Casino Arena, but I appreciate you saying something.
1: Yeah. Was he the reason why you're a goalie?
2: Well, truthfully, yeah, because, you know, he took me to my first hockey game when I was a kid, I think 5 or 6 years old at the old Met Center. We went and watched the North Stars play the California Golden Seals, and we sat behind the net. Gilles Meloche was in goal for the Golden Seals, so right away I identified with him because he was the closest player to me. And then shortly thereafter, my dad would shoot Nerf balls at me down in the basement, and then later, as I got a little older, tennis balls he'd shoot at me. And so, yeah, I think I decided by age 7 that was the position I wanted to play. That was the game I wanted to play.
1: We, you know, I had Bill Guerin on last week, and we talked about sort of the mourning period that he had. I can only imagine it's the same with you both. I mean, you know, when you go into a playoff series and then it abruptly ends, and now you're just, as you joked, you're a free agent. As Joe joked in our text messages, you know, in case you didn't realize, I have nothing to do. I can come in anytime you need. You know, but it is, right? Wouldn't you say, Joe, like you're flying back on that, I'm sure, very quiet plane home from Denver, and you're just probably devastated by the loss as much as the fans are.
4: Yeah, it's been weird for me up at the NHL level because of, like, how quickly the switch gets flipped and then, like, it's over, right? Like, whether you lose at home, on the road, in overtime, as the Wild did, you get beat 6-1. It doesn't really matter how it ends. You just know, like, hey, facing elimination, this could be the last day of the season sort of thing. And then when it hits you, like, the next day, you know, and Kevin will tell you this, and you know, Mike, like, over the course of that 7-month season, your body just gets used to going to the rink or doing the same routine at some point. Like, other than the Olympic break, pretty much every other day you're going to the rink or back-to-back days or by every third day for sure for a practice or a game, whatever. So it is really weird that those first few days where it's like your body's almost telling you it's time to go to the rink and there's nothing to go for. And I've been kind of watching a little bit of playoff hockey here. When they put the bracket up, the playoff bracket, and I see Avs 4-1, you know, 4-1, it's still... I'm like, I get this off my TV screen. It's still, like, oddly painful. I don't know, man. It just felt like this team was... I know in years past, getting out of the first round, oh, man, this team, what a bummer. They got past the first round. It just felt like there was more there. A little bit more meat on the bone, maybe, with, you know, better injury health or an extra bounce here or maybe just a better effort in a certain period or... half a game, felt like that could have been a different series.
1: Yeah, Kevin, especially now that, you know, Cale Makar missed the first two games and is clearly hurt, as we saw in game 3.
4: He didn't look like himself.
1: No, not at all. You know, it really makes you realize what the Wild blew in game 5 by blowing that 3-0 lead, because who knows, I would assume there's no way he's playing in 6 or 7 if he couldn't play in 1 or 2 of this game. Maybe it's different, but... What a blown opportunity.
2: Yeah, it stings that much more. Truthfully, when you look at this pragmatically, he had more rest trying to get ready for games 1 and 2. And you go back to that game 1 hit that Marcus Foligno had. Good, clean hit. Good, aggressive hockey, the way Minnesota wants to play. And I know the Zuccarello hit in game 5 is maybe a tipping point, but that was probably just a process of what had happened in game 1. He likely wasn't playing back in game 6 in St. Paul. And then, you know, what does that mean if you go to game 7? You can play the what-if game all you want. Bottom line is the Avalanche are finding out, like the Wild did, when you take out a key player or key players out of a lineup, it's that much more difficult at this time of year to win. What amazes me is Tortorella and Vegas, because the Wild, when they played Vegas during the regular season, I mean this sincerely, it was the men against the boys. Minnesota looked like a dramatically better team. There's no way that's the case now. Tortorella came in and they refound what they've always had. Big, physical, clog up the middle, block shots, and look who they've played in the playoffs. Speed-laden teams with skill. Utah, Anaheim, Colorado, and they have shut these teams down with the way they play. I didn't believe in their goaltending. I likely was wrong. Carter Hart's a much better goalie than I probably gave him credit for. But that team, man, they're the same guys, right? The same core guys that won those cups, and they play such a hard brand of hockey, and Colorado's finding out the hard way.
1: Yeah, absolutely. And you look at what Mitch Marner's doing, what Jack Eichel's doing, what Pavel Dorofeev's doing. It's pretty unbelievable. Believe it or not, we're going to take a break.
2: Hey, guys. You finally got it figured out.
1: Yeah, yeah.
2: Not you, but the,
1: Brett, I think, spilled some water on the board back there or something.
2: Oh, no.
4: Something like that.
1: Yeah, something like that. So we've been stretching. Let's put it that way.
2: You need a breather.
1: Matt Sells almost did 2 hours with me if you guys were in here. We'll do that. But then I do want to talk to you about Matt Sells. We talked about a lot of the offseason moves that the Wild will be working on. We'll talk about that. And then maybe we'll do a little Brett's breakaways at some point. We'll see. This is Michael Russo from The Fan. We are going to be back with Kevin Gorg and Joe O'Donnell after these maybe long messages. I don't know. Do we have to get like 20 minutes of commercials?
4: Not quite.
1: All right, good. All right, see ya.
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1: I just decided to go.
2: Right. I mean, yeah. Side bets. I always tell people there's like eight Bulldogs in each heat. If you got, you know, eight people in a group, or you can find eight people, all throw in $5, just take a number. There's no way of knowing which Bulldog is going to win. They all look, you know, they're big, rugged guys. They're kind of thick and chunky, and they've got slobber everywhere. But then, you know, again, there's always one that knows what it's doing and just busts the gate and off it goes. But you throw $5 in a hat, you pick a number, and if you win, I mean, we have six Bulldog heats, so, it, you know, we'll do the Corgis and we'll do the Wiener Dogs this summer. We could have a Kentucky Derby winner come to our track next weekend, and we'd get 5,000 fans. You tell people that we're going to have corgi dogs and cupcakes, and there'll be 12 to 15,000 crazy people out there. They go nuts for these dog races.
1: That's unreal. The have you brought Joe up to the press box, by the way? Because that is fun when you go and watch PA call a race.
4: I have not. I've been to Canterbury multiple times now, and Kevin does a great job taking care of
1: bringing in the paddock and all that.
2: Yeah, but you got to come and watch Paul call a race.
4: I have not gone up to the press
2: box. It's worth your time. It is fun.
1: And he usually will drop your name in it. He'll call it like the Joe O'Donnell Invitational just out of the blue. It's kind of fun.
2: It is cool.
1: Yeah. All right, let's talk Wild. So I just had Matt Sells on, and this is obviously going to be a very, very busy offseason. Last year was a busy offseason for different reasons. It's because the Kirill Kaprizov negotiations took 3 months, essentially. This one, they've got eight unrestricted free agents. You definitely want to get a couple done here so you get a little fiscal certainty going into the offseason. Clearly they're going to go after McCarron hard. Clearly they're re-signing Matt Zuccarello. My guess is like a couple million at 3 million, maybe a couple years, I would think. The question is Johansson. I can't imagine he's coming back at league minimum. So do you bring him back if he wants a couple million, or is that too much for you to stomach? Because at some point, you know, you got to give guys like Hunter Haidt an opportunity and people like that. So where do you want to start? I mean, these unrestricted free agents, I mean, I'm sure they'd love everybody back, from Bogo to Tarasenko to McCarron to Zuccarello to Johansson, but you can't have them all back.
4: Nick Foligno.
1: Absolutely. Didn't even bring him up.
2: Well, I think you're close right now, and I think that's the thing that the Bill Guerin and his group has to understand is, you know, if they're healthy in that series, I believe what Lou Nanny said, 100%. If Brody and Eck were healthy, which again is a big if, but if they were, well, I'll probably end up winning that series. So how much do you have to change what you have? And you're right, Michael. You've got some young players like Haidt. I think of him. That kid, to me, looks like he's going to be a top six forward in this league. The Strammel situation. You know, Charlie had a great year at Michigan State. I think it all plays into two things. Number one, you got to get Quinn Hughes locked up at some point this summer. Whether it's a three-year deal or longer, I don't know. But that, to me, is priority number one. And then it kind of trickles down from there. I don't think you need to change an awful lot with the way this team is assembled. Joe, maybe you have a different opinion, but I like the way this thing is set up right now.
4: I don't think you're looking to change a lot. I don't know that you can change a lot, but I do find interesting is that only 13 skaters are under contract, you know. So there could be more turnover than we've seen in years past just because of a numbers game. Tarasenko, you know, I think I kind of put like Johansson, Tarasenko in like that same group. Like if you can get them one of them or both of them back at a reasonable cost, I'd be okay with it. I don't think you want to start, you know, breaking the bank on either of those guys, unfortunately. And Johansson was such a steal from a cap standpoint this year. It was kind of almost laughable. Finished with 49 points, made less than $1 million. So that was a great deal.
1: I think Johansson's an interesting one because if you could have him back at a couple million, but assure that he is going to be on your third line, I think that's the way to go, and then work on getting a top six guy.
2: I don't disagree.
1: I'm saying over Tarasenko.
4: Yeah, but I just thought he played so well with Ekinbold.
1: Yeah.
4: You know, so I'm almost like, who does he play with if he's on the third line?
1: My issue with Johansson, and thank God that LaPanta is...
2: He's in Greece. He's away from us.
1: The ocean, so
2: everything's fine.
1: And you know, I mean, he's not podcasting this, right? We could just rip on LaPanta for the next 30 minutes and have a blast, and I'd be
4: perfectly commercial
1: fine
4: breaks,
1: with it.
4: Right?
1: Yeah. But the problem with always bringing Johansson back is the default for the coaches is always to put him on that line.
2: Correct.
1: At some point, they need to have more than a 40-point guy on the left wing of Matt Boldy and Eriksson Ek. I don't care how well they look analytically. I care about actual goals, not expected goals. And I don't care if they have the best expected goals in the league. You have a 40-point left wing in your top six. No team in the league would have this.
4: All right,
1: that's
4: so
1: a true cup contender.
4: Let me just throw this at you then. At what point do you need to have Kirill Kaprizov be able to play with somebody else that's not Matt Zuccarello?
1: Yeah, and I don't disagree there too.
4: Like at some point he's going to retire.
1: I think Johansson has his place on this team. I think he's great on this team. You know, but there's got to be a point where he because remember they brought him back last year at 100 thinking he would be third left wing.
4: Right.
1: But Tarasenko couldn't fit with that top six, yep. So he just became that guy. And I just always fear that because everybody knows he could do it, that's always going to be the default. They don't give anybody, like if you had a Hunter Haight there and now Johansson, you're just going to play Hunter Haight until it works. You know, like, that's my point, is that like Tarasenko didn't really get a long runway. But to your point on Zuccarello, you're 100% right too. Like you have, if you're bringing Zucky back, there's got to be an expectation here to Zuccarello that you are not always going to play with him. That the goal here is to go get a Brady Tkachuk or go acquire somebody else. Like, you know, you can get a Vincent Trocheck, put him in your top six as a center and move Hartman over to the right wing on one of the lines, and even maybe put Boldy up with Kaprizov. Like there just comes a point where they've got to start changing things.
4: Yeah. When Zuccarello got hurt in the Dallas series is one of the things, you know, Kaprizov, like, boy, he misses him. And immediately I'm not disagreeing with any of those takes. I mean, the proof's in the pudding, mm-hmm. but immediately I was like, well, what the heck are the Wild going to do when Zuccarello retires?
1: Yeah.
4: You know, like he's not 27 years old. He's 38 years old. Like at some point, Kaprizov has to get more comfortable playing with other players, both power play and 5-on-5. Yeah.
1: You know, what's interesting is that the Wild, and I should have asked Matt Sells this, but we didn't have enough time.
4: Call him back.
1: No. but I should have asked Matt Sells this because, you know, Matt is on the page of Bill Guerin at times where it's, you know, they believe that you can compensate for not having that top six forward because top six center, because you have play driving wingers. Boldy is that. Kaprizov is that. Maybe a Brady Tkachuk, if you go get him, could be that instead of a center. But the problem is, like, I just watched that Colorado series and those guys were largely Boldy and Kaprizov shut down in that series. And what was really the death knell of the team is their center depth compared to Minnesota's. The Jack Drury's, the Nazem Kadri's.
2: The Brock Nelson's vacancy was quite noticeable.
1: And so that's why I just think that, you know, they've got to figure out a way to upgrade the middle. They must. Yeah.
4: Let me ask you this, Russo. I want to hold your feet to the fire. Do you think if there's one more big swing here, and we anticipate, you know, the attempt will be there at least, is it this summer or is it in season?
1: I think it's going to be in season, and here's why. I don't think that Sonny Mehta as a new GM is trading Jack Hughes now. He's got Nico Hischier. I think Hischier is going to be the key one because he is a year from free agency, and if he gives them any indication that they're not going to be able to get a deal done, I think he is going to be put to market. But Austin, here's the thing with Austin. He doesn't have – he has term left on his contract. I just have a feeling that Austin's the type of guy that's going to say to them, one more year. The other reason is he's got an agent in Jed Moldover who's got – Connor McDavid, too, on 1 year left on his contract, 2 years left on his contract. But really, as we learn with Quinn Hughes, 2 years basically means
4: 1 year.
1: The clock is ticking.
2: Yeah. Right.
1: Like Judd could play this where he's got both guys essentially on the trade market at the same time. You know, I just have a feeling Austin's going to give him another year. So I don't think Austin's real.
4: Nylander said he wants to stay there, right? And right. I wonder how that affects Austin Matthews.
1: Right.
4: Like, is that a good thing?
1: Yep.
4: Or does he look at Nylander the way some folks do and go, I don't know if this guy's serious about winning. I don't know if I can win with him as my running mate.
1: You know, all I can tell you is Elliot Friedman did report that they met via Zoom, Matt Sundin and John Chyka and Austin Matthews, and everything was amicable. And he basically said to them, I want to win in Minnesota. So that's why Toronto. I'm starting. Toronto.
4: Yeah, that would be amazing.
1: He really wants to win in Minnesota.
4: Can we get that Zoom audio?
1: Well, we'll have Eric Johnson on at the end of the hour. And Eric is
2: the one that. I love that bold prediction, by the way. I can't wait to hear. EJ on with you because, you know,
1: plus he's a thoroughbred guy. So
2: he is a horse racing guy, and he'll take the blame for that debacle with the Lakeville guys at the track the other night. And it'll be fine. Those guys have a good plan ahead. But no, seriously.
1: If you don't mind, we'll have to explain to people what you mean there in a second. But, but I do want to ask, so then to finish your question, Robert Thomas, I don't know as a new GM, Alex Steen, are you really trading Robert Thomas? So the question is, who's really available? Right now, we've got no indication that Dylan Larkin wants out of Detroit. So he sure might be the guy, or Trocheck, who's not really your prototypical number one center. That's why it just wouldn't shock me. Because Brady Tkachuk is buddies with Quinn, has all the respect in the world for Quinn. I think he's going to look at what Quinn did and said, you know what? I'm going to tell, I'll go on record right now that he is not re-signing in Ottawa.
2: I agree.
1: He is not. He's gone. Gone. So at some point, does he look at it like the way that Quinn did with Vancouver and not quote unquote request a trade, but say, hey, just so you know, I'm gone.
2: Yep.
1: And then Ottawa starts looking at it like, you know what? Let's look at the template that Vancouver just did by getting a haul for Quinn Hughes by acting right away. We'll do that with Brady and put him on the market. The question is, one, could the Wild get him? Two, would the Wild have the assets to give up? Because that would take them out of any center deal. So, could you go get a Brady Tkachuk and now you have play-driving wingers up and down your lineup, but then you have the same center issue.
4: Yeah.
1: That's the issue.
4: The other thing, too, is sometimes I think we forget how much power the players have. Whether it's the no move clauses that are in the deal or just telling a team, I'd rather go to this market than that market. I remember when the Flyers were trying to get rid of Claude Giroux a couple of years back at the deadline, he basically said, I want to play in Florida with the Panthers.
1: Yeah.
4: So that really limited the hand of Chuck Fletcher at the time, who was running the Flyers, and they ended up getting Owen Tippett, great player. But sometimes if a player, if it's Brady Tkachuk or whoever, goes, you know, I'd rather go here and here, as opposed to just put me on the open market, then maybe the Wild catch a break is my point with they don't have to, they can't offer as much as maybe a different franchise could, but they get a little bit of a benefit of the doubt because that player wants to go there.
1: So
4: does that make sense?
1: On the drive here today, I was talking to somebody that's an executive in the NHL, and he said exactly what you said to a T. He basically said, because I said to him, don't you think the Wild's problem here is that everybody has cap space, everybody has a desire,
4: right.
1: Everybody has bad better assets. Yeah. But what he said to me is that the Wild become an attraction, and if those players with no move protection essentially say, I want to go to Minnesota, that limits what other teams can do, and that puts the Wild in a position. What Quinn did that was a huge favor to Vancouver is even though he had no trade protection, he was involved with it. So they were able to open it up to everybody, and he knew, you know, so where where Austin Matthews, Brady Tkachuk, where the difference with those guys is they have the full protection.
4: Yeah.
1: You know, so like that.
4: But if
1: that
4: they would, say, I'd want to go to Florida or Tampa or Minnesota, now you're down to three teams, yep. And then it's just
1: and I an think arms that's the race Wild will be banking teams. On. Yeah. I think what's interesting now that Jesper Valstad cannot be traded, I would assume, because we don't know how long Phil, like even if they know Philip Gustafson's going to be ready by the start of the season or middle of training camp or whatever, you know, you don't know what he's going to look like.
4: Kevin Gorg is going to throw up in his mouth if you say Valstad and trade in the same sentence.
2: Well, can't trade. I'm just going to say this right now. Like, if you're an organization that believed in somebody enough to move up in the draft and pick a goalie in the top 20 picks, and you develop this kid, and he bottoms out and comes back the way he did this year, and he's not even yet to his prime, and he's shown us who he likely is going to be for the duration of his career, I don't know if you can ever move this guy. In my opinion, this is one person's opinion. I'm wrong more than I'm right. I get all that. But that kid showed you something this year. And so I keep hearing all these pie in the sky trades where you're going to move this asset, you're going to move that asset, and you're going to get, you know, maybe a guy like Austin Matthews. Is it worth it to go get Austin Matthews if you have to lose what could be a top five goalie in this league for the next decade? I say no. And so I'm bullish on the fact that you have the most important position in our sport locked down. You have two right now, two that are capable, but you might have a kid here that could be elite. I don't move them.
4: Okay,
2: I don't
4: move them. Why based, and I'm just playing devil's advocate here, why based on 10 playoff games do you now believe?
2: Why based on the entire balance of his career, like where this kid was mentally, what the time he put in, the work he put into, because when you play as poorly as he did a year ago in the American League, you don't have just a playoff run, a full season of work. I don't know, man. And the pressure that goes along with it.
1: Let me go back to go devil's advocate. I can go on 15 different tangents here, but like we're in a league now where it doesn't seem like you need elite goaltending to win. Like look at Connor Hart.
4: Connor Hart was just out of hockey for 2 years.
1: Exactly.
4: And now
1: Darcy
4: Kuemper won a cup.
1: Like it almost seems like we're in a league now. I mean, let's also point out that Philip Gustafson had a really good regular season.
2: He had a great season.
1: So I just like, but we watch them lose because they have no stud center, especially with Eriksson Ek out. And that would be my only thing. Like, you know, at the end of the day, you look at Jesper Valstad's numbers because he had the couple bad games in the Denver series that clearly they wound up being pedestrian numbers. It was, to your point, it was great in the Dallas series. Yeah. So I don't know.
2: This is a tough quandary.
1: Yeah. Because now, if you're going to get one of these great guys and you're not trading Jesper, which I would agree with you is can't happen right now, you know, what do you do to get the other team's attention? Do you have to offer up an Eriksson Ek? Do you have to offer up a Brodin? Do you have to, you know, I mean,
2: these are things you have to think about. Yeah. You know, and again,
1: like my point is that if you want an Austin Matthews or Brady Tkachuk or Robert Thomas, Danilo Yurov and Charlie Stramel alone ain't getting it, right?
2: No,
1: I mean,
2: right.
1: You're going to have
2: no
1: to
2: chance.
1: Like Toronto wants to win. They're not in a rebuild.
2: And I think your point, Michael, the reason you wait maybe to end season
1: is because maybe Philip reestablishes himself or Jesper. You know,
2: either
1: or
2: way, you've got two really capable goalies of being number one guys in this league. We know that. Like they've both been proven now to be that guy. They're a huge asset because there are some desperate teams. I look at where Edmonton is right now. I mean, this window that they've had is closing. They have to find something. They don't have a goalie. They don't. Like, The guys they've got right now aren't close, but they've got the weapons up front where they can make another run. They're going to be desperate. Yeah. You could get a deal
1: Their
2: done.
1: Their window is really small because of what's going to happen with Connor McDavid if they don't win really quickly. Let's do this. Let's take a break. When we come back, we're going to do Brett's breakaways. But breakaways, right? There we go.
4: Yes.
1: And you'll love it today because Micheletti's not here. And then, but I do want to ask you to kind of talk about the Lakeville race.
2: I will get into the Lakeville race.
1: Joe O'Donnell, Kevin Gorgon, studio, and Michael Russo will be back here on The Fan.
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25: Slight chance of thunderstorms
26: today.
25: Otherwise, sunshine mixed with clouds at times. Daytime highs approaching 88. Winds out of the southwest, 5 to 10 miles per hour. Thunderstorms likely tonight. Lows around 61. Mainly cloudy skies expected. Sunshine mixed with clouds at times. Tomorrow, chance of thunderstorms. High temperatures reach up to 87. From the Weatherology Weather Center, I'm meteorologist Paul Trombley on 99.3 The Fan, Winona. 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

0: dangerous lead in hockey.
1: I never got to the three part of it. I mean, that the three goal lead to me was always safe. I got to maybe
2: ahead of your time.
1: I was so crazy far talk. Ahead of my
2: Anybody
1: time.
2: Anybody that has text message receipts from Kevin Gore, as soon as a team goes down two or up two, it's tuck-tuck, it's night-night.
1: No, it's not, Joe.
2: Game over.
1: And I'll tell you right now, the two goal lead thing in hockey is a real thing. Like, I know I've been badgered and hounded, and these common man disciples get me every single
0: hundreds.
1: Yeah. Listen,
2: how about the Avs have blown 2-3 goal leads now? They came back to win game one against Wild, but they just blew a 3 goal lead against Vegas and lost that hockey game.
1: Yeah, Russo's got me frazzled with the whole goal. We don't need a goalie to win a cup thing, because I look at how close Edmonton got for 2 years. I look at what Carter Hart is doing. I mean, Freddie Anderson's fine.
2: Wedgewood, Blackwood.
3: Hellebuck's the best goalie in the league, and he hasn't come close. You know, that's my. I guess that's my point.
1: You're putting me in a box.
3: Sorokin. I mean, there's a gazillion great goalies. You know, that's my only issue. Is it's such an erratic position. I will say one of the funniest things that Russo Slacks does on X, and there's nothing that makes me laugh that he does, except when it's 2-goal lead for the Wild, and all of a sudden he just has a picture of you.
1: He does it every time.
3: Yeah, it's really funny.
1: It's fun. Yeah.
3: Let's do so. Eric Johnson, we're going to find out if he is on something or onto something in a
1: More
3: couple
1: importantly,
3: minutes.
1: Get us some horse steam. I want to hear about his horses and where they're running here this summer, because he does very well. Yeah. With those equine athletes.
3: Yeah, so I'm really looking forward to having Eric on in a couple minutes. Dean Mizutani from the Pioneer Press is also coming in studio.
1: Touchdown,
3: talk
1: Tommy.
3: A little bit Vikings, and we'll talk a little Vikings and a little Timberwolves and a little, we'll talk about hairstyles with Dean Mizutani. This is Michael Russo. Thanks to Kevin Gorg and Joe O'Donnell for coming in and for helping me stretch there for a while. That was a must. We'll be back here on The Fan.
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0: Matt Caruso from The Athletic back here on The Fan trying to track down Eric Johnson. Eric, ESPN analyst, former Gopher, former Stanley Cup champ, and Brett is trying to track him down. He liked the text, so he knows you're calling. But maybe he has one of those spam filters I have on my phone that where you don't have a... That's my favorite thing on my phone. If I don't have your number in my phone, you can't, you're not ever getting
1: it
0: in touch
1: ringing.
0: With me. No, it's not even ringing? I bet you that's what
1: no,
0: he has.
1: No, no.
0: Okay.
1: Yeah, well, we're
0: I got what you're, I got what you're saying. So thanks to Kevin and Joe. I should have had them stick in for a couple more minutes. So we would have had that. Maybe we'll have Pat Micheletti call in at some point, get you going, Brett. So, yeah, I mean, a lot that we talked about, obviously, with Joe and Kevin, and there's going to be a lot to talk about with the Minnesota Wild this offseason. What I'm fascinated, and this is somebody that is one of the most disorganized people in the world, where I have trouble getting my brain to really, wrap myself around trying to get multiple things done at once. And I just, what I'm fascinated by is with 8 unrestricted free agents, you know, figuring out, like, if you got to sign Michael McConnell for more than what you thought, do you do that? And then do you have to just compensate at a later date by trading somebody else to free up cap space? Do you have to sit there and with like a Marcus Johansson figure out a way to get him to take lower, but does that affect then a Tarasenko? So there you have all these type of things that you're having to figure out. By the way, try calling him again, because I think he's acknowledged that you're trying to call him. To me, to try to do all at once, I just think is really, really difficult. So if you get McCarron done, now what does that affect on the next to-do list? Do Zuccarello, same type of thing. So I don't know. It's one of those things where I just have trouble buying how they're going to figure out a way to get all this stuff done at once. And if you get McCarron done, I think that changes everything else in terms of what they could afford the rest of the offseason and things like that. So we'll see how that comes together. You having trouble getting them?
1: Are we sure it's the right number?
0: I think so. I don't know.
1: Would you rather have McCarron for $4 million or Marcus Foligno for $4 million? Because that's significant money. It's not huge.
0: Yeah. I would rather have McCarron at $4 million than Jakob Trenian at $4 million. How about that one?
1: Oh, that's possible. Well, I have another number. I'll try that.
0: But okay.
1: I'm trying to think of something to get you to tap dance while we go.
0: Yeah. I mean, like, to me, by the way, Dane's here too. So you got like 15 things that's going on.
1: You love that.
0: I don't know. Like Jakob Trenian, it's funny because I'm trying to get in touch with this kid that did this analytics presentation at the Halo conference that I went to in Denver. And he did this forechecking analytics like piece where he basically presented this thing. And who knows, you know, if his metrics that he's come up with really decides the difference between if a player is really good from a hitting standpoint or not. But he didn't even have Jakob Trenian on his first 2 pages of being like, you know, somebody that actually, like, his hits actually lead to anything. So is he actually creating turnovers and you know, accomplishing anything beyond just being top of the league in hits? And so I'm trying to get in touch with this kid, Brett, because, like, I just kind of wonder if Jakob Trenian, you know, especially if he's not going to kill penalties, which he didn't really do down the stretch, if he's somebody that you could now, because he led the league in hits, find it easier to trade, where a year ago, I don't think he could have. So I don't know. It's one of those things that to me is, I would rather that. I don't think they're trading Marcus Foligno. I know that as much as you want them to.
1: Well, he's a great dude. He's a fantastic human. I love the cancer charity bit he's got. Foligno face off. Great, yeah. Great human being.
0: Yeah.
1: Love the guy.
0: I just don't see Bill Guerin moving that type of thing. Like, I don't think you have to choose. I agree that he's way too rich for your fourth line. I do agree that. But, you know, I just don't know if that's what you would do. Like, if they figured out with Michael McCarron, I don't know if that affects Marcus Foligno. It might affect a Ryan Hartman. It might affect a Nico Sturm. But I don't know. I don't affect anything. Dane, you want to come on the air early? Dane Mizutani from the Pioneer Press just walked in.
2: throw me into the deep end.
0: Yeah, yeah. What's going on with the Vikings, dude?
2: Well, they have OTA tomorrow.
0: I know, voluntary.
2: Yeah.
0: Are you volunteering to go down there?
2: We are volunteering to go down there. I'm actually very excited. It's like we've been talking about the Vikings in the abstract and going to rookie minicamp, talking about Kyler Murray, JJ McCarthy. We haven't seen them, though, since the final game of last season. So the fact that we can now go down there, kind of use our eyes, report what we see, I think everyone's looking forward to it rather than it just kind of existing in the abstract.
0: Yeah. What's going to happen with the GM? That's the big thing.
2: Yeah, well, right now they're in kind of, I guess you could call it the final stages of that search. The Wilfs have done a pretty good job, or they've tried to do a pretty good job keeping everything under wraps with who they've brought in. But what we do know is that there are five finalists right now. And Rob Brzezinski is very much one of the finalists. Mm-hmm. And I think that is something that can't be overstated. He was kind of thrown into the deep end right off the bat after they fired Kwesi, taking on a lot of the responsibilities and really just put in there to make everything work, to make everything kind of function, be that leader that frankly sometimes the organization lacked over the past few years. And he's done a really good job with that. He's got them through kind of this storm, effectively hit the draft, and then we'll see what comes to fruition out of the prospects. But he's done what he has to do. And even though he says he wasn't looking at it as a trial run, I think the past few months have been a trial run for him, and I think he's hit it out of the park. So he's a candidate. He's a finalist. But so is Reed Burkhart, so is Terrence Gray, so is John McKay, and so is Nolan Teasley. So Reed Burkhart from the Broncos, he has some connections here. Worked under Rick Spielman, worked under George Payton. Now he's with George Payton in Denver. So that's a guy who has a connection to the Vikings. Terrence Gray was a scout here for a decade. He has a connection to the Vikings. John McKay worked with Kevin O'Connell in Los Angeles, so there's the connection there. And Nolan Teasley, he's kind of an out-of-the-box guy because he doesn't have a connection, but they just won a Super Bowl when he was the assistant general manager in Seattle. So we're kind of on the back nine here. I think we'll have an answer in the next week, maybe a couple of weeks at most. We need to find a GM here pretty soon.
0: Yeah, I would think so. We did track down Eric Johnson. Eric, how you doing, bud?
3: Hey, everything's good. What's going on?
0: So every time I see you on like Chiclets or Pat McAfee, you got this incredible background. So where are you living? Where are you doing these interviews from?
3: Just depends where you catch me. Right now, I'm in Southern California, driving down to San Diego. Yesterday, I was in Santa Barbara, but just enjoying retirement life, not having to be really anywhere.
0: Have you stayed at the Ritz in Santa Barbara?
3: No, my friend has a big avocado ranch, a working avocado ranch, so we were out there just kind of ripping around ATVs, and Chicklet asked me to come on, and thought I'd, show the backdrop off, and it's right outside Montecito, so it was perfect spot to do the interview. Yeah.
0: Montecito has become the new lifestyle of the rich and famous. It is unbelievable up there. But I always go to Santa Barbara all the time and stay at that Ritz-Carlton there. I love it. It's one of my favorite things to do in the off season.
3: I can't afford that like you, Mike.
0: We are talking with Eric Johnson, ESPN color analyst, Stanley Cup champion for the 22 Colorado Avalanche, and obviously former Gopher, former number one overall pick, and just an absolute rock star in ESPN. And before we get into this, these playoffs and all that type of stuff, I did a feature on you a couple weeks ago, Eric, and I was fascinated about one, obviously how well it feels like that you've transitioned into this new role, and how easy you make it feel. But it really all started with an NHL combine that they do in the summer, where they invite current and former players to sort of a boot camp of sorts in New York City, and you actually took advantage of that while playing for the Flyers.
3: Yeah, it's just a kind of a new development that the NHL has put on in conjunction with all the other teams. And so the NFL has done it for a long time, and the NHL just started doing it. I think I did the very first one in 2024, I think it was. And basically, the NHL invites any current or former player that would like to take part in the broadcast camp in New York City. You fly in and you go in for a day and you do a mock studio set. You do a mock interview, like reporting set. And so, you know, they really bring you in and you go in with your other players that are there. And I was on the set with Ryan Kesler, Nate Thompson, and Garnet Hathaway, and Steve Levy was hosting the set. And it's a real live shoot that you're doing, and you don't know any of the questions really coming, and Steve just throws you curveballs. And and then they basically give you like a highlight reel of all your best stuff from the camp. And, you know, we sat in with Eddie Olczyk and Kenny Albert and Brian Boucher and Steve Levy and just kind of got your foot in the door that maybe when you retire, this is something you'd want to get into. So I just did it thinking that it'd be fun experience and not really thinking anything would come out of it. But sure enough, something did come out of it, and I'm glad I did it, and I hope a lot of other players take advantage of it.
0: Yeah, and man, you have transitioned really quickly. You know, every time I talk to Steve Levy or Bob Wischusen, they all say you're a rising star. Ray Ferraro, you know, it took him a while to get these type of gigs, and you're immediately one on national broadcasts, you know, ABC and ESPN. I mean, there's got to be a pride there, because this is not – there have been great players that they put in the earpiece, and it's like sensory overload, and you've made it look like a natural.
3: Well, thanks. I appreciate it. I'm really grateful for the opportunity and feel really lucky that I've been able to step in and be on these big broadcasts so quickly, and I don't take it for granted at all. And I do a lot of work behind the scenes and always want to get better and know that, you know, there's always some way to improve your broadcast and what you can bring to the table. So it's really, I look at it, it's no different than being a musician or something. Your sound isn't going to be for everybody. How you call games isn't going to be for everybody. So there's always going to be critics, just like when you were a player too. You know, you always weren't going to satisfy everybody. So it's no different in doing TV. It's always finding a way to get better. And I've been lucky that I've had a lot of people in my corner helping me and pushing me and giving me feedback. So it hasn't always been smooth, but it's been fun. And I really enjoy the travel and talking about hockey and being down in the action between the benches is awesome. So yeah, it's been really cool. So just to have that quick transition right out of the NHL as a player right into broadcasting has been the perfect fit for me.
0: We're talking with Eric Johnson, former Gopher from Bloomington. You can follow him on X as well. It's 6 Eric Johnson, right? Yep, 6 Eric Johnson.
3: Yes,
0: there you
3: go.
0: Eric, let's talk about this series. Obviously, Colorado and Vegas. I think you and I both would be very stunned the way that this has transpired here, with Vegas now having a 3-0 series lead. Has it shocked you?
3: It has, and I think the biggest reason it has shocked me is I think Colorado thought that if they, once they lost game one, I think there's no chance they thought they weren't going to get the split. And how they lost in game two, I think, kind of shook them a little bit. They went through some adversity this year in the regular season, Mike, but not a ton, right? They were mostly healthy the whole season. They had a few spurts where they weren't playing well and they lost some games. But I tell you what, this is as steep of a mountain as they have to climb. And I say the saying goes, a wounded animal is a dangerous animal, but the Avs might be too wounded to have anything to say about this. I mean, McCarr's hurt, McKinnon's hurt. If McKinnon plays, which I think he's going to try and play tonight, I don't know how effective he'll be, because he was really limited when he tried to come back and play. So the Avs are not getting saves at key times. Their power play hasn't been good. And Vegas, I think, has just stunned them with the stun gun, and I don't know if they can come back from this. Of course, obviously, they have to win tonight, but I don't know if they're healthy enough to put up a fight. But if there's a team that can come back and win 4 straight, it's this team.
0: Yeah, without a doubt. John Tortorella is 18-4-1 behind Vegas's bench since he took over on March 30th. You played for Torts. I know that you have a lot of appreciation and respect for him. When he was hired, you know, obviously we know that Vegas, they were in a playoff spot. They were sputtering along, though. When he was hired, what is it about his personality, though, that was able to bring this team together so quickly?
3: I think, yeah, it's no secret that their former coach, Bruce Cassidy, has a history of maybe wearing out his welcome, and guys don't like playing for him. So I'm just speculating and guessing that he had worn out his welcome in Vegas. And on the flip side, Torts kind of has that reputation, too, for wearing out his welcome. But I think he's really evolved over time. And I think maybe the media or just hockey fans in general have this perception of him as a hard ass and a prick and all these things. And he can be all those things. But when you peel back the layers, he is a really, really good man that cares about people. And I saw it firsthand when I played for him in Philadelphia, the kind of guy he is. And so I think when he steps in.
0: Did we lose you?
3: Has that preconceived notion of what he is, but I think he has a lot of leeway for those players because they're veteran guys. They've won. They've played a lot of hockey. Mm-hmm. They know how to win. So I think Torts gave them a lot of rope to play with while implementing his style and how he wanted to play. And to me right now, Vegas is not a faster team than Colorado, but they're playing faster. They're kind of beating Colorado at their own game. They're not a faster team as far as how they skate, but they're moving the puck quicker. They're creating foot races and battles and one-on-one situations, and they've kind of put Colorado back on their heels, and they've done a great job of insulating the middle of the ice. Colorado hasn't gotten to the middle that often. Vegas has clogged up that middle of the ice between the hash marks below the blue lines around the faceoff circles. So Torts has brought in his style while, I think, letting these guys play and have some breathing room and not being afraid to make a mistake. So these guys have the freedom to play within their skill set, but also adding the tweaks in that Torts has wanted to put in.
0: How much has being out of Toronto spotlight really helped Mitch Marner? I mean, does he look freer to you?
3: Yeah, I think it's just total crap that he was scapegoated in Toronto. Like, this is such a world-class player, and you almost knew he was going to go to a smaller market and just flourish. And while I think he enjoyed playing in Toronto, he's from there, had some great runs. I just felt like it would free him up a little bit going somewhere where the spotlight wasn't on him as much. And now that we're in the Final Four, the spotlight is on him and he's shining on the biggest stage. He's never gotten this far in his career. And I think if the playoffs ended today, he'd probably win the Conn Smythe. So, I'm not surprised how he's played. He's very versatile. He's smart. He thinks one step ahead of everybody else. You can put him on the power play. You can put him on the penalty kill. He's trusted in all situations, and I think Toronto thought getting rid of him was going to solve some of their problems, but at the end of the day, it created more, and Mitch Marner looks like worth every penny since coming over in that trade.
0: We're talking with Eric Johnson, and Eric, you were on the Pat McAfee show last week, and obviously made some headlines when you said that your hot take was at some point in the next 3 years, you could see Auston Matthews and Connor McDavid in a Minnesota Wild uniform. And it is, I mean, it kind of goes with what you were just saying, though, that there are going to be players that are suddenly going to look at this Marner situation as like, you know, I wonder if getting out of this little bubble that I'm in all the time and being under the microscope, you know, is gonna help. I mean, could you see Auston at some point be like, maybe it's time to leave, or even a Connor? And would Minnesota make sense?
3: And the reason I say that, Mike, is because, look, these guys are going to look around the league, and they're not going to say, where can I make the most money? They're going to say, where can I win a Stanley Cup? Mm-hmm. And if you look at the Minnesota Wild, what are they missing? They are missing a bona fide superstar number one center. You immediately slide, whether it's McDavid, whether it's Matthews, whether it's Hischier from New Jersey, who I think would fit in perfect in Minnesota. He's got 1 year left on his deal before free agency. So I think one of those guys, like they could make sense. Like Minnesota and Bill Guerin, they're known to big game hunt. They're going to be in the conversations to plan these big fish. And what's the one thing, and when you look at Minnesota's lineup, that they're missing that center. So I think if you're McDavid or Matthews and you're looking around the league, you know, where can I go win and where can I be the number one guy? It's going to be Minnesota. Yes, I've heard all these comments that how are they going to fit him in into the Minnesota salary cap structure? Okay, number one, the cap is going to continue to rise. B, if you have the chance to land one of those players, if you're the Minnesota Wild, you will do whatever it takes to clear the space to bring them in. You immediately become a number one Stanley Cup contender. They have the goaltending for the future in Volstead. They have the defensemen in Faber. They're probably going to re-sign Hughes. They have Joel Eriksson-Ek as the number two center if they can land that number one center. So it just makes sense. Like, if you're a center and you're not sure what your future holds and you haven't won yet and you want to win, where do you want to go? Like, to me, it's Minnesota through and through. I think they're going to land one of these number one center. I don't know who it is, but if my money's betting, I'm going probably Matthews. I could see his share, and then I think McDavid's a long shot, but never say never.
0: Right. Erica, before I let you go, I do want to ask you about horse racing. Obviously, you've gotten big time into it starting in your playing days, but certainly after you recently bought a stable in Kentucky where you're breeding thoroughbreds. I know you've had horses named Landeskog and Biz Nasty and all that. How'd you get into this, and where do you see it going?
3: Yeah, that's funny. I'm actually driving right past the Del Mar racetrack right now on the 5 in Southern California. So, yeah, I got into it about 10 years ago. I bought my first racehorse and just slowly got into it over time. And I always wanted to have a place out in Kentucky and Lexington. I love the Lexington area. So just recently bought a 50-acre farm and have mares and foals. And when we breed and sell the babies every year. And it's just a really fascinating game. I always tell people that the adrenaline that you feel when you score a big goal in the NHL compared to the adrenaline when you see one of your racehorses coming down the stretch and about to win is very, very similar. So that if you're an adrenaline junkie that loves, you know, going to beautiful places across the country and watching your horses run in big races, horse racing is for you. It's a tremendous sport. It's the oldest sport in the United States. And I think it's just a wonderful place to gather and bring friends and watch horses and have fun. And I was at Santa Anita yesterday at a horse racing named Malarchuk. He ran in a stakes race and ran second. And unfortunately, he had there's a term in horse racing called bleeding, where horses can bleed. They run so hard that they bleed through their nose, which restricts their breathing. So Malarchuk, our horse, bled a 5 out of 5, and that really hindered his performance. But It's an awesome game, and I try and bring teammates and friends and family to the races as much as I can. And Canterbury is a great spot to go in the summertime if anybody's looking for a great time. And just a really big fan of horse racing and the thoroughbred game, and it's a lot of fun.
0: And the Palings just had a horse Canterbury the other day, Pacific Standard, which I know he got the love from playing with you in Philly. So Clint, I got to ask you, so Malarchuk, his day job is he's an equine dentist and chiropractor. I know that because I'm buddies with Clint. So is that how you got the horse name from Clint? And do you know Clint?
3: I do not. So the backstory is, Mike, we bought this horse last July. My partner Paul Redham and I, who's a huge Detroit Red Wings fan, he's named horses Pavel and Nyquist, and he won the Kentucky Derby with I'll Have Another and Nyquist. So this horse came up for sale, and he was already named Malarchuk because his sire, his father, is Nyquist, so they just had the hockey tie-in with that. And he was already named Malarchuk, being a son of Nyquist, so we bought him, and we're hoping we have a big summer with him, and we can win some big races.
0: That's awesome. Well, if you want the intro, I don't mind sharing Clint's number with you. He'd love to hear this. Well, hey, EJ, I really appreciate it. Yeah, EJ, I really appreciate it. Send my best to your parents, Bruce and Peggy. They are the best, and really looking forward to seeing you next time.
3: Thanks, Mike. Take care. Appreciate it.
0: That is Eric Johnson, ESPN color analyst, Stanley Cup champion of the 22 Colorado Avalanche. And well said on what he was talking about with McDavid and Matthews and Nico Hischier. When we come back, Dean Mizutani is still in the studio. We'll talk to him about the Vikings, the Wolves, and maybe a little bit about the beat that he used to cover the Minnesota Wild in their pursuit of Connor McDavid now. We'll be back on The Fan.
4: 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Royal Tobacco. Stay loyal to the Royal.
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2: In their heads after they get kind of smoked by the Avs in the second round, and then Bill casually drops. Like, hey, by the way, he's having surgery.
0: Any other injuries? Philip Gustafson is having hip surgery today. Like,
2: So it's partially what the Wild are dealing with now and what the Timberwolves are dealing with now is, like, when you lose a series in the fashion that you did, like, fans want to come up with trades and come up with ways to fix the team as quickly as possible. What I think the Wild have going for them is, I don't think they're far away. I think the Timberwolves suddenly are very far away.
0: You told me that on the phone a couple weeks ago or a week ago that you think the Wolves are now further away, which I was shocked at.
2: I do, because I think when you look at kind of what the Timberwolves did, the build that they kind of constructed, it was, you know, Tim Connelly would deny this. He actually did. He said, we don't build to beat one team in particular. But that roster, as currently constructed, was built to beat the Denver Nuggets. And it does beat the Denver Nuggets. Time and time again, the Wolves have beat the Denver Nuggets. But now, the Oklahoma City Thunder and the San Antonio Spurs are a heck of a lot better than the Denver Nuggets, and they are built nothing like them. So how do you shape-shift and move on the fly to now beat an Oklahoma City Thunder and a San Antonio Spurs team that you kind of feel like you're light years behind? Now, the only benefit the Timberwolves have is they have Anthony Edwards, a top five player, and they have pieces to move to go out and get a running mate for him. But that's harder to do, I think, than finding a number one center, because there just aren't a lot of guys that you're going to be able to go pair with Anthony Edwards on the fly without gutting your entire team.
0: Yeah. You're not getting Wemby Jr.
2: Exactly.
0: SGA, dude, I can't take it anymore. Yeah. Like, I mean, it's embarrassing. To be as good as he is and to flop around like a fish all throughout the court. I mean, it's ridiculous.
2: You're certainly not alone. It seems like every single time he flops now, it's kind of put together in a compilation on Twitter, on X, on any social media platform, and it's shown. It's unfortunate because he's such a good player. He can get to the hoop at will. He can get to his spots at will. He doesn't need to be doing all that. I guess the argument,
0: like, these guys know there's cameras in the building, right? They are aware of this.
2: But
0: when he falls and nobody touches him, does he realize that that's going to be seen and he's going to look like a fool?
2: I think the counterpoint to that is in the NBA, like, anything is allowed in the playoffs from a defensive perspective. Just look at what the Timberwolves were doing to Victor Wembanyama. Timberwolves fans aren't going to like hearing this, but they were just grabbing, hooking, holding, doing anything they could on the defensive end. So I don't think that necessarily brings merit to flopping, but it is sometimes these offensive players' only defense against just super physical defense is to just flail their body around like a fish. And I don't like it. I don't think it's a good product. But until there are real consequences, until it's not just public shaming on social media, until it's suspensions or fines or whatever, and probably not fines.
0: I think the way to do it is that, like, you get a foul too.
2: Exactly. That's
0: that'd be the only way.
2: That's the only way. But then you really dive into kind of this uncharted territory of, like, subjective, like, totally subjective. And, like, if you're assessing fouls for, but, like, that might be the only way to do it, because, like, look, public shaming doesn't matter. SGA still is going to flop tonight. And the fines don't matter. These guys make more money than God. So it's going to have to be something tangible, whether you add up flops and turn them into suspensions, or you just if it's deemed by a referee that you flopped, the foul goes the other way. It's treated almost like an offensive foul.
0: You know what I'm amazed about fans, and maybe this is maybe I just don't get it because I've never been I haven't been a fan of a team since I was a kid because I've been a sports writer since I was like 14. But the way they'll go to town to defend it, the funniest thing you see these videos, these compilation videos of SGA flopping or Wemby flopping or Harden flopping, and you've got these Cleveland and San Antonio and Oklahoma doing everything power to sit there and defend these guys when all that you got to do, like I pointed out on Twitter last night that Lane Hutson had one of the most embarrassing flops I've ever seen in my life, and Montreal fans are just going to town. Calling me biased, like I'm a huge Carolina Hurricane fan or something, you know, like I'm like, open your eyes here. Like, why as a fan, do you have to just throw away those like you cannot throw away glasses that you have to defend your player to the nth degree when something is so obvious? It's like Vegas fans just going out of the box to defend Bruce Cassidy not being allowed to interview other teams, or them adding a Carter Hart, or you know, like it's just crazy.
2: Yeah, I mean, it's the world of social media. I think it's the world of the hot take. You have to have kind of the steadfast opinion that totally alters the opinion, or is the antithesis of the opinion being thrown your way. But you see it all over. It's made sports in some ways super unenjoyable because yeah. There is just such this polarizing dynamic to just talking about something that seems so very obvious. But like, not to bring this back to Timberwolves fans, I'm not trying to make enemies here, but you could say the same thing about the way Timberwolves fans were defending the way that the Wolves were defending Victor Wembanyama. Just open your eyes and you see that they're grabbing, and you see that Julius Randle's putting his elbow into the back of Victor Wembanyama, and you see a push here and a push there. But when Wemby flails his body one time, it's there's the flop. That, like, we can't have that. It's almost like social media has created a world in which fans aren't able to see anything else except for something that would benefit their team. And I guess in some ways there's beauty to that. I wish I had that fandom, that childhood-like fandom again. That's been zapped out of me as it's been zapped out of you.
0: Except for Gophers football for you.
2: Oh, yeah. I'll rush the field again tonight. If they played a game tonight, they pulled an upset, I would be on the field for the 10th time in my life.
0: Let's take a quick break, and when we come back, we'll talk a little Vikings with Dane Mizutani from the Pioneer Press. You can follow him on X. He's getting married next summer. We're all excited about that. You're wearing a baseball cap, so we can't see your perm.
2: We can discuss my future wedding and my perm after break.
0: We'll be back.
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28: Slight chance of thunderstorms today. Otherwise, sunshine mixed with clouds at times. Daytime highs approaching 88. Winds out of the southwest, 5 to 10 miles per hour. Thunderstorms likely tonight. Lows around 61. Mainly cloudy skies expected. Sunshine mixed with clouds at times. Tomorrow, chance of thunderstorms. High temperatures reach up to 87. From the Weatherology Weather Center, I'm meteorologist Paul Trombley on 99.3 The Fan, Winona. Right now, it's 82 degrees.
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0: Got in a little bit of a we had no break at one point, all that stuff. Dane Mizutani from the Pioneer Press in studio. Dane, the Vikings beat writer for the Pioneer Press, and Big Wolves expert. Vikings OTAs start tomorrow. I know you're excited about that. I'm sure there's going to be 1,000 some more Kyler Murray and JJ McCarthy talk for the next 3 months. Where are you on where that is going to go?
2: Yeah, well, like I said when I first came in, like I'm just excited to see them throw a football rather than talk about it in the abstract. But I think it's interesting when you look at the Kyler Murray, JJ McCarthy situation. Everywhere we've heard and all the reports we've heard is that it's going to be a competition. It's a legitimate quarterback competition. That is the messaging that has been hammered home. I'm inclined to, I guess, believe that. But I think it's a competition in the way, like, I would kind of compare it to this. If you were asked Kyler Murray and JJ McCarthy to race a 100-yard football field and the first person to get to the end zone was the quarterback, like, I think Kyler Murray is starting on, like, the 50-yard line. I think he is so far ahead as the starting point that, yes, technically it's a competition, but it would have to go either seriously wrong for Kyler Murray or JJ McCarthy would have to show growth in a way we haven't seen yet to this point in his career for that to flip. I think it's a competition in the sense of they're not giving it to Kyler Murray just because he's signed here. He's not automatically QB1. But I don't think this thing is going to be particularly close by time training camp rolls around.
0: But based on who Kyler Murray is and the fact that he doesn't sign here, if he thinks he doesn't have that chance, or just because you genuinely think that he is at this point in his career going to be the guaranteed, like, at this point, number one over JJ?
2: I just think Kyler Murray is more proven, and people would say, well, he hasn't realized his potential. He got benched for Jacoby Brissett last year. All of that is either true or somewhat true, but he's just better than JJ McCarthy right now as things currently stand with what they've done. So I think part of that is chalked up to JJ McCarthy not being able to stay on the field. JJ McCarthy being super inconsistent at times when he was on the field. I'm not done with JJ McCarthy. I don't think it's just over, trade him for anything because he can't be anything in the NFL. I think there's a chance for him to still realize his potential. But I think when you look at what Kyler Murray has done to this point in his career and just the immense amount of pressure that's on the Vikings to win this year, you're always going to err on the side of the guy who has done something in the NFL as opposed to a guy who has kind of struggled through 10 games in the NFL and frankly hasn't been available. Now, I don't think they're trading JJ McCarthy. I think they're still invested in his growth. I just think right now, like, I think in some ways people's brains have been broken with how the quarterback situation has gone in Minnesota. I think when week one, week two, week three, week four rolls around and Kyler Murray's under center, people will realize, like, Kyler Murray is still a pretty freaking good quarterback.
0: Mm-hmm. So I have one friend in my life from Hawaii.
2: Okay.
0: And when I became friends with that person from Hawaii, I'm like, oh, this is going to be cool because one day that friend is going to get married and I'm going to get to go to a wedding in Hawaii.
2: Yeah.
0: Come to learn that friend in Hawaii proposes to his girlfriend. She says yes. And he's getting married in Northeast Minneapolis.
2: Like, the friend is me.
0: Yeah, exactly. What the hell? How the hell did that happen? And what if I just chip in a little bit? Can we change this wedding?
2: If you and a lot of other people chipped in a lot, we could get married in Hawaii. No, the cost is definitely part of it, but also, like, not to get all sappy and romantic, but mine and my fiance's relationship, we met kind of from afar, but we have, like, our relationship has been in Minneapolis. So we are excited to show everybody.
0: Have you brought her to Hawaii?
2: Oh, yeah, we have. But
0: just imagine getting married on the beach with the sunset in the background and your friend Mike Russo there enjoying Hawaii.
2: Would love nothing more, but we don't want to be in mega wedding debt right off the bat. It was something we considered.
0: Not long enough in
2: a perfect world, it would be happening there. But we're really excited about the place we picked in Minneapolis.
0: I'm excited too, because that used to be my stomping ground.
2: Yeah, it's right in your old backyard.
0: I know, which also pisses me off.
2: We're excited. June 2027. You've known me
0: if the Wild are in the cup? It can't come.
2: We'll cross that bridge.
0: Connor McDavid.
2: if we have to cross that bridge, I think it's a good thing for Minnesota. But you've known me since I've 20 years old, and now I'm 34, about to get married, so time flies.
0: Yeah, it is crazy. Well, congratulations, I guess. I think it should be Hawaii.
2: If things change, if we come into a great sum of money over the next year, maybe we'll make a change on the fly, but You've been to Hawaii. You love that place.
0: And I do.
2: You'll get back whether it's for my wedding or not.
0: Yeah. Dan, thanks for coming in. That's Dan Mizutani from the Pioneer Press. Thanks to Kevin Gorg and Joe O'Donnell for coming on. Eric Johnson, Dan Duva, and of course, Wild Assistant GM Matt Sells. You can podcast all of this on the Fan website, the iHeartRadio app later. Thanks to Brett Blakemore behind the glass. Good job. Even though we didn't go to commercial for like an hour at one point.
1: Oh, it's fine.
0: Yeah. Thanks, man. This is Mike Russo from The Athletic. Maybe I'll be in Denver tomorrow. Maybe I'm not. We'll see you.
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3: And the silence you hear is Lambeau Field.
4: Is wearing women's underwear part of your turn-on?
5: Yeah, baby.
6: You find this funny, Mr. Groh? You're smiling. You find this humorous?

0: No, they're not. You find this humorous, Mr. Grohl? You're laughing and smiling. I'm just wondering if you do. You didn't answer my question, Mr. Grohl. Do you find this humorous?
1: No, I find it creepy in 4 years.
0: At least you're not smiling and laughing, though. Oh, I guess you're back at it again now.
2: He's the clown from Brown. He's the fourth in the north. This is the common man, Dan Cole.
3: And a refreshed and rested common man begins the Grumman five, actually three, but five sounds like more than four. Greetings, good afternoon, and ack, ack, a dack, dack, dack, ack, you and yours. I am the common man, Dan Cole. I am what I am, and that's all that I am. And if I'm supposed to be somebody else, why do I look like me? We're here until 3 o'clock with a little of this, a little of that. Nonstop nonsense, tomfoolery, and skullduggery. At its very best, a short week this week. It's a four-day work week, of course, with a FedEx Friday. It's more like a three-day work week for the common man. Fresh back from Camp Richard. I've had a number of people say, why do you call it Camp Richard? And maybe it's been so long since I've explained it. There are many listeners that aren't aware of what Camp Richard is. I think people know what Camp David is. Camp David is the secluded country retreat for the President of the United States. Is located roughly 62 miles northwest of Washington, D.C., in Maryland's...
4: Something like 62 miles.
3: In Maryland's Catakin Mountain Park. It has served as a highly secure location for wartime strategy, family rest and relaxation, and international diplomacy since the 1940s. It's formerly known as the Naval Support Facility Thurmont, operated by the U.S. Navy and controlled by the Naval District in Washington. The facility is a closed military installation and is not open to the public. Camp Richard, and you can just call me Dick for short, is Grandview Lodge. It's where I go to be to strategize, to rest, to recharge the batteries, so to speak. And I was there this weekend for the customary Memorial Day weekend. Myself, the First Lady, I'm the official unofficial ambassador to Minnesota Golf, and have the proclamation from Governor Ventura to prove it. And so, of course, if I'm the ambassador, my lovely wife Helen, aka Potato, is the First Lady, and then I have my two boys, Deuce and baby brother Peter, which I created for my loins, and we were there. We had a great time. We played golf. And then we played golf, and of course, met up with Jay from Boats and Beyond, and went on a pontoon ride on Sunday. It was lovely, and I spend that time also not only just recharging the batteries and getting refreshed and ready for the rest of the summer here at the Fan, and for the rest of the year, for that matter. I also take a long, hard look at myself, see where I've been, where I'm going, where I'm at, and I came to the conclusion that I've been lying to myself for a long, long time, and lying to the listeners and lying to friends and family. And so I've made a major decision, and I'm going to start the transitioning process.
5: Oh, my gosh. Above average at that.
3: From the men's tees to the senior tees. That's what I meant by transitioning process. I hope I didn't catch people off guard there. But I'm starting to transition tennis because I just don't hit the ball as far anymore. Even when I hit it well, it's just, you can use this next time the Tenor Fitzgerald sets sail. Nobody beats Father Time.
4: Yeah.
3: You just can't. And so it's like, I can rear back, and even if I steady as she goes and I hit the ball, you know, right on the screws, I'm still just hitting it 225, 230. Occasionally it'll go out there 240. And, you know, if everything is right, if the moon's in the seventh house and Jupiter aligns with Mars, I can still play white tees. Hell, I can do a blue-white combo. You know, I was thinking about this as I was playing the Wick today. 15 years ago, I played the day before the Men's Club Championship. I went to the back tees, the black tees. That's about 6,800 yards. Walked the entire golf course. Full disclosure, Dewey Green. So to me, it was a little bit easier to putt. They weren't, you know, double cut and rolled like they do for the club championship. And I shot an even par 72. I don't think I could shoot 92 from the back tees now. I don't have the distance anymore. And so you go from the black, you go to the blue, and then you do a blue-white combo, then you do the white, then you do a white-gold combo, which is where I'm at now, but I think I'm about to just transition completely and go to gold tees. Would you think any less
6: of me
3: if I did that?
4: No, no one beats Father Time. You're right.
3: I mean, even when I don't want to have to hit driver hybrid into every hole. You don't. Like, you were in Dallas this weekend, right? You were hitting driver 9, driver 8, driver wedge, right?
4: Well, with how bad my driver was, I was hitting a lot of driver 4-wood. I might want to move up the tees, too.
3: Yeah. Little you struggled. You went 36-36, right?
4: Yeah.
3: And how'd it go?
4: Not great. I enjoyed my time, enjoyed the friend who invited me down there. I felt bad for him that he had to watch me play. And I was very Timberwolves-like. I was moody.
3: You were moody.
4: I was very moody. I was very Wolves-like. So I feel bad for him that he had to deal with that.
3: Did I predict what would happen pretty accurately where you would struggle for the first? You played 36 holes each day. So you'd struggle the first 36. You'd struggle the next 18. And when you get to the final 18, you'd slowly start to incrementally hit it a little bit better. By the time you were ready to leave was about the time your game was starting to sort of come together, right? Is that how it always works on vacation golf?
4: That's how it would have worked. The first round was actually my best round.
3: Oh, really?
4: And it just got worse and worse to the point where, like, if I wasn't on vacation, I would have walked off the golf course. It was that bad.
3: Did you keep score? Did you Loy Bippet, lack of interest, ball in pocket, or did you score right to the bitter end on every round?
4: Well, the last round, we had to leave 3 holes early because we had some weather coming in, and we couldn't wait it out because I had to get to the airport.
3: So that was probably your best score because you only played 16. Yes. You only played 15 holes.
4: We only played 15 holes there.
3: Yeah. It's a trying game, isn't it?
4: Well, you know how progress, you know, we always say progress is not linear. It's not a straight line.
3: Yes, yes.
4: I felt like over the last couple of years, like my mental part of the game has gotten a lot better. And I felt like that just took a big dip.
3: Yeah.
4: So we were getting better, took a huge dip, and hopefully we'll get better again.
3: Yeah. I just don't know how much longer I can subject myself to these kinds of emotions is what I'm trying to say. But we did have a great time up at Grandview. You know, we did. We teed a greened it. We spent some time on the boat, as they say, some time by the beach. We did play a lot of golf, baby brother Peter and I. Meanwhile, Deuce was running. He's getting ready for Grandma's marathon. He'd go on 16, 17, 18 mile runs. My wife would go on runs. She's not preparing for Grandma, so she didn't go for quite as long a run as Deuce did. But yeah, we had a good time. But it's good to be back. We're tanned. We're refreshed. Well, we're really not tanned. I mean, honestly, how good is this weather? 85 degrees today, 89 tomorrow, 89 the day after. I love it. I'm so tired of cold weather. I mean, I can tolerate it. I can do it. You know, I'm a tough guy. I wasn't born here, but I was raised here. But I like this hot weather. Finally, it looks like summer is finally here. Let's do this. The legendary Mark, is he in today or not? I never know what his schedule is anymore.
4: As far as I know, he's in.
3: So Mark Rosen will join us at about 2 o'clock. 5:34 at the top of the 1 o'clock hour. Other side of the break, we'll do Peek at the Purple. Got some interesting nuggets to take a look at. Attentive, though, has a keyword for us. My friends at BigDeck.com, and I've got a big deck, and I like my big deck. I got my deck on, and you can, too. They bring us the keyword.
4: We actually don't have the keyword contest this week.
3: That's out for a while, huh?
4: Yeah.
3: How about we just do a keyword and I'll give the winner like $5 in a card?
4: That'd be nice.
3: Yeah, we could always do that. We'll take a break. We'll come back with Peek at the Purple next year on the Common Man program on the Fan.
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3: Says two of the NFL's biggest stars in Justin Jefferson and Josh Allen, a primetime Monday night matchup at U.S. Bank Stadium, one of the league's best venues for theater. In 2022, the last time Minnesota and Buffalo squared off, the matchup produced one of the most entertaining regular season games in recent memory. You can already envision Jefferson doing the gritty out of the tunnel. Allen trying to solve the Rubik's Cube. That is the Vikings defense. Minnesota's young defensive tackles working to slow down a Buffalo rushing attack that has consistently been one of the NFL's best. This one has the makings of another classic. And that's what Alec Lewis has to say. And it does. But like we say, it's going to be on paper. They always do, right? And then you go, well, once we get to that, I mean, by the time we get to week nine, either team could be, let's see, week nine. So let's say they don't have, I don't think the Vikings, is the Vikings bye late? I don't recall. I thought it was. I thought our bye was late.
4: We're early this year.
3: Are we early this year?
4: Yeah.
3: Week six. Oh, week six. So throw out that. So by the time we get to week nine, that means we will have played what? Seven games. I mean, we could be 1-6 at that point. You know what? We're not going to be 1-6. Probably closer to 6-1. But things can change in a hurry in the National Football League. But it does have all the makings. I remember that Buffalo game. Wasn't that the one with the brilliant catch by Jefferson? Yeah. Or I have that confused.
4: There was a lot going on in that game, but yes.
3: Yeah, there was plenty going on in that game.
4: Remember we didn't get in from 4th and 1, so then Josh Allen had just had a kneel and he fumbled it in his own end zone.
3: That's right. That does now. Now you're my memory is being refreshed. I was confusing it with the Colts game. The Colts game is the one when we were down like 31 Zippo, right? 35,
4: 33, yeah.
3: 33 nothing, and we came back and won. But yeah, I mean that is, you know, I still, you know, look at the interdivision games as the ones to really look at. But if you're looking at games in which you have two teams that don't like each other much, I guess you could look at that. For Green Bay and for Detroit, they have the Green Bay game coming up on weekend 18. Says Lions-Bills open Buffalo's new stadium on Thursday night. Thanksgiving versus the Bears goes without saying. The Germany game against the Patriots is a great matchup, but I'll go with a game that could decide the NFC North in the final week of the season. At Lambeau Field to face the Packers. How fun would that be? An early January game, Lambeau Field, sold-out crowd, perhaps Sunday Night Football, Aaron, with the division on the line. Obviously, a lot of moving parts here, but this could shape up to be an excellent matchup. And there are a lot of moving parts, and by the time you get to that part of the season, injuries or just poor play, whatever the case may be, either or both teams could be out of the running for a playoff spot. Though I've now read in a couple of different places, Tennessee, and I don't know if you've seen this as well, but the smart money, is that what they say, the smart money, seems to be that the Lions should have a good season because they look at their schedule and say, you know, because they've got a fourth place schedule, they have a lot of bottom feeders. And there are those that think just by default, the Lions, they figure, don't even really have to be that good. It's that their competition won't be real stiff. So whether that's true or not, I don't know. But obviously that remains to be seen. But, for me, you know, you don't want to get too far ahead of yourself on looking at this. I just want to make sure we have I think we know who our quarterback's going to be. I think it's going to be Kyler Murray. But I want to get to training camp and see how things. I think the storylines for the purple for me that are probably the most interesting would be how does Kyler Murray adapt to a whole new complete offensive system. He's played with the Cardinals. How many years has he been with the Cards? Is he in his
4: Man, six-ish, seven-ish?
3: 6 or 7 years. He's been in the league, so he's a veteran now. But this will be his first time out of the Cardinals system. He goes into KOC's complicated vertical passing game.
4: He's played seven.
3: Seven seasons. And then so just how he adjusts and you know, what kind of, you know, chemistry he has with, particularly with Justin Jefferson. But I think the kid we drafted number one, Walking Boot Banks.
4: Yep.
3: You know, by drafting him, you've basically, you know, with the injury history there, it's a calculated risk. You know, he seems to have all the physical tools to be able to play the position in the NFL. But if the foot becomes an issue, a recurring issue, that's not going to bode well for the Purple. I think they need him to. I think he needs to be an impact player right away, sort of how Hutchinson was for Detroit in his rookie year. He played really well right out of the gate. I think the Vikings are going to need that. So those are the two stories that I'll be looking at. And then, does Addison get in any more trouble, or does he stay out of trouble? Those are kind of the stories. Anything that you...
4: Well, Oda's are starting the day. So the Vikings just posted a tweet of Drake. Is it Drake Levi Rodriguez? Levi Drake Rodriguez?
3: Yeah, let's go with...
4: But they show a video of him prancing out of the field in excitement.
3: Praying they're all, well, you know what, Tidby, it's that time of year. We're all starting to get excited.
4: And I've already seen like the fake news video go viral of someone trying to post. They posted a pass of J.J. McCarthy last year throwing a bomb to Jordan Addison.
3: Right.
4: And then this year they sent the same video of Kyler Murray throws a bomb to Jordan Addison just to get, you know, to get clicks, and people fall for it.
3: Yeah. So it's you're saying it. It's a fraud.
4: Fake news. It's Rosen-like.
3: Is what it is. So, and Oda's last, they're short, right? Organized team activities. It doesn't go on for very long, I don't think. Then they take another short break, and then they come back for minicamp.
4: Minicamp is June 9th.
3: Yeah, June 9th, and then it's the training camp itself. I'm assuming we'll be out at training camp as we always are. They'll extend the invitation to us to come out to the new Winter Park, the TCO Performance Center. And we are scrimmaging, who do we have this year?
4: Baltimore. Joint practice is what they call it.
3: And joint practice, and that is here, right?
4: It's at our place.
3: It's at our place, which is always kind of fun, so we'll see how.
4: Well, obviously, they're always going to come here, because we just have the best facilities and the best ownership in the world.
3: Yeah, we have the best place to play. There's no question about that, so we'll see how that goes. I can...
4: Last year at joint practices, we played the New England Patriots.
3: Right.
4: In many respects, we're the better of the two teams. Okay. And look where they ended up and look where we ended up.
3: Yeah.
4: They got to the big game.
3: They did get to the big
4: game. Shows you how important that quarterback position is.
3: Yeah, well, yeah, that means everything. And so we'll see. And that's why I think, you know, and when you read the reviews of, you know, when they grade the teams and their what they did in the offseason, Vikings get a fairly high grade from most so-called experts, I think, just because of maybe what Murray represents, a fresh change at quarterback and somebody that's has significantly more experience and more success, even though he's been up and down, but he's had more success than nine. But also for the bargain rate they got him at, I think we're paying, under $2 million for the season, right? You know, that's it, because Arizona's got to cover the rest of that. So, we'll see how it goes. It'll be fun. Maybe we'll get Kyler out there. I don't know if we'll get a chance to talk to him, but we'll see how that goes. Peak of the Purple brought to you by...
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28: Sunshine mixed with clouds at times this afternoon with a slight chance of thunderstorms. Highs around 88, south winds 5 to 10 miles per hour. Thunderstorms likely tonight, lows level off around 61. Chance of thunderstorms tomorrow. Highs level off around 87, a mix of clouds and sun. From the Weatherology Weather Center, I'm meteorologist Paul Trombley on 99.3 The Fan, Winona. 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
18: Best. Chance of thunderstorms this afternoon, high of 89.
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18: 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Really hyping up that announcement.
24: Yeah. I'm excited about it. I don't think it'll involve you and I in any way, shape, or form, though. But that's all right, too, because the Power Trip is an entity unto itself, and they are they're the only show that the radio station, coroner's office, really cares about. Tenneby, have you ever questioned your choice of career?
18: Yes.
24: That didn't take you long, did it?
18: Daily.
24: Yeah, daily. I get that. Ran into one of these stories. This will make your, oh, please don't tell me. You know, my phone just doesn't keep the stories I want to keep.
18: Yeah.
24: I mean, I got another one I can go to, but this was the one I really wanted. It was best paying jobs in the country. And while I don't need to find it, because here's what I'll tell you about it, Tenneby. It seemed like every single best job, oh, here it is, highest paying jobs. I've got it.
18: CEO.
24: Well, that's what I, here's what the story doesn't seem to explain. Because, yeah, if you're a CEO or if you're a, I don't know, if you're one of those venture capitalists, I got to think you're making more than this if you're good at what you do. But the 30 highest paying jobs in America, specialized medical roles account for 24 of America's 30 highest paying jobs. Pediatric surgeons rank first, earning a mean annual annual wage of $451,000 a year. Many of the highest paying jobs are also rare, with several employing fewer than 10,000 people nationwide. It says pediatric surgeon, $450,000.8. Cardiologist will get you $432,000. A surgeon, $371,000. Orthopedic surgeon, except pediatric, $365,000. Oral or maxillofacial surgeon will get you $36,200. Radiologist, $359,000. And then it starts to drop. Here's what it says, though. It says athletes and sports competitors, $259,000 a year. Superstar athlete salaries pull the average sharply higher, masking lower earnings across the minor leagues. Yeah, I mean, you can make decent money playing for the St. Paul Saints. I mean, it'll get you an apartment.
18: As I said, the Twins kind of lower that average down as well.
24: Yeah, I think they do. Nothing here about radio talk show hosts or radio producers either. It's not anywhere in this.
18: We didn't make that top 30, huh?
24: No, we're not in there. I know lawyers making more than 182. Trust me. I know there's ones making.
18: I know lots of them, yeah.
24: Yeah, I know lots of them making a lot more than that. But yeah, those are.
18: They're making 182 coming out of college.
24: Yes, well, that's what I was thinking as well. So I don't know if I'm buying into that. You know, we talk about the wild and Malstad and Gustafson, and you'd like to keep both. Do you think there's a real chance for them to keep both goaltenders?
18: Well, with Gustafson hurt, I think it's likely now.
24: Yeah, that's the problem.
18: I think the combination of the way Volstead played as the season went along, and specifically in the playoffs, and Gustafson's injury, it would seem like very logical that we're going to start next season with both goalies. Now, once you get into the season, and once you approach trade deadline time, and maybe one gets hurt or one's out, you know, if Volstead is your clear number one, and maybe Gus isn't very happy about it and he wants to go elsewhere, and you can use Gus as a piece to help get something else there, then I could see maybe during the season. But given you don't even know if he's going to be ready for day one, since that has not been confirmed yet, it doesn't make a whole lot of sense that, well, now his trade value's gone, and he had a no move clause anyway. But his value has been lowered, and you're not going to send Volstead out and go into the season without really knowing who your number one goalie is to start the season.
24: My sources tell me Gustafson, he's about to turn 28. Volstead's 23. Gustafson begins a 5-year, $34 million contract he signed before last season, and he's equipped with a no movement clause. Meaning he can't be moved unless he gives the green light. This is what I've been told. Is that accurate?
18: I literally just said the new movement clause.
24: Oh, did you? Yeah, I'm sorry. Volstead has one season left on a 2-year, $4.4 million deal, and the Wild still have his negotiation rights once that contract ends. What kind of money do you think? So he has. It says he has one season left on a 2-year deal at 4.4. What kind of money do you think he's... I guess it all depends upon how well he plays this year, right? But what can you expect if you believe Volstead is going to be the kind of goaltender that you want as your number one at 23 years of age? He'll make more than Gustafson, right? Or not necessarily.
18: Sometimes at that age and without multiple years of backed up... Sometimes they kind of do like bridge deals with some of those guys where... All right, we're going to give you a 3-year, let's say 7.5 a year, right? It kind of gives both sides. It gives Volstead some insurance, but also, you know, also gives him another opportunity in 3 years where he's still in his prime to hit a big payday, yet gives the team and organization a little bit of insurance as well in case something were to fall apart, though, hey, we don't have to commit long-term to this guy, but... I think Volstead, his ceiling is one of the best goalies in the world.
24: Really?
18: So whether he hits that ceiling in a year or hits that ceiling in 4 years, I think eventually he's going to be one of the highest paid goalies in the league. But I'm also not a goalie expert, so that's one that your emailers can come back at me in 4 years.
24: Here's couple of texts on that previous topic. It says, very rarely do attorneys make $180,000 coming out of law school. Maybe the top 1% of the class might land a job around that. Most first-year associates in law school are making between $75,000 and $100,000 a year. Is that right?
18: I'm guessing that person would know better than me.
24: Well, let's go ahead and go with that. Isn't law school like... 20 years you got to be in school? I know I'm exaggerating, but...
18: I think it was... My wife was there for 3 or 4.
24: 3 or 4. As a lawyer, I can say there's a massive variance in compensation that's going to pull down those averages.
18: Yeah.
24: Yeah, there's lawyers making $1 million a year, but there's dramatically higher amount working public interest or government starting in the $50,000 to $70,000 range.
18: That's right, yeah. Like, yeah. Those types of lawyers, if you're in-house, right, where you have more kind of set hours, right, you're just there to do your 9-to-5 job. If you are working for a law firm that has, and you are a partner, they can make a lot more. But they're also don't have the life-work balance, as Lil B would say, that many others do. Your work-life balance. Because you're working late nights and very stressful.
24: I like my work-life balance.
18: It's very heavily slanted towards the life portion.
24: It is. Yeah. It is indeed. And I like it that way. I was looking at one of those CBS sports stories. It says NFL teams are the easiest path to the playoffs in 2026. There are 14 playoff spots in the NFL, and we might have already identified five teams that will be filling those spots. One of their writers went through each schedule and found clubs with the easy pass to the postseason. Let's check out three of the teams on this list. They include the Ravens, the Saints, and the Motor City Kitties, Tennessee. It's what I was alluding to earlier.
2: Oh my gosh.
24: It says, the NFC North will be tough, but a majority of Detroit's non-divisional games come against bottom dwellers. In total, it will play 10 contests against teams in the bottom half of Pete Prisco's post-NFL draft power rankings. Now, that being said, the schedules for all the NFC North teams, they're pretty similar, right? They're only...
18: There's basically a three-game difference. You have the two games, because there's two NFC divisions that you're not playing. So this year, it's Detroit's playing the last team in the NFC West and the last place team in the NFC East. Those two are different than all the other teams. And then now that they've added the 17th game.
24: Right.
18: Where you're just, I don't even know how they actually come up with that one anymore, where how randomly you were playing that. Like, that one will be different. Other than that, they're all playing the exact same schedule. Because they're all playing each other six times. They're all playing the NFC South. They're all playing the NFC East. There's 14 of your games right there that are all the exact same.
24: Here's one of those clickbait stories from The Athletic. I don't know if it's called it's clickbait. It got me to click on because the headline said, why these seven NHL teams could lose key players because of salary cap crunch. And it listed the Colorado Avalanche, most talented team in the NHL, probably won't be quite as deep next season. And then they list players that are unrestricted free agents, non-unrestricted. Also, the Golden Knights are on that list. Buffalo Sabres are on that list. Dallas Stars are on that list. And the Minnesota Wild are on that list. Says projected cap space for the Wild, $15.3 million. Unrestricted free agents, Zuccarello, Tereschenko, Johansson, McCarron, Bogosian, Nick Foligno, Jeff
18: Petrie.
24: RFAs include Bobby Brink and Damon Hunt. They write, while Kaprizov's $17 million AAV contract kicking in next season, the Wild will have some cap limitations to work around this summer. Minnesota's approximately $15 million in projected cap space with several free agents to sign and only 13 skaters, 8 forwards, 5 defensemen under contract. This isn't a dire or desperate cap crunch, but there are clear financial restrictions that could hinder the team's ability to upgrade this offseason. There will be changes up front because Zuccarello, Tereschenko, Johansson, McCarron, Foligno, and Brink cost about $21 million to bring back, according to AFP Analytics, which the organization cannot afford. The bigger issue, though, is what the Wild also need is that the Wild also need to do their best to trade for a number one center to truly contend for a Stanley Cup next season. Most top six centers come with a high cap hit, so Guerin may need to get even more creative in moving contracts around to create the requisite space to go big game hunting. The good news is there are straightforward ways to free up more cap room if necessary. The 15-team no-trade clause on Hartman's contract, 1 year remaining at $4 million, will shift to a 10-team list. Quality but pricey, bottom six forwards, Trennan and Sturm, don't have any trade protection. Guerin won't be handcuffed by the team's cap situation, but he will need to wheel and deal creatively and will probably lose a quality depth player or two along the way this summer. Do you agree with that synopsis of where the Wild are heading into the offseason?
18: I mean, obviously with Kaprizov's contract going up $8 million, you're not like just free and flexible to go sign whatever you want. But I also don't think they're in a dire situation with the salary cap. Just because to me it's dire when, oh no, we have to make a move on one of our core players. We have to send a core player out because we're like Dallas might be in that in that position this year, where they're gonna like the Wild's contracts they're gonna have to shed are gonna be like middle pairing defensemen or bottom six forwards, right? They're gonna be able to keep Kaprizov and Faber and Boldy and Volstead and Erickson Ek and hopefully Quinn Hughes. And as long as you have like a strong core, like you can work around and find bottom six guys. I don't think that's super challenging. You can find them on the cheap or at the very least, wherever you are lacking come trade deadline, those guys can be acquired very cheaply.
24: Someone, when you said one of the best goaltenders in the world, he says, I know there's a sumo wrestler somewhere that's got more potential than anyone in the NHL at goalie. We've talked about that, and somebody did one of those. Ripley's Believe It or Not, or there are those, you know, you click online, and it'll be something like, so there was one that dismissed the idea that a sumo wrestler could be a hockey goaltender and that somebody like Wembanyama could block field goals for a National Football League team. A couple of my better ideas, I thought, over the years. This text messenger says, Volstead's a restricted free agent after next season. That means any team can sign him to a contract. The Wild can
18: we
24: just
18: can
24: match it.
18: Yeah.
24: Problem is another team could offer him something that the Wild could not financially match if they signed Quinnesota. Yeah, I guess.
18: But we still have, because of that, we still have time.
24: Yeah.
18: They could do a bridge deal this summer. And they could do a bridge deal during the season next year. Like, it's not something that is super urgent.
24: Well, and that's why
18: And technically, I think if someone did sign them to an offer sheet, as a restricted free agent, I think you get compensation for it too, depending on how expensive it is.
24: Right.
18: So you would get draft picks out of it.
24: That's why when we were talking about Quinnesota, is it a max 8-year deal? Is that what the max is? You can sign a guy that's already on your club.
18: And the Wild are the only one that can, they're the only ones that can offer him eight years.
24: Right. And then there's also the possibility, well, that's what you call a bridge deal, right? Where you say, okay, why don't we just meet in the middle or close to it? We'll do a 3-year deal and see how it goes. If you like it here and we're successful, we'll offer you another deal. If not, we can part ways. There is a danger there if the guy, I mean, he's already considered one of the better players in the league. I don't know why I seem to like that bridge deal better even with a player as good as Quinnesota because, look, I know a guy like Zuccarello, I'm not comparing Zooks to Quinnesota, but Zooks is 38 and still playing pretty good hockey. So how old is Quinnesota? 26. So if he signed an 8-year deal, it only takes you to early to mid-30s. He could still be playing well, but...
18: I kind of
24: like bridge deals.
18: I like bridge deals better when it's not exactly a known commodity, right? Like Jesper Volstead is a good example of a bridge deal because could he end up being an elite goalie? I think he could. Is it a given, right? Is the goaltender position a little finicky? Can he mentally have some issues at that position? He hasn't done it over a long period of time. So it makes... Like, Quinn Hughes is a known commodity. Quinn Hughes is already, like, this is one of the best players in hockey. He's going to be one of the best players in hockey. I guess it's possible by the time you get to the end of the 8 years and he's 33, 34, play might dip a little bit. I would be surprised with him if that did. So I'd rather have Quinn at 8, but obviously you'll take him at 3.
24: Didn't we do a bridge deal with somebody recently, but then we traded him to Vancouver to get...
18: Marco Rossi.
24: Yes. That was a bridge deal.
18: That was a bridge deal, yeah.
24: That
18: like 3 years, five a year?
24: Yeah, 3 years and $50 million, I remember. And I thought, well, I like that. Yeah, but, of course, he's not in the stratosphere as is Quinnesota.
18: No.
24: But I still like bridge deals. But I guess if a player's as good as Hughes, you got to You got to.
18: I think what will be interesting is, you know, the Wild currently have a lot of money tied up to their defensemen. Faber's making $8.5 million. Quinn Hughes, you know, his contract won't kick in until a year from now, but you know he could be up at the Kaprizov range. But yeah, Jarrett Spurgeon's only got one more year left at $7.5 million. Brodin's got two more years left at $6 million. That Middleton contract, which has looked good throughout his tenure, all of a sudden gets, you're a little worried about it by the way he played in that Colorado series, but he's at four. So, you got five defensemen that are making over $4 million, including Quinn Hughes, who's going to, that one's about to explode. So I do wonder, you know, when Spurgeon's contract's over after this year, if they bring him back, or maybe he stays on a bargain deal. I don't know. But, or do they shop Jonas Brodin this summer? At some point, the amount of money that's tied up their defenseman has to come down a little bit to make the cap more manageable. But like I said, Brodin's, you know, Spurgeon's going in the last year of his contract. Brodin's got two more years left. So you do have some big money guys that, you know, who knows what will happen with those.
24: Yeah.
18: And,
24: all right.
18: And at their age, I don't see them getting raises.
24: Speaking of raises, the legendary one, he'll raise the bar on the show. There's no doubt about that. Mark Rosen, waiting in the wings. He'll join us next. He'll join Common and Tenneby here on the Common Man program on The Fan.
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5: I'm Jason from Morgan's Jewelers. Graduation. It's a big deal. I'm going to send my child off to start adulting. They're on their own.

0: The expansion draft, players. Yeah, the expansion draft was very kind to them. But as I said to him, the league, I think that's the smart thing to do. I know it can annoy fans of other teams that have been around a long time and didn't have that same benefit. But if you're going to start a team from scratch and you don't give them anything at all, I mean, it's going to be a long time unless they hit it lucky on a couple of drafts and make some savvy trades. But if you're playing with a bunch of the lesser players in the league that you've gotten from other teams that were left unprotected in the draft, it's going to be a long time. That team has to be, they have to be able to come out and be decent at least to start, or you're not going to create much buzz in that town.
1: I just don't think anyone expected them to have that kind of success. Of course, no one could have expected them to go to the finals in their first year of existence. That seems so out of bounds from what any expansion team would go through in any sport. I'm trying to remember when the North Stars were granted their, you know, the expansion team. And I know we've talked about it a couple times. We both happened to watch, we're of that age, we watched that series against the St. Louis Blues back in Red Berenson's days. And the North Stars took them to seven games. And
0: Bill Goldsworthy's days, Jude Drouin's days.
1: Yeah, Cesar Maniago and Gump Worsley, all those guys. But I'm just saying, they had some good players. They were, for the most part, long in the tooth. That were around for quite a while, but you know, the North Stars were, you know, then they went through kind of a rougher time before they got back into it later on in their illustrious time here in Minnesota before they went south. But yeah, it's hard for any expansion team and to kind of get that kind of talent that Vegas did right out of the gate and they've maintained it for the most part. That's, you know, credit to them.
0: But like I say, I think it, for those that are maybe annoyed that they, you have to give those expansion teams a fighting chance. It's so difficult to build a team from scratch. I mean, if you bring a new team to Vegas and go, here you go, and you get basically nothing but cast-offs. And unproven players, it's going to be a long time before.
1: We've watched long established teams, you know, manage to bury themselves in the standings. Any number of leagues or sports that do it, doesn't matter how many years you've been in existence. It's how you manage your roster and how you manage the salaries, et cetera, et cetera. So we see that a lot. Yeah. But, yeah, I mean, it's interesting. Wow, they could wrap it up tonight. I mean, it's stunning. And, you know, they can sit around and wait then for a Carolina and Montreal winner. I think Carolina's got a stronger team overall, but, you know, the fans in Montreal were crushed last night because it looked like they had taken the lead. Their player was offsides by inches on one of those calls. The goal was reversed, and rightfully so. He was technically offsides by, you know, 3 inches or something. But it cost, you know, theoretically cost him the game, and that's hard to sit and absorb when you're playing at home and you have that opportunity to take a series.
2: Heaven of the Wild against Vegas last year.
1: It sure did. Yeah, it sure did. Oh, nice habitants.
0: You like the Canadiens of Montreal? Huh?
1: I do. Oh, I mean, I've talked about it with you many times. I mean, I love the fact that everyone's wearing their storied jersey, I mean their sweater, whatever you want to call it, the CH in the stands. I've loved that team ever since when CBS televised hockey back when I was first starting out, and you know, it was just the six original teams, and Montreal, of course, would be on TV quite a bit, and Yvon Cornway, Kenny Dryden, the big defenseman they had,
0: Lemaire.
1: Named Jacques Lemaire. Yeah, they were my team. I loved them. And they, you know, it was every week. It was Montreal against Chicago with Bobby Hull and Stan Mikita and Esposito or the Rangers and Ed Jackman and Rod Gilbert and, you know, the same teams every single week because there were only six of them.
0: Correct.
1: And that was it. And they'd have the game of the week on, and I think it was Dan Kelly was the play-by-play guy. Just a phenomenal play-by-play voice. But it was on Sunday afternoons, and that was it. Game of the week. Like baseball used to have the game of the week with Tony Kubek and Kurt Gowdy. That was a special thing to tune in and watch a nationally televised baseball game or a hockey game when hockey was not, when it's really kind of in its infancy, when you think about where the game is now and the number of cities that are playing it in the NHL, hard to imagine just six teams. That was it. Toronto. Yeah.
0: It is crazy how they were even able to hold a league when you only have six teams.
1: I know.
0: We just play the same teams over and over.
2: PWHL just did it last year.
0: Yeah, they did.
1: Yeah, they
0: That's
1: did.
0: Exactly what they did.
1: Yeah.
2: Now they're like going to be up to 12 next year.
1: Yeah. That's why it's hard to stay on top because you are losing good players from your roster. As the Lynx have found out, but they've kind of rediscovered themselves a little bit, as Cheryl often does with her basketball team.
0: Well, I saw a story today, Fish Wrap Factory West Side, and it was talking about foul discrepancies in the
1: NBA or
0: WNBA.
1: Okay.
0: Story says, when the Lynx beat Toronto, there was plenty Coach Cheryl Reeves liked about what her team did, but there was also relief about what it didn't do, rack up fouls. Considerably better to the team's 14 personal fouls. It's the first time we've said it. Last WNBA season, coaches and players called out the league's increasing physicality in what they felt was inconsistent officiating. Prominent among the voices were Reeve and Lynx star Collier. Her ankle was injured in Game 3 of the playoff series. Reeve called the officiating malpractice after being ejected. Collier said referees losing control of games was unsustainable in regards to player safety during her head-turning interview. Lynx are averaging 21.7 personal fouls per game, hovering around the league average of 21.6. The Atlanta Dream, who visited the Lynx on Wednesday, are averaging the fewest, 17.4. That's about equal to last year's league average of 17.5. The Lynx averaged 16 fouls per game in 2025. They haven't averaged more than 17.5 per game. The priority is just more consistency, Collier said before the season. She said, quote, that is the goal for players and refs is consistency, and that's the hardest thing to achieve. And, you know, it's hard for me to feel any sympathy for players when they talk about the consistency thing because I guess what they're saying is, why is this a foul for one player and it's not for another player? If that's indeed what they're talking about, to me, it also smells of that. Well, you know, how can one team have, you know, 22 fouls in a game and the other one maybe only has 12? Well, I don't think you're supposed to try to keep it even if maybe one team is just doing a better job of playing defense and they're not committing as many fouls. You know, it's not, is the officiant supposed to say, well, I got to kind of keep this even? I've never believed in that either.
1: I haven't either, but I think at times, like even in the NHL last night, and Tony, you were watching the game.
0: They were letting them play last night.
1: Oh, man, were they ever. I mean, and then there was a, forgetting the physicality of it, was it, Carolina had 20 men on the ice. It was in Montreal. I can't remember. Were you watching the game?
2: I didn't watch all of it.
1: Oh, God.
2: I watched parts of it.
1: There was one near the end of the game. Someone's got to let us know. It was so obvious. There were six players on the ice, and there you could count them. I wish I remembered which team.
0: Well, the Canadians had a goal taken off the board, too.
1: Well, we just mentioned that.
2: Yeah, you talked about that.
1: Yeah, I mentioned that. But there was another. But, I mean, in the NBA, in the finals, you're watching the physicality and the differences with officiating. And every referee, if it's brothers or whomever it is.
0: Yeah, but that's kind of in all sports, isn't it? Once they get to the postseason play, especially deep in it.
1: You've got to come overcome.
0: But, you know, as Tim DeBee and I have talked about before, I'm not a big believer in, well, you know, you just got to swallow the whistle.
1: No.
0: Because you don't want the officials to determine the outcome of a game. But if there's a legitimate foul or penalty, how can you have to call it. That's the player still deciding the game because they're committing a penalty.
1: I think in the NHL, there's human nature says let a lot more stuff go in overtime. That's all. I mean, unless it's really egregious, I think a lot of times they just let it go because they don't want to give a team that kind of an advantage. But they earn it, then they earn it.
0: Let's take a break. Come back with more with the legendary Mark Rosen, Common and Tenneby right here on The Fan.
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4: slight chance of thunderstorms this afternoon. Otherwise, a mix of clouds and sun. Highs around 88. Winds out of the south, 5 to 10 miles per hour. Chance for storms tonight. Lows dip down to about 61. Partly cloudy. Sunshine mixed with clouds at times tomorrow. Slight chance of thunderstorms. Daytime highs approaching 87. From the Weatherology Weather Center, I'm meteorologist Paul Trombley on 99.3 The Fan, Winona. Currently, it's 86 degrees.
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0: Something like this. Jimmy, we got to call this. The puck hit his skates. No way, Mikey, not at this point in the game. Yeah. He didn't even try to play the puck, which he didn't, but the rule is the rule, right?
1: Well, everybody on Carolina's bench was jumping up and pointing it out. And as it turns out, maybe it's poetic justice that they got the game winner and won it. So they got the game eventually. But yeah, that was egregious. It wasn't even like a judgment call. That was one of those, like when somebody shoots the puck over the ice and it's a, you know, delay a game penalty. This was as egregious as anything, and I don't know why the officials, after huddling, decided not to call that too many men on the ice.
0: How about that gutty effort last night by the Cavaliers trying to stand tall? You know, let's see if we can steal one here. Just take one game at a time. Let's show all the people in the country what Cleveland Cavaliers basketball is all
1: about.
0: Well,
1: I think they showed it in game one, and I thought, we're going to have a hell of a series here. Remember, they had a 22-point lead with 8 minutes to go in the fourth quarter against the Knicks. I'm going, they look like the kind of team that, you know, they just beat Detroit, right? I mean, they're... You know, Donovan Mitchell and the rest of the, they look like a real contending type team. And in the words of the late Denny Green, they let him off the hook. When the Knicks came back and won that game, the Cavs may as well pack their bags for Turks and Caicos. It was over, Johnny.
0: Available to anybody.
1: And they just caved. I mean, it wasn't just that game, but I remember watching that and going, wait, they didn't even put up much of a resistance. They had a 22-point lead. The game was over. And they always have that, you know, 99% chance that they're going to win this basketball game. And, you know, credit the Knicks. They turned the tables on them in a hurry, and then that was, they just
0: the Cavs lost all four games by 10-plus points. It was all four games by 10-plus points.
1: And I know you guys were talking about it. Can you imagine the audacity of James Harden come out and say, I think we have a better team? What?
0: Well.
1: In what world are you living in?
0: Well, he was... When was that defense. Game one or game two when they decided Brunson would just take it right? That was game one, wasn't it? Didn't the Cavs have the big lead in game one?
1: That's what I just said. Yeah, they had a 22-point lead.
0: And he went after, Brunson just went after Harden. And I watched the highlight package, and literally Harden looked like he was standing.
1: It's a Red Sea party.
0: It was as if he was standing in wet cement.
1: Yeah.
0: He offered token resistance where Brunson would do some crossover dribbling as he's going by. Hard would kind of stick out his hand like he's trying to tip the ball away. It was embarrassing as
1: well. He's an embarrassing defensive player. I mean, he's actually, you know, obviously scored a whole hell of a lot of points. He's helped teams win games, but he's at the point of his career where I think he's more of a liability.
0: Well, I thought I saw a note that he's tied with Karl Malone now with most playoff games played without winning an NBA title.
1: I wouldn't doubt it.
0: But Malone,
1: he's been with a bunch of uniforms.
0: Malone and company, didn't they run into
1: Jordan
0: a couple of times? Right? Wasn't it back? Did those two teams play back to back years in the finals?
1: I believe they did. With Stockton and Malone and Jordan and Pippen, and they always came out on the short end. You know, Barkley had, you know, on his problems. You know, you're trying to beat Michael Jordan and Scottie Pippen. Good luck. It didn't happen very often. But yeah, I mean, the Cavs offered such little resistance. As it turns out, you know, the Knicks beating Atlanta, then Philadelphia, you know, they were kind of half into, I mean, you know, and then the Cavs just caved. I mean, the Knicks get a good week of rest now and wait for the winner of this heavyweight battle. But I heard you a little bit earlier, and I'm obviously pulling for the Knicks. I want to see them win it. For New York, I want to see Cat win it, but they're going to be underdogs no matter who they end up playing, but they're going to, you know, I wouldn't underestimate them. They're playing awfully well on a roll, and they're not going to be an easy pushover for either one of those Goliaths that await them.
0: You like Big Meow? Would you rather have Bodega Cat or Rudy Gobert on your team?
1: Well, it wasn't either or. It was Rudy Gobert trade was made.
0: I'm just saying, would you rather have?
1: Well, of course I'd rather have. I mean, Cat, but I mean, one of the reasons why, you know, Cat is not known for his defense. We've seen that, and you got a, the Wolves had to improve their defense, and that's why they traded for Rudy Gobert and signed him to a long-term contract. It wasn't so much that trade. It was the idea that, you know, they went after, as it turned out, Julius Randle and Dante DiVincenzo for Cat, and you guys talked about it a little bit earlier. And I don't know all the specifics, of course, the second apron of salaries and how it wasn't going to work for the Wolves to try to get, you know, they made the trade, as you guys talked about, 3 days before the season started, which stunned everyone. And Cat was immersed in this community, on this team, and everything else about him. And yeah, I mean, he had a lot of detractors here. People were kind of going, I don't think this guy's going to ever get, you know, he's not good defensively enough. Other, he played well against the Joker in that one series, but he's not known for his defense. And he had some rough games and rough times, but he doesn't have to be the man in New York right now. And that makes him even more dangerous, I think, because he's a great passer. He obviously can shoot the three, and he can, you know, drive the lane and, you know, make free throws. And he's a better all-around player now because he doesn't have to be that guy. If they go up against San Antonio, and, I mean, like everybody else, I mean, what's your strategy going to be against the Wemby? I don't know. I can't imagine Cat being stuck with Wemby. That, I mean, he'll fall out. I mean, if they attack him the way they need to attack him. But we'll wait and see how that all flushes out. But yeah, listen, what Karl-Anthony Towns did, not just off the court as much as anything else, made him a fan favorite for a lot of reasons and a favorite in this community. And I wish him nothing but the best. And I hope he can close it out and win a title. It's been a long, long, long wait for the Knicks in New York. I know we always get tired. Well, the New York teams win this. Well, that's mostly the Yankees. And, you know, I guess if you look at it that way. But yeah, I'd love to see. Love to see the Knicks do it. You know.
0: The second apron that you talked about, I mean, obviously. Mm-hmm.
1: The max contracts.
0: Yeah. There are severe penalties.
1: Yeah.
0: Including loss of taxpayer mid-level exception, inability to aggregate player salaries and trades or use trade exceptions, having their first-round draft pick frozen 7 years out if they remain above the threshold too often. Those are just some of the key restrictions that teams have to deal with. But many teams, including the Wolves, have had salaries in the second apron. So it's not like you can't.
1: I think that's why it took so long before they made the deal. I don't think, you know, Tim Connelly wasn't, you know, flipping a coin in his office, thinking, should we or should we not? I mean, they obviously thought it through quite thoroughly. And then he knew, you know, even with the detractors, he knew the popularity of Cat here in town and what he meant to this franchise. You know, I don't know. I mean, as it turns out, I mean, I don't think there's any question that they're Julius Randle is trade target number one this offseason. Rudy's probably not too far behind. Dante, unfortunately, you know, won't be ready for probably most of next season with the Achilles tear that he had late in the year, which really, really hurt them. I'm not saying they would have won the series, but missing him was, they had no one to offset Anthony. Defensively, offensively, three-point shooting, veteran leadership, they couldn't make up for his loss. But, if you're anyone else, you just got to move on, and I think Randall's going to be the target. There's so many names out there that, figuring out a way to watch, get them get a guard. I mean, you watch the guards on both OKC and San Antonio's young Turks they have out there running around with Castle and those guys are awfully good. You can't draft young like that. If you're going to try to go get a Kyrie Irving, I don't know. So be it.
0: Yeah. Would you like Kyrie Irving?
1: Yeah, I would. I mean, I think he's better than Jalen Clark, what they have right now. I mean, if he's healthy, that's the problem. You're dealing with a 34 or 35-year-old guard that's brilliant when he's healthy, but staying on the court's a whole other matter.
0: A Supreme Court decision today benefits a local sports figure. We'll talk about that next with Mark Rosen, Tenneby and the Common Man, right here on The Fan.
3: The pride of St. Louis Park. Just ask him. It's Mark Rosen with The Common Man on The Fan.
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6: 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There's black and there's white, and in between is mostly gray. 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Now, gray is a tough color because it's not as simple as black and white. 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
3: 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And 8 seconds past the hour of 3 o'clock Central Daylight Time. Welcome back to a Tuesday edition, post Memorial Day weekend edition of the Bumper to Bumper program on a rather moist weekday afternoon here in the Twin Cities of Minneapolis and St. Paul. Gardzi produces the show. My name is Dan Barrero. We will be here for the next 3.5 hours. It's a full program today, as it probably will be forever and ever until we get to, I don't know, Vikings football. What do we usually have on Thursdays back in the day?
4: Vikings Uncensored at Joe Censor's, the Chris Carter show.
3: What was the Thursday? No, but more recently, what was the show that preempted us to get out at 6 on Thursday?
4: Usually is it...
3: With a Viking guest.
4: Is it Vikings
3: Country? Our guy
4: Country?
3: Moss used to... Yeah, Vikings Country.
4: Vikings Country.
3: Yeah, that might be the next time we're preempted.
4: Yeah. Right? We open the season Sunday, September 13th against the Packers. So I guess the Sunday before, or Thursday before that.
3: Yeah. Probably
4: it's going to have to be that, right?
3: You might be right. Very true. Bradshaw and Brian Caffey and text line has been rebooted at 646-86. I was inspired by a single quote over the weekend that had me thinking we perhaps should be taking a fresh, maybe we even say retro look at some of the most seemingly embarrassing moments in Minnesota sports history. And we've had a few.
4: Oh, yeah. Pound for pound.
3: Pound for pound, we might lead the league. I don't know. It's hard to say. But

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9: Case.
10: Interesting.
9: Chalamet. Did he? What role was he in?
10: I don't know. See, I watched. By the way, they lost by 100 points. They got off to a good start.
9: Yes, they did.
10: Cleveland.
9: Yes, they
10: did. They were gonna. They showed the video.
9: It was,
10: and Mike
9: but
10: Brown's
9: it was typical. It was.
10: I know.
9: Hey, we're getting after it today. You watch us. And at last, you know, then the Knicks punched back once, and they went down.
10: And that's about when I turned it off.
9: Yeah.
10: So I don't know. I never located Chalamet, or Tracy Morgan, or Ben Stiller, or anybody else that made the trip.
9: Well, I don't know what to make of it. It would be interesting to see, because there's the analytics, the way they run in every sport is expected score,
10: yes,
9: right? So, but I got to be honest. Like I said, I think the expected score in 41 Donut would be like 65. So we didn't do anything in that game.
10: No.
9: Now, the interesting one might be, do the analytics favor us, the Twins, a little bit when we lost 13 in a row to the Yankees? How many games were we expected to win on the basis of, I guess, all the other parameters that are put into these analytics?
10: I would guess at least half.
9: You think so?
10: Well, we gave up late inning leads. We had the Joe Mauer, Phil Cussey
9: yeah, that's true.
10: Play that, you know, we got jobbed there. Maybe 25, 30% of them. There's a couple of them we lost in heartbreaking fashion. Walk-offs, extra innings. You and I sat.
9: We were there with one of them. Yeah.
10: We sat next to Kirchin.
9: In the upper deck.
10: Ruben Sierra hit a dong.
9: Were we in the upper deck?
10: Yes.
9: That was the Augs media?
10: Down the right field line. Yeah. Right by the baggie.
9: I 320 guy writes, are you on crack? Vegas leads Colorado 3-0 in the series. That's not possible.
10: Did you watch them play against us?
9: That's not possible. I don't know what you're watching. We've been told, we've been warned that the Lance are almost impossible to beat.
10: The Stanley Cup winner was coming out of the last
9: series. Exactly it.
10: That's what we were told.
9: Regardless of injuries, regardless of who's available and who isn't available, I don't know. Very confusing to me. Let me get to a couple other texts, and then we'll prepare. Did I give the rest of the guest lineup? I don't think I did.
10: I don't think we talked about anybody.
9: No, Ugly Deck guest lineup includes Kevin Seifert at 4:02. We're back. These are optional practices at TCO. Is that correct?
10: Organized team activities, yeah.
9: Okay.
10: So they're optional. But
9: you don't have to be there.
10: Correct.
9: Is Kyler Murray there?
10: I think he's coming. Yeah.
9: What do you mean coming? Is he? It started today. Or is it the rookies first?
10: I don't know exactly.
9: Right, we'll find out.
10: Session one of OTAs. Seifert, I think he's coming.
9: 4:02. B-Flow wins a big Supreme Court case. We'll get his interpretation of that, Seifert. Louis is back in studio at 5:02. And for the second consecutive week, that might be a record lately since he moved to Florida to grow the game. And Johnny Athletic will join us at the bottom of this hour. In fact, in just a very, very few minutes. Let me get to a couple other quick text. I had something else stuck in my craw regarding the basketball, but now for the life of me, it doesn't come to me. 2 years in a row where the Wild lose in the playoffs, the unbeatable teams that get blown out after that. Why can't our lads get over the hump? Do you guys ever get gobsmacked when it all just falls in your lap by broadcast time? That's from John in Playa Vista, California.
10: Yeah, it doesn't always, but when it does, we take advantage of it.
9: Yeah, we smile about it. We enjoy it. Yep. We try to then, take advantage of it. That's the most important thing. Kendrick Perkins on Cat, Flores court case on track, Kyler with the step back, Wolves in 27. That's also from John. One of the media jackals should have asked Harden better at what. Yeah, that probably wouldn't have played well. The analytics said that Gary Anderson actually made the field goal to clinch the 1998 NFC Championship. Would have put us up 10 with 2.5 minutes to go. Maybe that's where we look. We don't look at just the blowouts. We look at the Saints-Packers playoff game in New Orleans. And what do the analytics show? Were we expected, should those have been expected victories for us on the basis of whatever analytic chart that that Atkinson, the Cavaliers coach, was using, trying to explain away the fact at that point his team was down 3-0.
10: The Favre Saints game, I have to imagine analytically.
9: You think we win it?
10: I think we cleaned up in that game. Now, I don't know.
9: You think it's like dominant?
10: Yes.
9: You might be right.
10: Just because of the yardage, everything that came with it. But the thing you can't take out, and you noted this the day after and have ever since, and you're right, the fumbles. You can't, the fumbles and the turnovers. That's what throws analytics out the window. No matter how well you play, if you turn it over 52 times, you're probably going to lose the game.
9: Won't the Lynx ever boot you off early, getting off the show early? Will we ever be preempted for a Lynx game?
10: I don't think so, because the only time that would happen is when they're on the East Coast, and when they're on the East Coast, they don't really have radio games.
9: Oh, is that true?
10: That's true as of this year.
9: Oh, I didn't realize that. Mm-hmm. Interesting. Okay. All right. Good to know. All right, let's stay on schedule. Let's get to Johnny Athletic's reaction to his guy. He's a big Cat guy. Cat's in the NBA Finals, first time in his career. So he goes to 3 straight conference finals, right?
10: Yeah.
9: 3 straight now. And now he advances in style as a member of the Knickerbockers. We'll get an update on some Minnesota Timberwolves stuff from him. If you have questions for Johnny, hit the Bradshaw and Bryant Cafe and text line. That number, as always, is 64686.
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0: practicing already? Off-season workouts or whatever we call them. They have a fancy name, I know that. Is the quarterback there? We're going to find out. We'll also find out from Kevin Seifert in just a couple minutes the implications of that Supreme Court ruling that came down to affect positively, we think, our guy B-Flow to move forward in a case that has been looming for quite some time to the National Football League, does not feel particularly interested in defending. So we'll get into all those things and more with Kevin Seifert next.
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7: Were you aware that it was Sinekin hosting Sunday, not me?
9: I made the assumption, because Sinekin was the one who reached out, that he was the one hosting the show, and that assumption turned out to be right. I'm big in Green Bay, and he has a big following in Green Bay, so I don't want to. I need to maintain that audience that I have out there, or I'll lose it.
7: I understand that. A good question has come in from Kyle out of Isanti, and this actually it was intended for Johnny Athletic, but it really, I think, is more apropos for you to answer. Did Johnny see the photos of Kyler Murray hitting the gym this weekend? He's got the physique of DK Metcalf. I think he's all in this year. Is he studying the playbook just as hard? And what is his BMI? Can you answer any of those questions for Kyle from Isanti?
9: I definitely don't know his BMI, but I think we probably will have to put him into the conversation with NFC North BMI coaches that we never really finished last year. I did see the series of photos that he posted, including one of him and Jordan Addison working out at a place that did not appear to be Minnesota. So it must have been a different part of the offseason, but that was kind of interesting and cool to note that they had gotten together, at least for that particular workout. And so, yeah, the OTAs open this week, and I expect Kyler Murray and J.J. McCarthy to be very motivated to be at their very best from the very start, because you never know when decisions are made or when things are locked up, and you don't want to leave anything to chance. So it should be I don't expect to see them step into the squared circle per se. I do expect it to be a running story for the entire remainder of the offseason and then into training camp as well.
7: So refresh my memory on what OTAs are and what the purpose of them is, you know, what good they do.
9: Organized team activities. And so it's just a ramp up, mostly mental, I think, in terms of installing your offense, installing the defense, installing the special teams schemes. And then they start over again in training camp, but it's an initial layer of teaching everybody the offense that you plan to run, the defense you plan to run. Even if you were a longtime player here, there's changes and things that they're going to emphasize and things they want to see what it looks like. And so you'll get a lot of, especially the way Kevin O'Connell runs it, you get a lot of sort of half-speed drills where people are just practicing where they're supposed to be and what their assignments are. And you occasionally get in the 7-on-7 type situation some competitive reps. Then when they go to 11-on-11, it's low speed. And so there's no hitting. There's not supposed to be any contact whatsoever. And especially the way O'Connell runs them, they are mostly for mental reps as training camp approaches.
7: Okay, so I'm pretty sure I asked my next question of Gesling. I don't think I've asked you this. If I have, forgive me and let me know. You can correct me. But there was a report just within the last, I want to say, 2 or 3 weeks. I don't know if it was a written report or a broadcast report, or maybe both, from .com Tom. And I believe the guts of it was the Vikings want, more than anything else, a blood and guts, head-on, face-to-face battle for the quarterback supremacy for the 2026 season between J.J. McCarthy and Kyler Murray. And I'm curious to know if you share that belief, if you think that oversimplifies it, because I have to admit, I have come to this thinking this is set up for Murray to be the starter. That's the intent. Now, again, I guess if something goes haywire, who's to say? But I never felt, no matter what they're trying to project, that it's really intended to be that kind of thing where there's full understanding of could be one of them, could be the other one. What do you think? What do your instincts tell you and your reporting tell you?
9: Yeah, I think it's a competition in the sense that the best player is going to be the quarterback. And, you know, and that's where they've left it. And we can all, with our own eyes and critical thinking ability, make the projection that Kyler Murray is more likely to be the best player, the best quarterback on the roster in training camp. But there's no reason for the Vikings need to say that. I mean, there, I guess there's a small argument to be made that if you're going into the season with your hopes of making a deep playoff run, you might want to just commit to a quarterback right away, publicly, privately, behind the scenes, in front of the media, whatever, and say, this guy is our guy. We can't wait to see how great he's going to be in our offense. He's we think he's going to be great, and on and on and on. But I think that what they've chosen is just to you know, the less said, the better. There's no rule that says they have to declare who any of their starters are. And if somehow it spurs J.J. McCarthy into massive overdrive and he makes massive gains from where he was at the end of last season and makes things really interesting with Kyler Murray, on the assumption that Kyler Murray adjusts well to this scheme, et cetera, then there's no bad outcome there. And so I just think that they have not felt the need to explain exactly, you know, who the starter is going to be. It's the same, really, almost any position. In theory, Christian Darrisaw at left tackle is in competition with the other tackles. Whoever is the best left tackle on the roster is going to play, but we can all look at it and say Christian Darrisaw is the best left tackle on the roster right now. It would be shocking if he was not the left tackle. And now, I'm not saying it would be shocking if J.J. McCarthy emerges from this as a starter. I'm just saying that that's the version of competition that I see this being, is that whoever is the best quarterback is going to play. And we can all use our brains in terms of what we think is the likeliest scenario there.
7: And we can't back into the schedule now. Now we know it, right? Don't we start with two NFC North games right off the bat? We can't mess around here. We got to hit the ground running.
9: Only happened one other time. I think it was 2003. Mm-hmm. They played the Packers in week one and then the Bears in week two and won both of those games. And so they're doing that again this year. It'll be give them a good early sense of where they stand against the most important competitors, and we'll see where it goes from there.
7: So do we expect to see both the quarterbacks at the OTAs this week?
9: As far as I know, yes. And you know, they've been here for various portions of what come before this, right, which is some on-field work, a lot of weight room work, classrooms kind of stuff. So I would think in this scenario that you know, again, they're voluntary, and so there's nothing requiring anybody to be here. But this is these are probably important, very important days for anyone that's on any level of competition, no matter how you think it might end up turning out.
7: So the Supreme Court ruling affecting our guy B-Flow, for those who have not been paying attention to this story, what exactly was the ruling, and what does this have to do with B-Flow's lawsuit?
9: Yeah, so he filed a lawsuit 4 years ago, like right after he got fired by the Dolphins after the 21 season, and while he was interviewing for other head coaching jobs, and eventually didn't get one. He went to the Steelers to be an assistant coach. And for the most part, the legal wrangling for over those 4 years has been whether the case could continue in courtrooms, or if by NFL rule and wordings of employee contracts that this dispute belonged in the NFL's private internal grievance process, which is headed by Roger Goodell, which would seem to give the league a leg up on any dispute that's being heard, because he's the one who ultimately would make the decision. And so Brian Flores' legal team was fighting very hard to keep this out of the grievance system and to keep it in the legal, or to ensure that it could be in the legal system. And they lost some hearings, won some hearings, finally got it secured by a upper court that it would, most of this could stay in the legal system. And the league actually appealed to the Supreme Court to try to get it into its grievance system, and the Supreme Court declined to hear the case. So it is going to move forward as a classic legal battle here that'll happen in public in courtrooms. There'll be discovery, there'll be depositions, assuming there's no settlement. And so a lot of things could potentially, in theory, become public in terms of Brian Flores' allegations of racist hiring practices at the time of his lawsuit.
7: Do we have a GM front runner yet?
9: Nothing that I feel comfortable saying. Like we can all guess who's this connection, yeah, and that connection. And Kevin O'Connell knows John McKay and from the Rams, and the owners know Terrence Gray and Reed Burkhart because they were scouts in the organization for a long time. Everybody knows Rob Brzezinski, and so I don't have a horse in the I don't see there being a horse that's in the lead right now. The finalists, four of them are assistant GMs, and or I shouldn't even say finalists, of the people in the second round,
7: right?
9: Four of them are assistant GMs with longtime personnel backgrounds, and the other is Rob Brzezinski. So we can, I've at times felt it's realistic to read into what they're probably looking for, which is somebody with a personnel background, which is not what Rob Brzezinski is, but I can't say, I don't think that they have a favorite. And so if they don't have one at this point, it's hard for me to guess who it might be when they do have one.
7: The Heat is this week's kind of a good test for you guys, right? Because it'll give you a little flavor of the training camp heat inevitably, right? Because it's pretty muggy today. It's a temperature's rising. So is this actually get you in training camp shape?
9: These practices, I think there's 90 minutes at about noon in May. And so I can't say that I will be coming out of here in great physical condition, but I'm working on it. Right. And I actually view it as fun to be out there in the heat and the sun, and it's come quick, but we deserve it after this long winter. So I'm looking forward to it.
7: We appreciate the bonus time. We'll be in touch. Thanks, Kev.
9: Yes, sir.
7: Kevin Seifert, ESPN. On a number of Vikings-related subjects. Let's get a pause in here. I want to get to some texts that came in, largely reacting to part of our conversation with Johnny Athletic. Louie is going to be in studio in the 5 o'clock hour of the program. So if you have hockey questions, you can get those in early, too. Back in just a minute.
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8: Lows dip down to about 61 tonight under partly cloudy skies with a chance of thunderstorms. Winds out of the south around 5 miles per hour. Sunshine mixed with clouds at times again tomorrow. Slight chance for storms. Highs level off around 87. Partly cloudy skies tomorrow night. Chance of thunderstorms. Lows level off around 57. From the Weatherology Weather Center, I'm meteorologist Paul Trombley on 99.3 The Fan, Winona. Right now, it's 88 degrees.
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7: In NBA history, you say, will that ever be repeated? And I assumed no, but kind of hoped that, well, somewhere down the road, there might be another Dean Blevins kind of moment. What do we mean by Dean Blevins kind of moment? Well, let's play it back. An interesting exchange between Dean Blevins and a legendary National Basketball Association coaching figure.
18: Dean Blevins, News 9, Oklahoma City.
19: I can't understand you. Food in your mouth.
18: I didn't expect you that quickly, Coach. I'm sorry.
19: I mean, serious. I can't understand a word you're saying.
7: I still laugh every time. It's just so good.
20: Because, Blevins just retired, by
7: because
20: the way.
7: Pop could absolutely understand him, but he was annoyed. It's the old deal of, come on, man, we're in a presser. Can you put the chicken wings down for a minute and just be professional and ask your question and then wait to eat? You know, there's already that cliche about, you know, bloated sports writers eating free food all the time. You know, never eating anything healthy, all, you know, never work out, just in terrible shape, the whole bit, which is probably not even fair anymore, but that's the deal. And that goes back, God, that's got to be...
20: It was a Thunder and Spurs playoff series.
7: So that's got to be
20: whenever that
7: 10
20: was.
7: Years?
20: Yeah, I can maybe see if I have the date on it.
7: Yeah.
20: 2014.
7: Okay, 20, so more than 14. So 12 years ago.
20: 12 years ago. Blevins just retired a year ago.
7: He did, that's right.
20: And now he's basically on a one-man crusade against the flopping Thunder narrative. Like, he's just obsessed as those of us on one side are about
7: the
20: flopping.
7: He's on the other side?
20: He's on the other side. He's mad at everybody not named Mike Breen. It's pretty funny.
7: That's pretty good. I didn't realize that was his new role.
20: Can I follow him on Twitter?
7: Yeah.
20: And
7: he's if that's his crusade.
20: It is, yeah.
7: So, in any case, the three that Guardsy mentioned, Knicks are celebrating their victory. And, well, let's just listen to what... Because I don't think in this case we get a camera, we get any kind of audio...
20: It's very faint of the individual.
7: Of the individual who asks the question that will explain, if it's not evident, why we're bringing up the Dean Blevins precedent.
20: This is Josh Hart that you will hear mostly with a little bit of Jalen Brunson.
7: Okay.
0: Not just one, two, or three, but a whole team of those kind of guys and that kind of character. It puts you in a position to be successful.
21: Don't say anything. I see it. Don't say anything. I know. He stole
0: me. And then you're going to come in sucking your fingers. You got chicken wings. You're supposed to be asking questions. You went and got chicken wings. No. No, you don't get none. Oh, man. Them wings are hitting, though. They're hitting, yes. Yeah.
22: Brittany, you guys.
7: So, I guess what we can deduce from that is one of the reporters has got a big bowl of chicken wings in front of him, munching on them while, I mean, is he still taking notes? Does he have a tape recorder? I don't even know how it's done any longer. And the players noticed.
20: Yep.
7: And it was Brunson who kind of escalated it, right? Don't say anything. I see it. Don't say anything.
20: Yes.
7: Is that him?
20: Brunson, yes. So it's obviously a guy they know well.
7: Yes.
20: So it's got to be a New York media member.
7: Right.
20: Because I'm trying to figure out who it was. And I'm sure the reporter, a male in this case, has been identified. But I just love the Brunson thing.
7: Like, I do too.
20: Don't say anything.
7: Don't say anything.
20: Don't give me any attention.
7: Don't do it.
20: Don't do it. But Josh Hart couldn't help himself.
7: It's not a good look. Because look, everybody gets hungry and everybody, maybe that reporter hadn't eaten all day, right? And say, I got some wings back here. I bring some wings to the... to the presser, and they're probably not going to be out for a while. I'm just going to sneak a couple of, I wonder if he snuck some flats in or the drummies, whatever. But no, you just put them under the seat so you're not tempted. Put them under your seat, wait for the interviews to be completed, and then, follow through with it. Do we remember, or do we know, was it ever established what Blevins was eating?
20: I don't think it was.
7: I don't think it was wings. I think it might have been a sandwich.
20: I think it was a sandwich.
7: Might have been a sandwich.
20: Yeah.
7: The way he says it. Will you play it one more time for me?
20: Hang on.
7: It's just too good. It's just
20: pop
7: the best.
20: Food in your mouth.
23: Dean Blevins, News 9, Oklahoma City.
19: I can't understand you. Food in your mouth.
18: I didn't expect you that quickly, Coach. I'm sorry.
19: I'm being serious. I can't understand a word you're saying.
7: Didn't we try to get Blevins on about that at the 10-year anniversary or something?
20: No, we tried to get him on last year to promote the Western Conference Finals.
7: And he burned us.
20: Never heard from him.
7: Maybe he knew what was coming. Maybe he knows we've been playing that soundbite for
20: maybe.
7: We can't be the only show. Well, maybe we might be.
20: No, I think we are.
7: The only show, actually.
20: Who else would and
7: who
20: why?
7: Else, you're right. Yeah, it's just because it's so perfectly pop. Wanted to be abrasive, right? And
20: yep, I got a pop follow up, by the way, that I want to get to, but go ahead.
7: You hand him an excuse, right? He's annoyed with the whole process. You hand him an excuse because you can't keep your grubby little fingers off the chicken wings or the club sandwich, whatever the hell it is. And so whether he can understand you or not, he's gonna shame you, right? In front of all of your media brethren. It's just but the setup's funny. The Blevins response. It's just
20: calling him coach. He's 50 years older than the coach. Got to call him the coach.
7: And
20: I get it. You say coach sometimes when you're frantic,
7: crestfallen, whatever the case.
20: Blevins, we came to find out. We learned. You may have known this or were reminded of it. He's like an all-time Oklahoma quarterback.
7: No, I didn't know that.
20: Yeah. Who then went on, obviously, to a legendary Oklahoma City television career. But the pop follow-up is, I'm curious if you've caught on to this. Every time the Spurs lose, then yes. they win. And the story is, Pop went in there. They might have forgotten who they were. And yeah, Mitch Johnson's the coach. But we had it after game one with the
7: Pop
20: Wolves.
7: Pop reminded them how they got there, exactly.
20: And that's yeah. So with the Wolves, it was Pop watched film with them. And then with this latest yes. series against the Thunder, yes. then it's like, I get it, it's Pop. And obviously, he had his career ended by a horrible situation, yes. right, medically. So I'm not trying to make fun of the
7: deal.
20: No,
7: I know what you're saying. Chances are Pop might have talked to them before a loss or two yeah. as well. But that's not the angle because we want to make it Pop comes to the rescue.
20: It's just funny. And yeah. I'm sure Mitch Johnson doesn't care.
7: No,
20: but
7: I'm sure he does.
20: He might a little. Like if every time they win a game and he's the one pulling all the strings,
7: it's too good.
20: That the first thing, you know, the Johnny Athletic in San Antonio Davey wants to do is measure and quantify the Pop factor. It's just funny to me because we've seen it twice now in these playoffs. And it's not like they've had like a ridiculously, what's the word, adverse path.
7: No.
20: Like they're on a great run. They're a good team. It's just funny to me. That's all.
7: I got a Michael Beasley nugget, which you may or may not be familiar with.
20: I'm not, but I always love them.
7: And then we'll get to some texts I want to respond to regarding part of our conversation with Johnny Athletic having to do with Anthony Edwards. It's still being revisited, his decision to congratulate the Spurs with 8 minutes to go in what turned out to be the decisive game number six. Louis is going to be in studio in the 5 o'clock hour of a very busy edition of the Bumper to Bumper program. Stay tuned.
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15: Maybe some rain tonight into tomorrow. High near 90 tomorrow.
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10: And I said, that's a lot, because when I was running the North Stars, George Gundy, he'd tell all his friends, you know, oh, come on, you got to come watch us play a game. So I'd get in New York, and these guys would call in my room. He'd say, call Lou Nanny. So they'd call me, and he said, Louie, I had George Gunn's friend. I said, Peter Bell. Yeah, what can I do for you? He says, well, we need 6 tickets for tonight's game. I said, what do you mean you need 6 tickets for tonight's game? Well, George Gunn says, to call you to get tickets. Well, I can help you out because we get the right to buy tickets. So how much do you want to spend? All of a sudden be, what are the prices? Well, the lowest price is $50 each. We'll take 2. Can you imagine Dolan sitting there when selling tickets? All right, I'm sick.
11: There are some, the people are doing the comparisons too, that there's 4 tickets for sale right now. That you could either buy those or a 4-bedroom house in Oklahoma City. It's like $1.1 million or something. And they show the house. They show like the Zillow listing.
12: Nice house.
11: There's going to be a lot of those.
12: Yeah, there's going to be a lot of those. Yeah. Well, it's New York, man. Yeah.
10: I was just going to say, some of those people must be saying, okay, you can have my houses on 116th and Belmont.
12: That's it, yeah.
10: Take the deed, I'll take the tickets.
12: Exactly right. Welcome back in. 2 straight weeks, maybe 3, you say. Yeah, it's possible, yeah, for next week.
10: Well, I always like to come back and sit at the patio at Tavern 23. I think it's got to be the best patio.
12: I haven't been there in a while.
10: In the west.
11: Centennial Lakes, right? Right off the, yeah, right back there.
12: And now the weather's starting to cooperate.
10: Yeah, nice. Have a beer back there and have some pizza or whatever you want.
12: Yeah, just for sure.
10: Good day.
12: Kemp's, by the way, Tavern 23 sponsors this event, of course, this bit, and also does Kemp's, longtime sponsor of the Luigi segments. Top 5 now. What do you got, Gargi?
11: Well, let's stay with the NBA, because I know we're going to talk a lot of hockey with Luigi as well. You've already mentioned, we've talked a lot, that the Knicks are on the way to the finals. The first time since 1999, they ran the Cavs out of their own building last night. Tickets weren't as expensive there. And a lot of Cleveland fans wanted to sell them to Knicks fans, so they made some money. Hopefully the Cavs fans got their season ticket deposits back. But so that part of it is set. Tonight, the Western Conference Finals continue in Oklahoma City, where they don't allow you to buy tickets if you're not in like a 5-state area surrounding Oklahoma City. So that will be interesting for the finals, how that works out, because they're going to have to make some friends. You're going to have to do some backdoor, back channeling to get into the building. But it's the Spurs and Thunder, pivotal game 5 in Oklahoma City, with the series tied at 2 tonight, 7:30 on NBC and Peacock.
12: All right, Luigi, let's get into the philosophy of this. As a guy who used to run a team, so this came up in Cleveland. At least 10 other Knicks fans, and when I say other, That includes Fat Joe. Do you know about Fat Joe?

0: Fat Joe is a big time, long time, apparently Knicks fan, and a entertainer. Is that well? Is that as well? Correct.
1: Yeah, musician.
0: Musician.
1: Yep.
0: And he basically went on one of the ESPN shows before Game Four, saying the Cavaliers. He had purchased courtside seats for the Cleveland game or one, and they took it away from him. He said because they didn't want anybody courtside cheering for the Knicks. After that story broke, the New York Post ran another story in which they wrote that at least 10 other Knicks fans with courtside tickets were informed by a Cavaliers executive that they no longer have seats, a league source told the Post. So what's your philosophy on this? I don't like the look of it. I know what you're trying to do, what you know, and you run a team, you want your fan, but I don't think this is a good look.
2: I think it's a terrible look. If those tickets were available, they were available all year long. So whoever bought them, that's their seats. And yeah, they should be able to sell them how they want. I don't understand why you would do that. And I'm not a lawyer, but
0: right,
2: I would think that there's got to be some legal thing that you could go against them.
0: I agree.
2: If you got the right to have a team, a professional sports team, and then you start limiting how you sell the tickets. Now, I don't know if they got the same, and I would think they have the same leeway that they got on a lot of stuff like the NFL football does.
0: Right.
2: And if they do, then they'd be jeopardizing that. I'm just surprised that they would do that kind of thing.
1: Well, it's a relatively new phenomenon because of digital ticketing, right?
0: That's true.
1: It used to be hard to be a visiting fan. You'd have to call Lou Nanny's room, say, I need six tickets, right? Because you couldn't just go online and see what was available. Or you'd have to go to a scalper and you'd have to, you know, negotiate and say, I want. Now you can just go online and have a ticket in 5 minutes. So these teams are having to navigate this.
0: And I don't know. You mentioned OKC. They've gotten away with it forever. So
1: yes.
0: How have they gotten away with it? Either they got different laws in Oklahoma that's circumvent. I don't.
1: I'm not sure.
0: I don't understand it. What I heard, one of the stories out of Cleveland was that the owner, regarding at least some courtside seats, they basically had the ticket, the owners of those seats signed something that said, if I sell my seat, you have a right to ban me permanently from the building. And I don't even get that kind of nonsense.
2: That's ridiculous.
0: And it looks even worse than your team loses by 37. It's like, worry about the things you can control. Don't get hung up on who's going to be in the arena and who's going to root for who. It's such a waste of time.
2: Well, to me, it's just really a management error because if that team happened to be a team that's out of the playoffs or something,
0: and right,
2: like that happens in all sports, all of a sudden, you're going to be struggling to sell tickets.
0: Then, great point. For those seats,
2: are you going to keep the same kind? You're right. You're going to keep the same kind of restrictions that you have then? I don't think so.
1: You could do a whole show on ticketing.
0: You could, easily.
1: Because there's
0: maybe
1: a million
0: sometime.
1: There's a million things now, even like, because now people get in trouble. I'm trying to think who, I think it was the Packers. They kicked out a bunch of season ticket holders that basically had tickets forever but sold every game. And
0: so they just got rid of them.
1: They said, you've done this for two or three or four or 5 years, whatever it was. You're clearly just a ticket broker. Because they're trying to protect against that.
0: Right. Yeah.
1: And they just say, you're out. You're off. You haven't gone to a game.
2: Well, I can tell you firsthand. What do you think happened to Las Vegas Knights when you first got the franchise? I know people that bought tickets there that never saw a hockey game, never went to a game.
1: Exactly right.
2: Still have the tickets.
0: Yeah.
2: They're easy to sell.
0: But what do you think of that?
2: Is it impure? No, if they want to buy tickets and sell them, that's a prerogative. And if they can't sell the tickets, then that's what happens. But
0: they're
2: when you buy tickets, they're your tickets. If I want to give them to the guys sitting on the street corner, I'm not going to give money. I'm going to give them tickets. Here, you sell them or you go to the game. I just don't understand why you would do that.
1: The Twins had a 4-game winning streak snapped yesterday. They swept the Red Sox over the weekend at Fenway, went to Chicago, lost 3-1. Murakami with a dong, as they write. The Sox cooled off the Twins. Anthony Kay, we couldn't get to him. We are back at it today in Chicago. First pitch about an hour and a half from now. Let me give you the starters. Joe Ryan on the mound opposing Sean Burke. The Twins begin tonight.
0: We're in the wild card. Right now, we would have the last wild card spot. We would, as of today, qualify for the postseason. How about that?
1: We are 5 games behind Cleveland for first place in the American League Central Division. The Chicago White Sox are a game and a half ahead of us. They have the second wild card spot, and the Yankees are free and clear of everybody in terms of the wild card. You are right. We're a half game ahead of the Mariners.
0: You know, the White Sox, I think, have beaten us like 5 or 6 times in a row going back to last year. Remember when they were our punching bags forever?
1: Everybody's punching bag.
0: Pretty much true. So now they're at least we got to check in with Bozich pretty soon. He's got to be
1: maybe tomorrow.
0: Seventh heaven on his favorite baseball team being a. Did you say they're above 500?
1: Yeah.
0: I think they're like 1 or 2 over, aren't they?
1: They are 27-26.
0: 27-26.
1: Second place in the American League Central.
0: Fair enough.
1: The decade-long rebuilding plan is finally paying off for them.
2: A lot better than the Tigers, unfortunately.
0: Yeah.
2: My poor Detroit
0: Tigers. What's happened to them?
2: Oh, I can't believe it.
0: Yeah, they weren't supposed to be.
2: No, they were supposed to be really a contender.
0: Baseball's a funny game, Lou, from year to year.
2: Yeah, it
0: is. All changes.
2: Yeah.
1: Good time to straddle, hit a break time. Okay. We've got Colorado and Vegas tonight, which we will talk about with Luigi. That game can be heard following us right here on The Fan.
0: All right, we'll do that. And if you have questions for Luigi, keep them coming as well. 646-86, Bradshaw and Bryant, KFN text line.
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4: Lows dip down to about 61 tonight under partly cloudy skies with a chance of thunderstorms. Winds out of the south around 5 miles per hour. Sunshine mixed with clouds at times again tomorrow. Slight chance for storms. Highs level off around 87. Partly cloudy skies tomorrow night. Chance of thunderstorms. Lows level off around 57. From the Weatherology Weather Center, I'm meteorologist Paul Trombley on 99.3 The Fan, Winona. Right now, it's 88 degrees.
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0: Later in the day, Carter declares that all is well and chides those who reasonably reacted. Reasonably is the word that Florio uses to Carter airing out internal laundry externally. He writes, many of the reactions have been predictably hypocritical. They're wagging a finger at Carter for reacting to Dart's unforced error, and they're ignoring the fact that Dart lit the fuse on all of this. This is an old subject we've explored from time to time. Sometimes I'm bored with it because it's so circular, and it's people are so hardened on their opinions on it, and they end up drawing their opinion on the basis of how they feel about the individuals politically speaking. But I would say it's to me, it's a bit disingenuous to write they're wagging a finger at Carter for reacting to Dart's unforced error. Well, then, and they're ignoring the fact that Dart lit the fuse on all of this. So isn't that Florio wagging the finger at Dart? I mean,
1: yes.
0: We're back to that old issue of, you know, we're in very politically charged times. This isn't business as usual for a million reasons. But do we end up making the decision on whose side we take on the basis of who's getting ripped and who isn't? See, are we really at a place now where you're bothered by wagging a finger at Carter? You're saying there's no reason to be upset with him, but there's every reason to be upset with Dart. According to who? I mean, unforced error. He's supposed to check with teammates first, I guess. I don't know. Now, what you ask is a different question. Why is he even the guy introducing? I mean, he's got. The truth is, he's done not near enough to have any standing, but that's almost a different subject.
1: Sure.
0: So I'm left saying we get into this hypocrisy thing, but we're not consistent with it. I don't even think this story is written in consistent fashion. If you're saying you're bothered by anybody lecturing Carter for reacting, but you're not bothered by with your own desire to wag the finger and lecture Dart making a decision he has every right to make if he wants to make it. I don't know what you do with this beyond that. Now, whether then Carter has backed away and acted also disingenuously surprised that, well, he, after raising the subject, that he's upset that people are responding to it and trying to, you know, get reaction from other teammates, whatever the case may be. I don't know, but I'm amused by the whole thing because the assumption implied, it's not implied, it's explicit in this thing is, well, Dart screwed up. Dart made a mistake.
1: Yes.
0: I have no problem saying that. And then that gets back to, well, why do you feel that way? Because you have strong feelings yourself about the president? I have strong feelings about the president. But it's not illegal what he did. And I would say if it is an issue internally, then he'll have to deal with it one way or the other. But the idea that he should have checked first, well, then could you say that the people who are saying, well, Carter should have checked first too, you're saying they don't have a right to say that. And that again tells me we know which side you are on here. So you're basically saying if somebody is going to introduce the president, he's got explaining to do in 2026 in a way that the guy who's responding to it didn't. He has a right. I mean, I'd say Carter has a right to respond all he wants, but the defense there of, well, how can you get on Carter and not get on Dart? And I'll turn it around and say, how can you get on Dart? It's a free country. And again, if there are ramifications within the team, he'll have to deal with them, right? And my guess is they're not going to be it's going to be pretty simple. If Dart fizzles at quarterback,
1: right,
0: he'll get ripped more.
1: Exactly right.
0: If Dart, you know, with Harbaugh there, takes off and is the, you know, is the sign that Now the New York Football Giants are going to follow in the footsteps of the New York Knicks and take off and be this proud franchise once again, capable of beating the Vikings 41 donut. Then nobody's, you know, then I don't think anybody is going to care. How do we decide what lights the fuse and what
1: and what's an unforced error?
0: What's an unforced error? It's unforced error because you don't think he should be introducing the president, I guess. But who gets to legislate that? So there's a lot of, I would just say there's a lot of hypocrisy to go around on that issue about who's forcing who to do what, an unforced error, and when it's okay to wag a finger and when it is not. Let's do this. Let's take a brief pause here. We'll remind you, we got some good highlights to get to in today's program. We learned something from Louis today. As often as he's been on this show over the decades, I don't think... It's back-to-back weeks of outstanding historical nuggets, and the one today might be one of the best of all time, I have to tell you. We'll review it if you missed it. We'll give you highlights from Johnny Athletic's appearance and also a brief appearance by Mr. Seifert as well, and we'll prepare you for a Wednesday show when we return.
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3: Lows dip down to about 61 tonight under partly cloudy skies with a chance of thunderstorms. Winds out of the south around 5 miles per hour. Sunshine mixed with clouds at times again tomorrow. Slight chance for storms. Highs level off around 87. Partly cloudy skies tomorrow night. Chance of thunderstorms. Lows level off around 57. From the Weatherology Weather Center, I'm meteorologist Paul Trombley on 99.3 The Fan, Winona. 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
0: Do we call it a Luigi bomb? I don't know. That's probably too many syllables. A Lou bomb. But the one today was that Ren Blair, the former GM coach of the team, once apparently made a deal in which he forgot that the North Stars getting the number 6 overall pick in that year's draft, 73, was part of the deal. You can't really make up. I mean, that's, I mean, today, how long does that, I mean, if Russo gets a hold of that,
16: yeah,
0: you're gone by nightfall, aren't you?
16: Probably.
0: It's over.
16: Yeah.
0: If it's confirmed. But that was the nugget that dropped on us today.
16: Well, I also like that.
0: And the fact that they could never, if they did early practices, Ren was never past the hangover stage to attend them. Mariucci ran the practices if it was like a 10 a.m. practice.
16: And they knew, and he knew, that they needed rest more than practice, so they wouldn't even practice. He would just blow the whistle.
0: Blow the whistle.
16: They'd just be hanging around, and the whistle would blow.
0: That's unbelievable. That's all very good.
16: Maybe one of the Luigi appearances here in the next few weeks, we should see if Tom Reed can come with him.
0: Yeah, it's not a bad thought. Yeah, you're right.
16: Because he always references him.
0: Yeah, that's true.
16: And he's always like right next to him in some of these stories. Yeah. We should see.
0: That's not a bad thought.
16: Yeah. Kind of a Legends with Lou in
0: studio. Yeah, we're overdue for some Legends with Louie, that's for sure. That was a good bit. Was that 2-3 years ago? It's been a while.
16: It was during the pandemic, mostly.
0: Yeah, it's pandemic. You're right. Yep. That's true. Tomorrow is Wednesday already because it's a short week. So Kessler's already on the docket for tomorrow, and we're working on maybe adding a piece or two to the sports abyss.
16: You think Kessler
0: equation.
16: Will figure out his email tomorrow? Should I double check with him in the morning?
0: That was weird. Because, I mean, in the end, I think he admitted that he couldn't find it, which tells me that he just forgot or something. I don't know.
16: My guess is he went to send it and actually accidentally hit delete. That's my guess.
0: Oh.
16: He just hit the wrong button. Because Kessler never misses an email. We get him every week.
0: He's pretty
16: usually
0: reliable
16: by
0: on
16: noon
0: that,
16: the day of.
0: Yeah.
16: He crafts a very lengthy list that we rarely get to.
0: There it is again. Popovich addressed team after game 3 loss.
16: I told you,
0: Spurs
16: this
0: won
16: is
0: game
16: the bit.
0: Four.
16: It's like Mitch Johnson's probably like, guys, I'm the coach. I get it. He's Pop. But like you said, does he only talk to him after losses? He's there a lot. He's sitting with Timmy Duncan and Emmanuel Ginobili Deve. It's just amazing.
0: Yeah, it's there are a million examples of these sorts of things where the stories only get written if you get a victory. And then it's, oh, here's the easy angle. Here's a speech they got. And you never hear about that same speech after a loss. You just don't. And I'm a yarn spinner as much as the next media jackal. I love a good story.
16: We love the stories.
0: There's good angles, and they're fun to write. And you can say, you know, there's no real harm done, one could say. But sometimes they are a little bit too easy.
16: It's just funny.
0: And in this case, it's been pretty much Bulls last round, too. Who did they play? Who did the Spurs play last
16: round? Us.
0: Yeah, us. That's right.
16: After we beat him in game one. That's right. Popovich apparently watched film with
0: them.
16: It changed everything.
0: And it was the headline then was reminding them of the things that got them there. That kind of thing. It's like, okay. Or maybe that was this one. But
16: that was this one.
0: It's the same over and over again. It's becoming a little bit too easy. And we all love Pop. Guy's a legend. There's not any question about that. But we never hear those stories under different circumstances. And as you mentioned, it's difficult for me to believe that he's not, you know, that he's only talking to them after losses.
16: Right.
0: Right.
16: And I know, again, he doesn't probably care about it, but they have a head coach and a coaching staff.
0: Yes.
16: Right? Isn't our guy Sean Sweeney on it? St. Paul's own. Corliss Williamson used to be with us.
0: That's true. Corliss is there now.
16: They have guys.
0: A Lou Nanny Nuke? A Nanny Nuke.
16: A Nanny Nuke.
0: If when he just lays one out. What was the one last week? What was the big one last week?
16: Oh, no.
0: What was the Nanny Nuke from last week?
16: I can't remember. Oh, well, I thought the best one was how he had to find that other GM in Sweden. And so he just he just decided what he would do.
0: Pick the best hotel.
16: If Lou Nanny was in Sweden, what would I be doing? Best hotel, best restaurant.
0: And best restaurant. And within 10 minutes, he found him. And the guy's like, how the hell did you find me? I projected.
16: Because we're all the same.
0: I mean, I know you're not going to eat at Arby's.
16: Oh.
0: I know you're not going to stay at the Motel 6 in whatever city. It was, it's some obscure Canadian town.
16: Oh, it's so good.
0: All that made...
16: what would I do is what he thinks.
0: Great deal of sense.
16: And I think I told you this, but that's why people might not know this. Louie gets so angry with me if I don't answer my phone. Mace, kind of the same way.
0: You know what I mean? Oh, he takes it personally.
16: He'll call, and if I answer, they both
0: call. He'll call like 8 different numbers.
16: Yeah, he'll say, it's a miracle. I can't believe you answered. And I go, I told him that last week. I said, now I know why. Because when you've reached a general manager at the best restaurant from the best hotel in Sweden.
0: That's correct.
16: Out of nowhere, it's got to be frustrating that Gardzi won't pick up. That's got to be, you're right. He's like, that's exactly right. So,
0: Louis. Louis has he goes one track on the bit when he wants to find you.
16: Yeah, and he does. He's relentless. That's why he's Luigi.
0: That's why he's Luigi. Yeah, that's why he's so good in business, I'm sure. Tomorrow we have to talk about. I meant to get to this today, but we ran out of time. The is this routine now? Kindergarten graduation.
16: Oh yeah,
0: is that routine?
16: Yeah.
0: Okay.
16: Yep.
0: I think we need to re-explore it. I have another story.
16: We have kindergarten inflation for sure, okay. Or graduation inflation.
0: I've got another story that's right up your alley that we've kind of talked around, but this was the best story I saw kind of putting the whole thing together. We'll have some fun with tomorrow at some point during a show, maybe be a little less guest intensive. So is it fan on a man in the air first?
16: Yes.
0: And then eventually Avs and the Golden Knights, game number 4. We'll talk to you tomorrow at 3 o'clock.
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